0: But we still have two periods of hockey to go tonight between the Petes and the Frontenacs. Petes are down by a score of 2-1 going into the second period. It's Peterborough Kia Petes Hockey on Freak 90.5.
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12: 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Well, I'm going to say that that first period was a sloppy period by the Petes. They did outshoot Kingston 13-11, but really didn't generate a lot of good opportunities. But despite falling behind 2-0, they do get a big goal at 19:57, 2.4 seconds left in the period. Leon Kolarik deflects a shot from Graydon Strohack from the point and gets the Petes on the board. So Strohack picks up the assist, as does Mason Minsky. And Minsky gets his first OHL point. And the Petes get a big boost to end that first period. Now trailing just 2-1, the opening faceoff for period two for Expedia Cruises Peterborough. Air, land, and sea vacations. 1135 Lansdowne Street West behind Arby's. So we'll see what kind of spark the Petes get from that late goal. As Carmira steps in to take the faceoff. A couple of players jumped a little early, but they dropped the puck anyway. And the puck is cleared in deep. Minchak leaves it behind the net. On the forecheck is Aiden Young. Kingston gets it out to center. Butter, he's tied up right away. McCallum after it. He'll poke it in. Carmiras goes in after it. Carmiras with a bump on his man. Puck though, controlled. Now the Petes will keep it in deep. McCallum, Young after it, and the puck's going to rebound out to center ice, where it's picked up by Young. Young gets it for the Petes. He's going to be pinned up against the boards right at the Kingston players' bench as the Frontenacs put that one on goal. Kaprowski off his stick, and it's into the corner. And after it in his own end is McCallum. McCallum's got it pinned up against the corner boards, looking around for some help. Puck comes out in front. Nice play there by Kaprosky to bat that one out of the air. He did give it to the Frontenacs, but they never got a shot on goal. Now it's McCallum. McCallum in over the line for Young. Young met there by two. Frontenac still got the puck in. Now he and McCallum pass back and forth. Carson Cameron steps up. And that shot deflects off a stick and goes up into the netting and out of play. Of course, Peterborough Pete's Hockey right here on Freak 90.5. We've also got Toronto Maple Leafs Hockey coming up as the Petes get back to action after splitting their first two games of the season. They will play host to the Ottawa Senators tomorrow night in Toronto. That's a 7 o'clock puck drop, pregame 6:30. And the Leafs back in action Tuesday night. Again, they continue with a four-game homestand to open the season. Nashville will be in Toronto again. A 7 o'clock puck drop, 6:30 pregame. Toronto Maple Leafs Hockey right here on Freak 90.5. Kingston gets it back to the blue line. Goaler, he loses control of it. Now it's Kolarik moving in. Kolarik to the net on the backhand. And he got in a little bit too deep. Tried to wait out Minchak. What a chance there for Kolarik. Now it's in front again. Kolarik got another opportunity, but the shot was blocked. And Kingston back the other way. Frontenac's in over the blue line, and that goes right to the net. And Kaprosky got a stick on that. Now Lutz is going to intercept. He gets it to Rolston. Rolston tries to move in, but Mondu takes him off the puck. And Kingston has it in their own end. Pete's intercept again. Lutz is on the backhand. Now he tries to turn and fire, but now he loses the handle on it. And it's picked up by Kuzma. Kuzma into the Pete zone, now looking for some help. Back to Mondu, and he let one fly, and that didn't miss by much. Opening up here at Slush Puppy Place. Cooper Dennis in over the blue line, drops it for Levac, gets it to Novotny, the one-timer, as Minchak got a piece of that. Zoo gets to it at the left point, keeps it in deep, gets into the corner to Dennis. Dennis in behind the net for Novotny. Novotny, he's taken down, still got a pass back, but it's going to be intercepted, and the Frontenacs get it out to neutral ice. And now we've got a stoppage of play. We're going to get our first penalty of the hockey game as Holden Carter is going to go to the box for holding. So we're going to see the first power play of the hockey game going to the Kingston Frontenacs. The Peach penalty kill right now ranked 12th in the OHL. They've given up 6 power play goals and 24 opportunities. Their kill rate 75%. Meantime, Kingston has struggled early on this season on the power play. They're just 2 for 17, 11.8%, currently ranking 19th in the league. So we'll see what the Pete's penalty killers can do. Kingston wins the draw and gets set up. At the side of the goal, Nisiak plays it. McLean gets it back to the point. He gets the return pass. McLean again, top of the faceoff circle. Goaler, one-timer, stopped there by Kaprowski. As it's picked up by Kingston. Nisiak again goes to the front of the net. Nice little poke check there by Kaprowski. And then the rebound is wristed wide of the net. And the Petes get it and clear it down the ice. Goaler, the first one back for Kingston. As he starts away, Frontenac still with a minute 15 left to go in their power play. In over the line, Kuhlman. Kuhlman loses the handle on it. And it's picked up by the Peets. Kolarik's going to take his time. He's going to backhand the puck in deep. Minsky gets to it. Good penalty killing here for the Peets as it's back in behind the goal. Kolarik again getting control of it. Finally, Goaler will take it away. Good work there by Minsky and Kolarik as they go to the Peets bench. And replaced on the penalty kill by Novotny and Dennis. 45 seconds left in the Kingston man advantage. Puck is flipped in wide of the Pete's goal, comes right out in front. Puck still loose. Deflected in front. Backhand, they score. Wow, great down there by the Pete's. And a backhand goes over the shoulder of Kaprowski. And it's a power play goal for Kingston. They now lead it 3-1. That's a tough one. Looked like the Pete's had that under control, but then it just broke down quickly. And Kingston takes advantage. 4:16. The time of the Kingston power play goal. And it's a 3-1 deficit now for the Petes. So the struggling Kingston power play comes through. Off the faceoff. Puck cleared in behind the Kingston net on the forecheck as it comes out in front, but it's Kingston out at center. Pass ahead to Butter. Butter with a shot. He scores. Low drive beats Kaprowski. And back-to-back goals here. And Kingston now up by a score of 4-1. Well, no doubt about that. Kaprowski would like to have that one back. ...21 seconds after they score on the power play. Kingston goes out in front 4-1. Goal scorer this time, Nolan Butter for the Frontenacs. So it goes from bad to worse to start this second period, so the Petes don't get a boost after scoring that late goal in the first. As the puck is cleared in deep by the Petes. Frontenac start away. McLean takes the pass, crosses in over the line. And he works back towards the line. Henderson shot off the end boards. Kingston gets to it first. Nolan Butter, he'll leave it there. And it's back to the blue line. Over to Henderson. Now Henderson loses it to McCallum. McCallum skates away, trying to get around. Gets the shot away. And then McCallum gets up, looking for the rebound. Taken by Kingston. Butter in over the blue line. Butter still with it. And it's dumped in behind the Petes goal as the puck comes out near the blue paint. And they work it out to center. Karmiris in over the line. And he'll make sure the puck gets in deep and heads to the Petes bench on a line change. Back-to-back goals here by Kingston. Early stages of the second period, they now have a 4-1 lead. As the puck is played back into the Petes end, Minsky, he'll chip it out to center. And it's taken by the Frontenacs right away. Trying to work that one in deep with Ty Robart. And it's back out to center again as Minsky crosses in with Parrish. Minsky gets the shot away. And that was just over top of the goal. Minsky plays it into Parrish. And the Frontenacs have it at their own blue line. A pass picked off by Kolarik. And he works it back to Carter. And the Petes start up ice. Zoo, he'll dump that one in deep as the Petes finish up a change. 13:15 left to go here in the second period. Kingston's opened up a 4-1 lead. Adam Novotny with it in his own end. Banks it off the boards to Levac. And it's taken by Williamson inside the Kingston blue line. And quickly to Frontenacs. Kuzma got it back inside the line, but the Petes dump it out at center. Now Novotny over to Levac. Into the corner for Novotny, trying to work it back to his teammate Levac, but it's stolen by the Frontenacs, and it's cleared out to center ice. Perreault moving it ahead. Novotny clears it in. Now Levac in front, but pass is picked off and taken by Kuhlman. Kuhlman gets to center. His pass off a stick. Hankai has it. Now Kingston, oh, they get caught. Almost got caught with too many men. Nate Oak, assistant coach for the Petes. That was his indication behind the Petes bench, but no call by the referees. In after it, Hankai on his man. That's intercepted. Kaprowski makes the save there. Has a good shot by the Frontenacs. Kuzma, Petes get it in deep. Lutz plays it around the board, stepping up a Strohack. Strohack in behind the Kingston net. Puck taken away from him and Kuzma out at center. Wollstone takes over. Wollstone in over the blue line, still with it. Poke checked. And then Kuzma will play it back to the defense. 11:32 left to go now in period number two. Strohack, first one, back in his own end. Lutz up the boards. And he gets it out to center, taken by Williamson. And Kingston will tip it. Strohack, a check on his man. Puck in deep, in behind the Pete's net, and it's picked up. Skated out to center by Aiden Young. Young in over the blue line. Little pass for Lutz. He puts the brakes on. He'll curl back towards the blue line. Wrist shot. That's going to be blocked. As getting in front of that one was Christie. Now the Frontenacs clear it out to neutral ice. As it's taken by Zoo. In for Carter. Carter with a wrist shot. Minchak with the save. Carter with the rebound, but it's going to go off a body and down the ice. A race for it, but getting there first is McCallum. And he passes back to Carter. McCallum will tip that one in deep. He'll go in after it. In behind the goal. And it looks like McCallum, did he get a stick up? Kingston player is going right to the bench. And I'm not sure if that was a stick or a skate blade. As the player is Gavin Christie for the Frontenacs. And right away they got a towel out for him. And some of the Peterborough Petes also looking to make sure the Kingston player, and he's going to go right off the ice. Under his own steam, that's the good news. And we'll check on his condition to see if he returns to the hockey game. We'll take a break with 10:30 left to go in the second. 4-1 Kingston. This is Peterborough Kia Pete's Hockey. We're live on Freak 90.5.
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12: 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Gavin Christie went off the ice, towel to his face area, maybe down underneath the chin, and it looks like he was clipped by a skate. The skate of Braden McCallum, but he was able to get off the ice under his own power. Always a dangerous situation, and you think about this game and the skates and how sharp they are. It's amazing that it doesn't happen more often. Kingston with it inside the Pete's blue line. Coming up to the halfway point of the second period. Hasn't been a good start to this second period for the Pete's. Kingston scored twice. Just 21 seconds apart as we get an offside call at the blue line and a stoppage. So a reminder again, this is it for the Petes. They will return to action 1 week from tonight when they kick off a northern swing. Next Friday night, back up to Sudbury. Second visit to the Sudbury Community Arena. Petes lost 2-1 in Sudbury earlier in the season, game two of the year. Then next Saturday night, it's off to Sault Ste. Marie to take on the Greyhounds. A day off Sunday, and then on Thanksgiving Monday, the Petes wrap up with a matinee in North Bay. Novotny got a stick on that shot from the point, but that was deflected over the net and out of play. So they'll do the faceoff again. So as we mentioned, the Petes playing one forward short, so they're kind of rotating players who get double shifted. It was Novotny earlier. Kolarik was out with Minsky and Parrish. Now it's Lutz. As Minsky steps in to take the draw, wins it to Lutz. Lutz with a shot. And Minchak. That one grazed off the Kingston goaltender into the corner. Kingston gets the puck in deep. Lutz will move it ahead to Strohawk. And Parrish takes a pass from Minsky. Parrish crosses in over center. He's tripped up. Play continues. Just the one power play handed out here tonight. That went to Kingston earlier in this period, and the Frontenacs took advantage. Back out to center. Strohawk gets it off a stick inside the Kingston blue line, and it's out at center where it's picked up by Novotny. Novotny in over the line. One-timer there by Dennis. Blasted that one just wide. Back to the point to Carter. Over to Strohawk. I think he might have been looking for the stick of Novotny. Now Carter again. Novotny gets to the rebound, and Minchak comes up with the save. Dennis back to the blue line. Zhu with a shot. Big rebound in front, but Kingston gets to it, and they'll dump it out to center. It's going to be cleared back in by Carter. Lifted out. Carter will intercept the pass. He'll leave it for Novotny. Everybody's back onside. Novotny moves in, still with it. Shot right on. Minchak has it. And he's going to hold that for a faceoff. So Adam Novotny with a couple of chances here in this second period. As, of course, the reigning OHL Player of the Week. He had 6 points last week for the Petes. Picked up a goal in last night's win over Erie. And they need some Novotny magic in this one, trailing 4-1. We passed the midway point of period number two, 8:23 left to go in this second period here at Slush Puppy Place in Kingston. Bouncing puck out at center. And Zhu is going to pick up the puck, trying to move it ahead to Lutz. Stretches to stay onside. Now it's Ralston. Ralston drops it off for Lutz. Lutz, he'll get a shot looking for Ralston. The pass, though, in behind him. And Kuzma will take it off the end boards. Kingston back inside the Pete's line. Henderson with a shot right on. And that's stopped by Kaprowski, and he's going to hold that one for a faceoff. So to bring you up to date on the scoring, Nolan Snyder scored on the power play for Kingston at 4:16. That's his fourth of the season. And Nolan Butter responded at 4:37, 21 seconds later. His third of the year, and that's been the scoring here in the second period, 4-1 Kingston. Prudhomme in the faceoff circle for the Frontenacs. And Kingston gets it back to the blue line. Puck left. There's a wrist shot. Goes wide of the net. Now Mondu. He gets a pass. Pad saved there by Kaprowski. And it's McCallum out at center. Gets it to Young. Young dumps it in. He'll skate in after it. Takes the hit. Plays the puck into the corner. Now Young tackled to the ice. As Kingston starts away 3-on-2. In over the Pete's blue line. Prudhomme with a pass. That's knocked down. There's going to be a penalty as Prudhomme, I think, got his stick up into the face of Handguy. And the Petes are going to get their first power play of the game. And it is 2 minutes for high sticking. Petes power plays for Kelly's Propane. Kelly's Propane powering the Petes since 1956. Well, the Petes scored a couple of power play goals last night. That boosted their power play up to fourth in the Ontario Hockey League. 9 for 29, 31%. Efficiency rate on the power play. Kingston, meantime, on the penalty kill, they've allowed 6 power play goals against in 19 opportunities. Their kill rate, 68.4%. So the Petes, if they want to start to get back into this one, power plays an opportune time to do it. Carson Cameron over to Dennis. Didn't play it cleanly, but Dennis is going to get it back. And then the puck hops over the stick of Novotny. Novotny makes a couple of moves. Top of the faceoff circle. Plays it down low. Kolarik thought about trying to take that one to the net. Now it's back to Dennis. Over to Levac. Levac down low to Cooper Dennis. To the blue line to Carson Cameron. A wrist shot. Just missed the net. And Levac tripped up. And a shot there. That's off the post. Cooper Dennis coming close there for the Petes, but it stays out. Now it's Kolarik going cross ice to Dennis again. Dennis back to Kolarik.

0: play it in deep. Minchak out of his net. He'll play it into the corner. Just beat Ralston to the puck. After it is Perreault. Perreault gets it to Young. Back to Lutz. Lutz with a wrist shot, and that's high over top of the net. Perreault gets around his man, gets the puck in behind the goal. Frontenac's played into the corner. Young after it for the Petes. Out of the box comes Prudhomme, and the Petes are back to full strength. Prudhomme was trying to get to the bench, almost sent in on a breakaway. And he goes into the corner, and Perreault has it. Still 4-1 Kingston, but the Petes with some chances. Shots on goal now, 22-18 in favor of the Petes, but they trail it by three. Back the other way, Misiak. Misiak moves in. Misiak with a shot. Shoulder save by Kaprowski. Young. The Strohack in the Pete's end. Strohack's pass is picked off by Misiak. Good work by Young to get the puck back. And he'll work it to Hankai. Kingston making some changes, so Young's a chance to move the puck out. Strohack backhands it inside the line. As Kingston. Turnbull with a cross-ice pass. And that's picked off by the Petes by Strohack. Trying to kick at that puck to get it ahead to Kolarik. And Kolarik does get it inside the Kingston blue line. 4:12 left to go here in the second period. Kingston up 4-1. Misiak in front. That pass bounces over a couple of sticks. And Minsky gets it out to center. And it's cleared back in again. Kaprowski will leave it behind the goal. And Hankai with a pass out to center. That's going to be tipped by Parrish, just wide of the Kingston net. Frontenac's up the boards. It's kept onside there by Kolarik, but now it's Butter. It's a 2-on-1 developing for the Frontenac's. Butter moves in. Bad save there by Kaprowski, and then trying to catch the goalie out of position. But Kaprowski gets to the loose puck, and he's going to hold it for a faceoff. We'll take a break with 3:37 left to go in the second. 4-1 Kingston. This is Peterborough Kia, Pete's Hockey. We're live on Freak 90.5.
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0: Stu Kernan at Slush Puppy Place in Kingston. 2-1 Frontenacs after the opening 20. The Petes getting their goal with 2.4 seconds left to go in the period. But Kingston scores quickly here in the second. Two goals, 21 seconds apart. And they're up 4-1. Shots are even in the second period at 9 apiece. 22-20 overall. Cooper Dennis fans on his shot. As the Petes have it inside the line. Strohack, he'll get a shot. That's deflected right on. Minchak makes the save. Leback out in front. There's Novotny with a shot. What a stop by Minchak as he just robbed Adam Novotny. What a stop by Minchak. That had goal written all over it. But Minchak slid across and made the save. Nice setup there by the Petes. Face off to the right of the Kingston net. Leback in there to take the draw. So now Leback out. Dennis will step in. And bouncing puck taken by the Frontenacs and behind the goal. Mondu plays it up the boards. Carson Cameron steps up for the Petes. Keeps it alive. There's the puck into the corner. The captain chopped the stick of Mondu out of his hand. Now the Frontenacs back into the Petes end. Strohack with a hold on his man, Carson Cameron, back in the corner. He's pinned to the boards by Landon.

0: right.
1: And the Peets to the line. Mondu, though, keeps it in deep. Back out to center. Mondu again. This time just plays it in off the boards. Kaprowski out of his net. Leaves it there for Strohack. Quickly moving it to Levac. Levac gets over the red line. Dumps the puck in. And Minchak plays it into the corner. There's a giveaway right in front. And Levac can't get the shot away. But Novotny moves in. And he fans on his shot. And it's out to center. And Novotny frustrated. I don't know if you heard it at home, but slammed his stick up against the boards. Peets get it back. There's a shot. That's going to deflect off a stick, and that's up into the netting and out of play. Well, don't forget, the hat trick giveaway contest is underway here on Freak 90.4 or 90.5. It's your chance to win Leaf tickets as the Leafs will play the Senators in Ottawa on January 20th. And every weekday, listeners have the chance to enter. 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So just listen for the trivia question. Today's trivia question: what Toronto Maple Leafs in the 93-94 season scored 53 goals? You know the answer to that. Text it in and you could be a winner. It's the hat trick giveaway. The Leafs and the Senators in Ottawa. Leafs and Senators will play in Toronto tomorrow night. We'll have that game live here on Freak 90.5. Game time 7 o'clock, pregame at 6:30. As we've got lots of hockey for you, as the Leafs and the Peets right here on Freak 90.5. Kingston taking their time in their own end to get organized as they finish a change. And the shot from Kuzma is deflected into the corner. And it's taken over by Hankai. Hankai, though, gives it up. There's a chance. Nice stop there by the Peets goalie, Kaprowski, as he made the save on the giveaway. As we're into the final minute of the first period. That was a big stop by the Peets goaltender, making his Peets debut tonight after being picked up in a deal with Owen Sound earlier this week after Owen Nelson left the Peets for NCAA after last Saturday's game against Ottawa. Into the corner. Seconds ticking down here at Slush Puppy Place as the Frontenacs will lift that one high out to center ice. Back after it. Now Strohack loses control. There's a giveaway, and it's in the back of the net. The Frontenacs, with 13.1 seconds left to go, take a 5-1 lead. That was one that Braden Strohack will have difficulties getting over. Three unanswered by Kingston here in the second period. And it's a 5-1 deficit. As Kelly gets the goal for Kingston. And it's a 5-1 lead for the Kingston Frontenacs here in front of the home crowd. As the puck off the faceoff is off the glass and cleared down the ice. And that's going to be an icing call. So the goal, Adam Kelly getting his first goal of the season. And that's been a theme here in this game. That's the third of five Frontenacs goals. It's been the first goal of the season for the Frontenacs. The two defensemen in the first period, Henderson and Mondu. And now Adam Kelly here in the second period. 3.5 seconds left to go. Face off to the right of the Peets goal. Scramble for the puck taken there by Minsky. And the buzzer goes as the two teams will head to their respective dressing rooms. And the Peets are going to have lots of work to do in the third period if they want to get back into this one, trailing the Kingston Frontenacs by a score of 5-1. Stay tuned. Coming up, it's our second period intermission as we'll Send things back to Graham. He's in the Freak Studios on the Kingsway. This is Peterborough Kia Pete's Hockey. We're live on Freak 90.5.
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5: This is Peterborough Kia Pete's Hockey on Freak 90.5. This is After 40.
1: After 40 minutes of play, the game is not quite as tight as it was after the opening 20. Pete's were down 2-1 after the opening period. Now trailed by a score of 5-1 after 2. It's Graham here in the Freak 90.5 studio. Matthew Henderson, Andre Mondeau, the goal scorers back in the first period for Kingston. Leon Kolarik, the lone goal for the Pete's so far in this hockey game. Period number 2, Nolan Snyder scores his fourth from Alex McLean and Alex Mishak on the power play at 4:16 to make it a 3-1 game. And then Nolan Butter would score 21 seconds later, to extend that lead to 4-1. Landon Wright, Robin Kuzma with the assist there. And then Adam Kelly with an unassisted marker at 19:46, his first, gives Kingston the 5-1 lead. Both teams, 11 shots on net in the second period. Peterborough outshoots Kingston 24-22 through two periods. And the Frontenacs right now 1-for-1 in the power play. Beats there 0-for-1 with the man advantage. Timeout, more to come in the second intermission. Pete's trail 5-1 after 2. It's Peterborough Kia Pete's Hockey on Freak 90.5.
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0: and I'm Terry Doyle. Thanks for joining us on this week's edition of OHL News. Coming up on the show, we'll talk to a sophomore forward whose team is off to a strong start in the Western Conference. That in a moment, but first, this week's Cogeco OHL Player of the Week is Adam Novotny of the Peterborough Petes. The Vancouver Canucks prospect scored 3 goals and 3 assists for 6 points in 3 games last week after just returning from the Vancouver Canucks camp. He was Vancouver's first-round pick, 24th overall, in the 2026 National Hockey League entry draft after being chosen 8th overall by the Petes in the 2024 CHL import draft. He helped Czechia to a silver medal at the 2026 World Junior Hockey Championship after picking up a bronze with his home Czechia club the year before. Meantime, Noah Laus was a first-round pick of the Sioux Greyhounds back in the 2025 OHL Priority Selection. Now in his second season with the Greyhounds, his club off to a 3-1 start after the first 2 weekends. Well, Noah, right off the bat, season's underway. You guys 2 weekends in on a bad little start for the Sioux Greyhounds, but take me through. What's gone well for the Hounds so far?
1: I think we've been playing really well. We've been putting the puck in the net, which is good. Our defensive zone has been really good, and I think we're just playing a good game right now.
0: Take me back to a year ago from now. You would have just come into the OHL, going through your first training camp and preseason, you know, literally your first start of the year. You're a year in now. Does it feel just a little bit more comfortable where you've gone through everything once now?
1: Definitely. I feel way more comfortable. I know my way around a little bit more now, so.
0: What did you find, even just when you walked into camp, like, you know, obviously late August, did you just feel like, okay, I know where everything is now, even when you go into some road buildings, you know where some things are? Is it just sometimes those little things that then help you with concentrating on your own game?
1: Yeah, definitely. With warm-ups, knowing where to go, yeah.
0: Sounds like even just those little things. 5 goals in your first 4 games. What's gone so well so far?
1: I've been playing really well, finding the back of the net. I'm just going to try and keep going.
0: Who has Coach Drew Bannister been playing you with so far?
1: Hayes and McKenzie.
0: So why is the chemistry there? What do you find is the chemistry, key for the three of you?
1: Me and Quinn, I mean, we had it straight from last year. We played together a good bit. We played really well together, and I think we just find each other on the ice.
0: Did you find that it was nice where you guys had played some time together last year, now moving into this year, it almost felt like you just picked up where you left off last season?
1: Yes. I think we were good last year, but this year I think we'll be a lot better.
0: Drew Bannister returns to the Greyhounds as a coach. Of course, he's a new coach for you. What's it been like working with Drew so far?
1: It's been really good. He's really intelligent.
0: What are the differences do you find between Drew's style and John Dean from last year?
1: There's not too much. They're both very good coaches, and they do their job well.
0: You came in last season, as a 16-year-old coming out of the Windsor area, going to the Sioux. First of all, playing against your West Division rivals now, you might say. When you go into Windsor, it's your hometown, but they're not usually well-liked back and forth, that Spitfires-Greyhounds rivalry. What's that like going into the WFCU Center in Windsor?
1: It's awesome. I love playing there every time. A lot of family in the crowd. It's an exciting game for me.
0: As you've gone through last year, a lot of veterans on that team last year, and you maybe had to wait a little bit to get the ice time. What was that experience like? Because I'm sure that was new for you.
1: Yeah, definitely. I think it's good for you, though, to kind of learn from them and just know you'll get your opportunity. You just got to keep working for it.
0: What's it been like living and playing in Sault Ste. Marie? Tell me, there's people who obviously, fans of 19 other teams in the Ontario Hockey League that may not know. What's it like being in the Sioux?
1: It's awesome. I love it here. Our fans are amazing. Winters are a little bit cold, but it's all right.
0: When you get away from hockey, what does Noah Laus do?
1: Fish a lot. Anything to do with the water, really.
0: How was the fishing this year? Were they biting over the summer?
1: Yeah, they were. I got a few nice ones.
0: What do you usually go for?
1: A lot of smallmouth bass. walleye. We did a good for a little bit. That was fun, but mostly smallmouth in the summer.
0: Now, where's is it sort of where are the good fishing spots that you end up at over the summer?
1: Lake St. Clair. I have a few, but they're secrets.
0: Yeah, you can't give them all away. Of course, you can't. If you had the chance, or have you had the chance to go, you know, to travel somewhere to go fishing? Where's somewhere you've either somewhere cool you've been fishing, or somewhere that when the day comes, that's where I want to go.
1: I'd either say Alaska, or maybe the Amazon.
0: Why those two places? That's two places spread out apart.
1: Yeah, Amazon's really cool. They have a lot of really cool fish. I'd like to go fishing there, just really experience. And Alaska, very good salmon fishing. So there's a bit of that here, and I want to go up there and experience that too.
0: People who don't fish, how much of it is that idea that not only there's the sport side of it, but just being out on the water away from everything? Do you find that's, especially in the summer, you know, you've gone to the gym, done your workouts, and it's like, yeah, I just want to almost like escape from the world for a few hours.
1: Definitely. It's the most relaxing thing. I love it. It's a good mental escape.
0: Do you get a chance to get out in the Sioux at all when you guys get a day off?
1: We do. We go a good bit in the St. Mary's River there.
0: Do you have a few teammates that are into it as well? A lot of your billets? Who's fishing with you?
1: Travis Hayes and Spencer Evans.
0: Who's better?
1: Probably Hayes.
0: I thought you were going to say you. That's fine. Hayes seems to catch a little more. You're just being nice.
1: Being nice.
0: Sounds good. Hey, Noah, I appreciate the time. Good chatting and good luck down the road.
1: Yeah, thank you.
0: That was Noah Louse of the Sioux Greyhounds. This week's OHL Power Rankings have the Sioux Greyhounds at number 12, up two spots from last week. The London Knights hold down the top spot, followed by Guelph, Sudbury, Brantford, and Flint. You can check out the complete list at OntarioHockeyLeague.com. That's going to do it for our show this week. I'm Terry Doyle. You have been listening to OHL News.

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3: OHL action tonight. Brampton leads Brantford by a score of 2-1. It's a 2-2 tie between Saginaw and Kitchener. London and North Bay, they're tied at a goal apiece. Ottawa's got a 3-1 lead on the Generals, and Sault Ste. Marie and Sarnia tied at 2. Guelph leads Windsor 3-1. Niagara and Sudbury are tied up at a goal apiece. In the OJHL tonight, it is the Lindsay Muskies taking on the Newmarket Hurricanes, down by a score of 3-1. They're in the third period of play there as well. Coburg is tied at 2 with the Pickering Panthers. That one late in the second period of play. NHL action tonight. A few games on hand there as well, as the Rangers still holding on to a 1-0 lead from over the Red Wings, I should say. Sean Dursey with a power play goal there for the Rangers. It is a 5-1 lead of the Capitals over the Hurricanes, and Bruins lead the Jets by a score of 2-1. Coming up later on, it is the Blues and the Stars. Golden Knights, they're home to the Ducks. And it's a night off tonight for the Major League Baseball playoff action. It's going to be Cleveland and Chicago tomorrow at 1. 4 o'clock, it's got Atlanta and Dodgers. Yankees and Tampa Bay at 6:30. San Diego and Milwaukee at 8:30 tomorrow night as well. We'll take time out. Third period action is coming up. Pete's down by a score of 5-1. Peterborough Kia, Pete's Hockey on Freak 90.5.
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8: 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Well, a second period to forget for the Petes. Outscored 3-0, trailing 5-1 after 40 minutes. as the Beats now will just maybe try to win this third period to get some momentum back, and the Beats are going to make a goaltending change as Mason Johnston will come in, as he's going to replace Matthew Kaprowski, who allowed 5 goals on 22 shots. Now, there's a couple I think he would like to have back, but especially that last one in the second period, a giveaway by Strohack. Goaltender left at the mercy of the Kingston Frontenacs player who ended up scoring the goal, Adam Kelly. Of course, Mason Johnston coming in after pitching a shutout last night in the Pete's 4-0 win over the Erie Otters. As we get set for the third period of tonight's game, the opening faceoff for period three for Expedia Cruises, Peterborough, Air, Land, and Sea Vacations, 1135 Lansdowne Street West, behind Arby's. The only Pete's goal scorer tonight, Leon Kolarik, 2.4 seconds left in the first period. Tipping home a Strohack shot from the point. And that's been about the only bright spot for the Pete so far here tonight. Cooper Dennis hit a post during a power play opportunity. The only one the Pete's have had tonight in that second period. Third period action is underway as the Pete's work it back to Hankai at the line to Perreault. Gets the shot away, rebound in front. And that was deflected just past Cooper Dennis, who was sitting at the side of the goal. Now it's Kolarik. Kolarik in the corner. Hankai again with a shot. Minchak's going to glove that one and hold it for a faceoff. As head coach Rob Wilson kind of shuffled up the lines a little bit to start off that second period. McCallum now out with Novotny and Levac. Faceoff coming to the right of the Kingston net. 30 seconds gone here in the third period. As Levac out of the faceoff circle, McCallum steps in to take the draw. And he wins it cleanly. Strohack, quick snapshot. And Minchak made the save. Mondu behind the Kingston net. We're back on him. And the Petes keep it alive at the line. Only momentarily as it's cleared back in again. And then Strohack will get it the length of the ice. Mondu plays it into the near corner in the Kingston end. Now the Petes play it around the boards. And Kuzma to the line, but not out. Novotny keeps it alive. Battling for the puck there. Carson Cameron, the captain, down low for the Petes. Now McCallum going after the puck along the near boards to Strohack. Strohack lifts one, and that's going to deflect up into the netting and out of play. So the Pete's off now until next Friday night. No Thursday night game at the PMC. The Pete's will head north for a Thanksgiving weekend threesome as they travel to Sudbury, Sault Ste. Marie, and North Bay, Friday, Saturday, and Monday afternoon, respectively. Pete's back up to the Sudbury Community Arena. That'll do it pretty well for the northern trips. They'll have one more trip to the North Bay later, but they'll have the two trips to Sudbury done, the one and only trip. There's a shot off the faceoff by Rolston. And there's a shot deflected. Minchak was leaning. If that had gone on net, it would have been a goal. Strohack plays it into the corner. Rolston, Young, and Minsky. There's Minsky with a shot. He scores! Mason Minsky got his first OHL point earlier in the hockey game tonight. He's got his first OHL goal. Mason Minsky, a good snapshot there by the Pete's forward. So the Petes cut the deficit to 5-2. And Minsky gets number one in the OHL. 1:34, the time of that goal for the Petes forward. And it's a 5-2 game now for Kingston. That's the way the Petes kind of have to look at it. Chip away. Keep everything out of your net. Try to get a couple more past Minchak. Petes win the draw. Kolarik into the corner. Back behind the net. Lutz was there, but Kingston will come out with it. And they'll flip it high and down the ice after it is Zoo. No icing, so he's got to hustle back. Holden Carter in there as well. Kingston, though, gets the puck back to the blue line. There's a shot, went off Kolarik into the corner. And Kingston again. Goal yard at the blue line. Dennis got a piece of that one. Frontenac went down on his own into the corner, but back up onto his skates. There's a save there by Mason Johnston as he got a blocker on that one. As the puck is back out at center ice, chopped there by Carter, but brought back in by the Frontenacs. Kuzma looking for some help. Petes, though, get the puck, and they'll skate it out at center. Dennis all by himself. There's a wrist shot, and that's over top of the goal, and it comes all the way out to center ice. Now Novotny intercepts. Novotny goes to the net. Novotny with a shot. That went off the post. He turns and fires, and Minchak made the save there. So Novotny comes close to cutting the deficit to two. Now the puck is cleared in. Levac, first one there for the Petes. Again, head coach Rob Wilson shuffling up the line somewhat. Novotny out there now with McCallum and Levac. Levac has it back at the blue line with a shot right on. Minchak took that one off the chest protector off of Captain Frontenac. And he holds it for a faceoff with 16:35 left to go now in the third. Petes trailing 5-2, getting a goal early here in the third period. Mason Minsky's first in the OHL. Aiden Young and Landon Rolston with the assists. .134 the time of that goal. And another shot off the draw, and Minsky has to make that save. So the Petes coming out here in the third period. You get a goal. And they've outshot the Frontenac so far 5-1. 16:32 left to go. Faceoff to the left of the Kingston net. Minsky out of the faceoff circle, so Young will step in. Young wins the draw, but it gets by the two defense, and Hankai has to skate back for it for the Petes. The former Brantford Bulldog makes his way in over the blue line. Young trying to get that one in deep. Mondu pins Hankai up against the boards as the Petes get to the puck in the corner. Young gets it to the blue line. Parrish kept it in. Now Kingston dumps it out to center ice. And in after it in his own end is Perreault. Perreault crashes up against the end boards. A couple of Frontenacs down low as well as Young takes over. Now it's Parrish. Parrish will get to center ice. He'll play it in deep. Goes in behind the goal against Henderson. Parrish trying to dig that puck loose. Minsky gets to it. Kolarik is there as well, kept in at the blue line. That shot's blocked in front. There's a quick shot, stick save by Minchak. And Kingston has it back behind their own end. Adam Golier, Slovakian import for the Kingston Frontenacs. There's a pass out at center as Dennis lost an edge. He went down, got back up quickly, and he's got the puck in the corner. Gets away from one man, moves it ahead to Kolarik. Kolarik to the line but not out. Bouncing puck. And that's going to be poked into the corner by Mason Johnston. Came in here to start this third period as he relieves Matthew Kaprowski, who was beaten five times in periods 1 and 2. Puck backhanded out to center. Harrison Cameron's going to chip that one in deep, and the Petes get a change going. 14 and a half minutes left to go here. Petes and the Frontenacs for the first of four meetings here at Slush Puppy Place. Meeting number two of eight on the season. Kingston winning the season opener. And in control here, leading 5-2. Petes pass ahead. Novotny in over the blue line. Trying to feed it into Levac. The pass was tipped. And Mondu has it in the corner. Moves it ahead to Kelly. In over the line, the Frontenacs. As Kuhlman went down as McCallum tried to get a hit on Kuhlman. Actually took the linesman out. As the puck is going to go the length of the ice, we get our first icing call of this third period. We'll take a break with 13:47 left to go. It's 5-2 Kingston. This is Peterborough Kia, Pete's Hockey. We're live on Freak 90.5.
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8: 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Stu Kernan back at Slush Puppy Place in Kingston. 13:40 left to go in the third period. Kingston up 5-2. Mason Minsky having a big night. A goal and an assist. His first 2 points in the Ontario Hockey League, including his first goal coming here in the third period. Young and Rolston picked up the assists. Picked up an assist in the first period on the goal by Leon Kolarik. Linesman finally settling everybody in. Early movement again. And now they drop the puck. And it's the Petes holding Carter. Playing it around the boards. Levac trying to find Novotny. He gets it to McCallum. McCallum, he'll put it on goal. Minchak blocks it off the stick into the corner. And Henderson takes over. Kingston moves it out. Goalier. Off the stick of Johnston into the corner, and the Petes take over again as Novotny takes a hit there by Wright. Now it's Rolston with a chance. Minchak made the save. He doesn't know where the rebound is. Now a penalty coming up on the Frontenacs. And it's going to be a cross-checking call, so the Petes are going to go on the power play. Just over 13 minutes left to go. Minsky took that cross check and he's a little slow to get back up, but I'm sure he's running on adrenaline after scoring his first OHL goal earlier in this period. So the Petes on the power play. 0-for-1 so far. This is only the third power play of the hockey game as the two referees, Sean Reed and Tyson Stewart, have pretty well let the teams play. Petes win the draw. Cameron gets it to Dennis. Dennis down low to Levac into the slot. Kolarik couldn't get a clean shot away. Novotny got it to the net, but wasn't much on it. And Minchak able to cover it up. And he'll hold that one for a faceoff. So it's Novotny, Dennis, Levac, Kolarik, and Carson Cameron. This is the first power play unit for the Petes. Good faceoff win by Levac. Back to the point. Carson Cameron with a shot deflected off a body in front. And it goes just wide of the mark. Dan Williamson roughing up Levac in front of the goal as Kingston gets the puck down the ice. 1:30 left to go in the Pete's Power Play. Pete's Power Plays brought to you by Kelly's Propane. Kelly's Propane, powering the Pete's since 1956. Novotny picks up the puck, plays it in behind the Kingston net. Out in front, getting a stick on it there was Kolarik. Now Dennis behind the net for Levac. He's pinned. And the Frontenacs clear the puck down the ice as Johnston will leave it behind the goal, and it's Matthew Perreault starting away. Perreault to McCallum. McCallum feeds it back. Lutz gets it over to Young. Young plays it around the boards. Lutz lets it go to McCallum. And McCallum into the corner. There's another hard hit. Another penalty coming up to the Frontenacs, as it was Braden McCallum taken down. Both referees have their arms up. They're conversing now to make sure they've got the same penalty call. And it's going to be a head check coming up on the Frontenacs. So the Petes are going to have a two-man advantage for 41 seconds. As heading to the box for Kingston is Alex Misiak. So golden opportunity here for the Petes. Score within the next 41 seconds, you'll stay on the power play. Opportunity maybe to get a couple of quick ones and make this a one-goal hockey game. Off the draw, and that's just going to get by Dennis out to center ice. So the Petes have to regroup. Kolarik gets it over to Novotny. Novotny back into Kolarik, goes cross ice. Lutz moves in. He gets a high shot. Just put it over the glove of Minchak. Petes, though, still with it. Pass to Dennis. One-timer there. That's blocked. Novotny got that shot away. Snapped the Frontenac stick in two. Now it's Levac in the corner. So the Frontenacs have three men out there. One doesn't have a stick. Cooper Dennis. There's the one-timer by Lutz. He missed the net, but they get a friendly bounce off the stanchion. Now it's Dennis. Dennis with a shot. That's off a man in front. And Kingston still gets control of the puck, and they'll clear it down the ice. One of the penalties is over. And they get a round of applause from the faithful here at Slush Puppy Place. As Lutz to Levac, gets it in deep. Minchak out of his net. He has a little bit of a collision there with Lutz. As Kingston takes over, again, they're going to find a hole and get the puck down the ice. Mason Johnston indicating to Dennis to hustle back. There was a couple of Frontenacs in after the puck. Now the Petes trying to get out of their own end as Perreault in the corner. Good penalty killing here by Kingston. As Dennis gets control of the stick. Now Perreault takes his man down. And this is all behind the play. No penalty called. As the puck taken there was Roman Van Acker and Perreault. Now Rolston gets it into the corner as the Petes try to get set up. 12 seconds left in the power play. Pass to Dennis. Dennis back over to Rolston. Rolston's shot is blocked. And that's going to bounce out to center ice. Misiak ready to come back on for Kingston. They've avoided a two-man disadvantage. Petes can't take advantage. But here's Rolston in front. He'll get a shot. Minchak looked behind him. The puck is still loose. Now the Kingston goalie gets a hold of it. And he's going to hold it for a faceoff. This all coming with 9:30 left to go. 35, make that 36-23 shots on goal in favor of the Petes. They've outshot Kingston 10-1. So far here in the third period, they do have a goal to show for it, but a golden opportunity just went for naught. They had a two-man advantage for 41 seconds and couldn't convert. Face off, won by the Petes. Strohack back at the point. Strohack moves in. He gets a shot, but that's blocked in front. And Kingston lifts it out to center. As settling that stick for the Frontenacs was Misiak trying to work that to the front of the net. And it's taken by Novotny, moving it ahead to Minsky. Nice move by Minsky, but then he ends up losing the puck, and it's Kingston back the other way. Misiak, he'll go cross ice, finds a man open. Good stop there by Mason Johnston. And Mondu at the blue line, keeping the puck in deep for Kuhlman. Kuhlman trying to get away from a couple of checks. Gets it cross ice to Goller. Goller finds a man open. There's a wrist shot, deflected. Mason Johnston still got a piece of it. And deflected that one into the corner. Strohack, him behind the goal. And he finds an open wing, banks it off the boards and down the ice. That's going to go wide of the Kingston net, and that's going to be an icing call on the Petes with 8:29 left to go here in the third period. Kingston leading by a score of 5-2. Well, of course, the 96.7 WOW FM Fugitive is still on the loose. That's our sister station. A small detail can change the way you look at the whole story. That's worth remembering as you follow the 96.7 WOW FM $10,000 Fugitive. Make sure you listen closely to the clues every day. It stands out to you. Could mean $10,000. Bonus clue handed out today at Angevar Mazda on Lansdowne Street. Only for those who actually went to Angevar Mazda to pick up that bonus clue. Puck loose in front of the Pete's net. Kingston with control. Back to the point. Goaler goes cross ice. Henderson with a quick shot right on. And Mason Johnston will hold that one for a faceoff. He's looked, well, I was going to say, looked good since he came in. That's only the fourth shot he's had to handle. As he came in to start this third period, Matthew Kaprowski started the game, gave up 5 goals on 22 shots. 7:51 left to go. 5-2 Kingston. Pete's win the draw as Perreault feeds it up to Levac. Levac dumps it in. And that hit, I think it might have hit the referee. Fans applauding that. Always tough on the referees. In behind the goal, Pete's tried to work it in front. That's McCallum. Now it's intercepted. There's a backhand by Young. And that almost got over top of the goaltender. Minchak, of course, a big goalie, 6'5", 200 pounds. Now back the other way. Kuhlman with a pass. A chance. Mason Johnston with the save. Puck bouncing in front. And Kingston still with it. Misiak can't get control. And the Pete's Perreault. He'll move it out at center. Levac trying to get a stick on it. And icing's waved off. Just hit the 13-minute mark of the third period. Kingston up by a score of 5-2. McLean with a wrist shot. That's gloved by Mason Johnston. And he's going to hold on to that for a faceoff. 6:50 left to go here in the third period. As the Petes still looking to string together two straight wins. They haven't done it yet this season. And they're starting to run up against the enemy. Time left in this one, under 7 minutes. Shot from the point, goes off Zoo and into the corner. Snyder knocks that one down. And now McLean moves out. McLean with a shot, that's deflected off a stick, and that's up into the netting and out of play. We'll get another face-off with 6:36 now left to go here in the third period. Heading into action tonight, when you look at the OHL standings, three teams still haven't lost. The London Knights 3-0 to start the season. Brantford 5-0, Sudbury 4-0. Taking a quick look at the OHL scoreboard as the Petes get the puck deep. There's a goal. Petes get another one. Cooper Dennis getting his second of the season. And it's a 5-3 hockey game as Peterborough back-to-back goals here in the third period. That's a big goal. I'm sure Cooper Dennis looked pretty happy to see that one go in. Felt a little bit like he had been snake bitten this season after scoring 34 goals last year. Racking up the assists. But he's a goal scorer. And that's a big one for the Beats. The deficit is now down to two. Back-to-back goals for the Beats here in the third period. Kingston wins the draw. They'll move the puck down the ice. Icing waved off. Mason Johnston plays it around the boards. Kolarik picks up the only assist on that goal from Cooper Dennis. As we're under 6 minutes left to go here in the third period, Lutz in over the blue line. He puts the brakes on. Now plays it to Dennis in the corner. Back to Lutz at the line. To the front of the net, looking for the tip there, looking for Kolarik's stick. And it's taken by Wright. And he'll cross center ice. And no, he didn't. Looks like he had gotten across center ice, but it's going to be an icing call coming up on Kingston. We'll take a break with 5:31 left to go in the third. 5-3 Kingston with the lead. This is Peterborough Kia, Pete's Hockey. We're live on Freak 90.5.
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8: Stu Kernan back at Slush Puppy Place in Kingston. Pete's have cut the Kingston deficit from four down to two here in the third period. It's 5-3 for Kingston. Latest goal scorer, Cooper Dennis, from Leon Kolarik. Kolarik with a goal and an assist tonight. That's going to be an icing call coming up on the Kingston Frontenacs once again. Well, as we talked about, the three teams still undefeated in the OHL heading into action tonight. London, Brantford, and Sudbury. Sudbury leading their game 5-1 over Niagara. London has a 3-1 lead over North Bay, but Mississauga make that the Brampton Steelheads with a 4-3 lead over Brampton, or a 4-3 lead over Brantford. So that could be the one undefeated team that might go down here tonight. Still time to play in that one, as there is here. 5 minutes and 8 seconds left to go in the third. Pete's trail by two as Kingston flips it out to center. Knocked down by Carson Cameron. Gets it to Levac. In behind the goal. Novotny wins the race. Plays it out in front, but picked up by Kingston. Dowd will tip it out at center. As in over the blue line, there's Kuzma with a shot, and that's off a stick and into the netting and out of play. Easy to say early on, the Brantford Bulldogs may be the surprise of the Ontario Hockey League, 5-0 going into action tonight. Of course, the Petes were there last Friday night. The new look Brantford Bulldogs, lots of new faces in that lineup. McCallum out to take the draw for the Petes. And Dennis skates away. He'll get to the red line. Dumps it in and goes after it. And it's played around the boards by Van Williamson. To an open wing. Perreault's going to win the race and he'll get it in behind the goal. Lutz down low trying to get control, but it's Kingston to the line. And the captain, Van Williamson, moves it in over the blue line. And the puck now controlled by the Petes as Lutz skates away. Dennis with him. Lux gets the shot. And that's an easy glove save there by Minchak. And we'll get another faceoff with 4:11 left to go here in the third period. Pete's trail up by two. As they try to avoid going down 2-0 in the season series to the Kingston Frontenacs. Kingston winning the season and home opener back at the PMC a couple of weeks ago. Winning that one 6-3. Face off to the right of the Kingston net. Young in the face-off circle. Kingston off the glass. Now they bank it off the boards out to center ice. And it's taken by Strohack. Minsky broke his stick. He heads to the Pete's bench to get another one. And the puck, meantime, rolls to goaltender Minchak. And he's going to hold that one for a face-off. Minchak looking for a bounce-back game after he's had some struggles in his first two games since returning from the Vegas Golden Knights training camp. As we mentioned, his number 659 goals against average and a 797 save percentage. He's allowed 3 goals on 28 shots so far here tonight. Mason Johnson has been perfect in this third period since he's come in. He's stopped all 6 shots that Kingston's had. And again, the puck deflects up into the netting and out of play. They'll do the face-off again. Like to see what head coach Rob Wilson's strategy is possibly for getting the goaltender out. McCallum in to take the draw. Out there with Lovac, Novotny, Carson Cameron, and Graydon Strohack. And McCallum, I think, is going to get tossed. He does. Lovac steps in. And he wins it straight to Novotny. It's off a leg. Rebound. Loose in front. Just out of the reach of Lovac. But he's got it in the corner. Plays it behind the net for McCallum. Trying to work that out in front. And the Frontenacs will tip it out to center ice. Strohack to Lovac. As the Petes get the puck in deep, Novotny will take Mondu into the corner boards.

has the puck. Controlled by Kingston, and they'll get it out to center ice. Now a race for it. And it's picked up, a shot, and just wristed wide of the mark by the Frontenacs, Nolan Snyder. So here comes Mason Johnston out of the net. Pete's get the extra man on. There's a chance in front. Lutz after it. The puck just rolls by the far post. It's back to the blue line. Dennis with a shot. Rebound loose in front. They score. It's Lutz. No. The referee has waved off the goal. So this is going to be interesting. The two referees talking about it. And they're having a good discussion. Of course, we've got a veteran in Sean Reed, 23 years. The longest serving OHL referee in the league. And we'll wait to see what the other referee, Tyson Stewart's gone over to the Pete's bench. Not sure what the issue was. Lutz picked up a rebound and... Well, they're calling goaltender interference. Where have we heard that before? Last Saturday night against Ottawa, the Petes thought they had a goal that was called off because of goaltender interference. The same thing has happened here tonight. So with 2:04 left to go, the Petes thought they had cut the deficit to one. So the faceoff is coming outside of the Kingston blue line. So a tough break there for the Petes. Goaltender Mason Johnston comes back in the nets. Petes win the draw, and Johnston gets to the bench for the extra man. So we'll see if the Petes can get that one back and again cut the deficit to one. But now we're under 2 minutes to go. Mondu gets to a loose puck. That's going to be intercepted by Novotny. Back to Dennis at the point, over to Lutz. Lutz into the corner. Levac takes a look. McCallum tries to work it in front. It's going to be intercepted. Knocked down by Novotny. As trying to clear that one was Mondu. Again, Novotny after a loose puck. Dug loose by Levac. Levac in front. His pass went off a leg. Comes right back to the Petes forward. A minute 22 left to go. Dennis, top of the faceoff circle. Down low to Levac. Back over to Dennis. Dennis gets the shot. Minchak made the save. The rebound into the far corner. Petes get it back. Novotny to the point. Lutz to Novotny with the shot. Wristed that one just wide. The Petes with six forwards on the ice. 6-on-5 advantage. We're into the final minute. Shots 45-28. In front, looking for the stick of McCallum, just failed to connect. Kingston desperately trying to clear. Levac with the shot. Minchak makes the save. And the puck loose at the side of the goal. Taken by Lutz. And the play is whistled dead. As Minchak lost his glove, his blocker. And the referee's not going to allow Kingston to make any changes, as they were trying to get some fresh bodies out there. As it looks like the Petes are going to take a timeout with 37 seconds left to go. But the Petes, boy, this sounds familiar. 46-28 shots on goal. But the Petes trail. They've outshot Kingston 22-6 here in the third period. They do have two goals. Thought they had a third, but that turned out not to be the case. And associate coach Andrew Werner has the team over half the bench trying to get the play that they want, getting some much-needed rest for those six players, all forwards that were on the ice for the Petes. So heading into the third period, looked like this one was done. It was 5-1 Kingston, but the Petes have scored twice. And they have 37 seconds left to go. The goaltender on the bench. And of course, just moments ago, the Petes thought they had scored their fourth of the hockey game, but called off due to goaltender interference. So McCallum in to take the

0: draw. And some early movement. So we'll have to wait for Lux. Lux moves a little bit early once again. That's going to toss McCallum out of the faceoff circle. As Levac now will move in. And we'll see what Levac can do in the faceoff circle. Pretty good. Wins it. Quick one-timer by Kolarik. Went off a body into the corner. Lux quickly trying to move that one out in front. It's back to the blue line. Dennis will keep it alive. Look out. Kolarik had to duck out of the way of that one, and Kingston will move it out to center ice. 22 seconds left to go. Novotny in over the blue line, gets the shot away. Minchak wanted to play the puck after he gloved it, but is forced to hold on with 15.9 seconds left to go here in the third period. Again, goaltender Mason Johnston on the bench. Young, McCallum, Dennis, Kolarik, and Novotny. Dennis over to Novotny, but that was tipped away by the Frontenacs. They'll take a shot at the empty net. They miss. And no icing on the play. Now Kingston's just going to try to run down the remaining time as the horn goes. And this is a victory for the hometown Frontenacs as they defeat the Petes by a final score of 5-3. Kingston now up 2-0 in the season series versus their East Division rivals, the Peterborough Petes. Stay tuned. Coming up, it's our post-game show. A tough loss on the road for the Petes as Peterborough remains winless away from the Memorial Center. Their record on the road now drops to 0-3. The post-game show is next. This is Peterborough Kia Petes Hockey. We're live on Freak 90.5.
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0: Stu Kernan back at Slush Puppy Place in Kingston. The Frontenacs have just defeated the Petes by a score of 5-3. The Petes made it interesting in the third period with a couple of goals, but they went into that third period trailing 5-1. Thought they had made it 5-4 with a goal, but it was called back due to goaltender interference. So the Petes lose this one by a score of 5-3 as their season record now drops to 2-5 on the season. The post-game show brought to you by Canadiana Cabinet. Your idea is nicely done. 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Taking a look at the post-game scoring summary. Kingston on the board with a couple of goals in the first 11 minutes, 49 seconds of the hockey game. Both scored by defensemen. First, his first of the season, Matthew Henderson, and then getting his first of the year as well for Kingston, Andre Mondu, and Kingston up 2-0. The Petes did get one back at late in that period, 2.4 seconds left to go in the first period. Leon Kolarik tipped in a shot from Graydon Strohack from the point. Kolarik's fifth of the season. Strohack, Mason Minsky with his first OHL point, 2-1 Kingston after the first. Shots on goal, 13-11 for the Petes. But the second period, all Kingston. They score three unanswered goals on the power play. Nolan Snyder, his fourth of the season. Nolan Butter got number three on the year for Kingston. They were up 4-1. And then at 19:47, Kingston made it a 5-1 hockey game. Adam Kelly with his first of the season. Shots on goal tied at 11, 24-22 in favor of the Petes after 40 minutes of play. As mentioned, the Petes got back into this one in the third period. First, it was a goal, 1:34 in. Big night for Mason Minsky, his first OHL goal. Hayden Young, and also picking up an assist for the Petes, was number 35. That's Landon Rolston. And it was a 5-2 hockey game. The Petes got it to 5-3 as scoring the goal. Cooper Dennis, his second goal of the season. Kolarik picked up an assist. He had a goal and an assist tonight. And that did it, unfortunately, for the scoring, as the Petes thought they had scored a goal to make it 5-4, but Lutz, who did put it in, it was decided that it was goaltender interference in the scrum in front of goaltender Minchak. So it was no goal, and the Petes were not able to get any more. That did it for the scoring. Shots on goal in the third period, 22-6 in favor of the Petes. They outshoot Kingston here tonight, 46-28. And that's very familiar. 47-25 were shots on goal on opening night when Kingston beat the Petes by a score of 6-3. Let's take a look at the three stars from tonight's hockey game, brought to you by the Good Baker. People are flying and driving to the Peterborough Airport for breakfast and lunch, or you can drop by the YMCA as well. Starting off with the third star tonight, that goes to Kingston Frontenacs forward Landon Wright. He had two assists in tonight's game. Second star for Kingston goes to goaltender Matthew Minchak. Gets his first win of the season after a couple of shaky starts. He made 43 saves here tonight. He is star number two and the number one star for Kingston tonight. Nolan Snyder, as he had a goal for Kingston in tonight's hockey game. Stay tuned. The post-game show continues. This is Peterborough Kia, Pete's Hockey. We're live on Freak 90.5.
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17: Take a look around the Ontario Hockey League tonight. Brantford and Brampton, they are tied at four going into overtime. It was a 4-3 win for Kitchener over Saginaw. Overtime win for the Rangers. 4-1 final, London over the North Bay Battalion, as well as Ottawa right now leading Oshawa 4-1 final seconds of that hockey game. And we've got a 3-3 tie going into overtime. Sault Ste. Marie and Sarnia. And Sudbury's got a 5-1 lead over Niagara. That one, 3 minutes, 3:32 left to go in the third period. And Guelph has come away with a 4-2 win over the Windsor Spitfires. Timeout. Final thoughts are next. Pete's fall to Kingston. 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
0: Sue Kernan back here in Kingston at Slush Puppy Place, where the Frontenacs have just defeated the Petes by a score of 5-3. 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So, disappointing one here for the Petes here tonight, looking to kind of capitalize on the momentum from the 4-0 win last night back at the PMC against the Erie Otters. But really, the Petes a little sloppy in this one to start out. That hurt them. A 3-goal second period, that hurt them. And they did get a couple in the third, but the comeback ended there. 5-3, the final score. Let's take a look at tonight's hardest working Pete. That's brought to you by Marks in Peterborough and Lindsay, your team and business outfitter. Well, it's a big night for Mason Minsky. He gets his first 2 points in the Ontario Hockey League, including his first OHL goal. So a big night for Mason Minsky as he's fitting in very nicely in this Peterborough Pete's roster. So he is tonight's hardest working Pete, brought to you by Marks in Peterborough and Lindsay. That's going to do it for us tonight. We want to thank you for tuning in to Peterborough Kia Pete's Hockey here on Freak 90.5. John Pohl is our executive producer, and Graham Elliott, he's back at the Freak Studios on the Kingsway. He is our technical director. The Pete's off now until next Friday night when they start off a 3-game northern road trip in Sudbury versus the Wolves. Game time at the Sudbury Community Arena, 7:05. We'll be on with the pregame show about 15 minutes prior to puck drop. The final score, once again, the Kingston Frontenacs 5, the Peterborough Pete's 3. I'm Stu Kernan saying so long from Slush Puppy Place in Kingston. 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

bunch of killer songs, a few laughs along the way, and a staff with only a few convictions and restraining orders from some of Peterborough's finest bars. 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
2: Yes, Sammy.
3: Yes, so I was going through old videos recently, and I did not notice, like, because I was going through all the storage on my phone to delete stuff,
4: I saw
3: a bunch of, old stuff, and I saw a video from probably a couple years ago that we did here on the show, and I did not realize how much weight Menace and Woody have both lost. Like, until I looked back, and I think it's one of those things where when you're in the room with them all the time, and, you know, seeing you guys daily, you don't notice it, and all of a sudden going back, it's like, oh my God, you guys have lost a lot of weight.
5: It's funny.
2: Is this to try to get us to stop saying Fat Sammy?
4: No. Yeah, well, we know who picked it up, right?
5: But this is actually a conversation Woody and I have off the air.
3: Oh, really?
5: Often, yeah, because I go, dude, I found a video the other day or a photo the other day, and I go, whoo, it was brutal. Yeah.
2: Well,
5: because
2: there was somebody that was just asking for some type of pictures of the show.
5: Yeah.
2: Right. And I'm like, well, just send whatever. And somebody said, dude, you guys look completely different.
4: Don't send whatever.
6: Yeah.
2: You guys look
6: Gina
2: completely different.
6: Like, no, we look better now or whatever.
2: Yeah. But you know what sucks? Is when you lose a bunch of weight and you're still fat. You know what I mean?
5: It's not like we're skinny.
3: But
2: no,
3: you're
2: right.
3: Fat.
2: Yeah.
6: Less
2: fat.
6: Yeah. Right.
2: I think about that. I'm like, man, you've lost some weight. And by the way, by no real effort, it's just Zep
4: Drugs.
2: Bound.
4: Yeah.
2: You
4: sure.
2: know, it's just Zep bound. You eat less because you're not hungry.
4: Right.
2: And, you know, you feel already kind of uncomfortably full.
3: It's still impressive.
2: It's not from. It's not from. Thank you. Oh, babe. It's not from discipline, though.
3: but
6: who cares? What's even
2: it's, you know what it is? It's like.
6: It's even better.
2: It's stolen valor.
4: Right.
3: When you lose weight, regardless of how you lost it, though, do you guys feel the difference?
2: No.
3: Like, are there more things you can do? And you're like, wow.
5: I do 100%.
3: Yeah.
5: But I actually like go to the gym. Woody doesn't do that. So.
2: But things
5: it
2: like
5: might be
2: fit,
5: different for him.
2: Things fit differently.
6: Yeah.
5: Yeah.
3: But you don't have, you're not like, wow, this is much easier. I can, no. Okay.
6: Or like daily activities, like putting on your shoes was.
2: No, but even when I had But I got to tell you, even when years ago, at one point, I forget what I got to, and I lost 70 pounds.
6: Mm-hmm.
2: Like within.
6: Well, you were walking every day.
2: No, this is even different. This is before, like, this is before that. There's been like four different times in my life where I've dropped about between 50 and 80 pounds.
4: Damn.
2: Right? And I've done it within the course of, 6 months to a year.
6: Mm-hmm.
2: Right? The one time that I did it was I was just doing the old fashioned way, like really watching what I ate.
6: Mm-hmm.
2: I was doing two a days because I didn't have, a wife or kids. So, like, and I wasn't doing, anything in the morning, work wise. So I was going to the gym, working out there, and say, like, that was weight training, resistance training. I'd go to work, and then in the afternoon, the evening, I would go back to the gym for another workout and do the cardio part.
4: Jesus.
2: Or if it was cardio in the early, I would go back, and then I lost a ton of weight.
6: But you were like sickly skinny.
2: Exactly.
6: Yeah.
2: But then when I got down to whatever it was, even though I was like, I had muscle and I was, really, I was thin, like you don't feel that way.
4: Yeah.
2: You know? I think once you're fat, you always kind of feel like you're still a fat person, even though it may not match what you see in the mirror or the way that your clothes fit.
6: Right.
2: But I think you still have that kind of whatever mentality.
5: Yeah, and I think just to answer your question, Sammy, yes, I do feel way different, lot more energy versus back then.
4: Mm-hmm.
5: I mean, I'm still tired here and there because of our schedule, but back then I feel like I was basically narcoleptic. Like, I was falling asleep. All the time.
2: Did you see the thing about GLP-1 users are now suing over possible vision loss?
6: Saw that.
2: Yeah, but like, the only thing that sucks about that is you can't see how much skinnier you are.
4: Yeah, how hot you are.
2: You know what I mean?
6: That's all that matters. How do you look?
2: That's what Greg keeps saying.
6: Like that's what matters.
2: All that stuff doesn't matter.
6: Yeah. You didn't lose it the traditional way? Who cares?
2: Yeah.
5: There's so many different types. Did they say which one?
2: It just says Ozempic, Wegovy, Mounjaro.
4: Mm. The GLP-1 class.
5: Yeah. Shout out to Zep Bound all day, every day.
2: Happens when the blood flow to the optic nerve is disrupted and the vision loss is usually permanent. Researchers have found a possible connection to GLP-1 drugs, but so far studies haven't proven the medications actually cause it.
4: Okay, so jury's out, everybody. Yeah, spike up, you're fine.
2: Look, it's going to be something else. That, yeah. You know,
6: I have always
2: catastrophic for everybody.
6: And will always wonder, and I will never know, what it feels like to have a flat stomach. If you have a flat stomach, consider yourself so blessed.
2: Well, then what do you have?
6: A total belly.
2: Show Gina. You don't have to show us. But just show Gina.
6: Oh, my God.
4: Come on. Yeah. Okay. Yeah. Are you standing up?
2: Because...
4: there's nothing
7: God,
4: there.
7: Greg.
6: What are you talking?
4: There is nothing. It's there's the cutest, tiniest,
6: mega round.
4: Teeny tiny little bump.
5: There's a hint of orca, but not
6: exactly.
2: No, not like
4: Greg, I think you have body dysmorphia.
2: All joking aside, sure. Greg. No, dude.
6: It's nobody would say it's flat. Nobody.
5: But here's the thing. You're another guy that doesn't want to work out at all.
6: Hell
5: like
6: no.
5: You can instantly get a flat stomach because you have like nothing to really
4: lose. You have no
5: lose.
4: Body fat.
5: Yeah.
6: By doing crunches?
5: Yeah, probably crunches.
4: Well, you can't spot train, so you have to kind of just do everything.
6: Yeah. Oh, really?
4: Yeah, unfortunately.
6: Oh, well, I guess I'll live with it.
4: That was easy.
5: But it would probably
6: little
5: effort, you would get a super flat stomach.
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0: 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After the show, it becomes the After Hours voicemail. So anytime, like whenever you're getting around finally listening to the podcast, or you just got something random that you want to share with us, you can do that anytime on all those different all those different places. But the After Hours voicemail, 877-44-WOODY. And figure we'd check in, see what we got on there. Get a lot of calls that thing. I tell you, we got a lot of feedback on the argument between the squeaky wheel gets the blank.
1: This was a passionate argument.
2: This is hardcore.
0: Yeah, and Greg said it was the biggest disagreement that you think you've ever had with Gina. Yeah.
2: Gina was visibly pissed off at me. I was scared.
1: Pissed off at the situation.
2: And
1: I love you. Maybe I was a little mad at you.
2: But thank God it was over something innocuous.
0: Yeah. So the squeaky wheel gets the
2: grease.
0: What? Grease. That's the saying.
2: Yeah.
0: Gina says oil. She was making a very impassioned argument about
1: how I grew up hearing it.
2: She heard
1: I
2: it.
1: Can't undo that.
0: Yeah. Anyway, so here's an After Hours voicemail.
3: Hi. This could be a drunk dad voicemail also. Anyways, I'm listening to the podcast about the squeaky wheel gets the grease, the oil, whatever. I'm on Gina's side, and my mom always said, the squeaky wheel gets the grease. Oh, no, the squeaky wheel gets the oil. Now I'm all confused because I've listened to this thing. I've, like, rewound it a few times to see who's on what side. And also, f*** you, Seabass. Like, why are people stupid if that's just what they've heard? I want to punch Seabass so bad.
1: Thank you.
3: But goddamn, he does have good content, and I say that every time I call in. We can't get rid of him on the show, but sometimes I wish I could get rid of him in life. Oh, God. And I know he's probably going to say, because I have a low, raspy voice, that I'm probably ugly and a smoker, ugly, whatever. But I'm not, bitch. love you guys. Bye.
1: I love this woman.
2: I love her voice.
1: Bye. She knew exactly what to say before he even says it.
0: Oh, let me guess what you're going to say, Seabass.
1: Yeah.
0: And, here's your response
2: to that.
1: That's
2: awesome.
1: Great.
0: Yeah. 877-44-WOODY, After Hours voicemail.
3: I'm listening to the podcast, Seabass, talking about how...
0: Is that the same chick?
1: I think so. Yeah.
2: Sounds like it.
0: It sounds like it could be the same chick.
4: Yeah. Mm-hmm.
0: Doesn't it? Maybe she was really drunk.
2: I would like to get more from her.
1: Yeah, I like her.
2: Yeah, she's okay. Good.
0: It just says, listener has Menace's back. It doesn't say...
1: Oh, okay.
0: So I don't know who's who.
1: Right. Okay.
0: So apparently she's just flooding the After Hours.
1: She has thoughts.
2: I like her.
0: Yeah, okay, here we go. From another one of our favorite people here.
3: I'm listening to the podcast, Seabass, talking about how she is the reason that your show is successful or whatever. And poor Menace... Poor Menace, who, like, does so much shows up to these places, meets with listeners, is, like, the backbone of the Woody Show, honestly. Like, as much as Menace can't spell words and can't pronounce words, like, he is the best. I have mixed feelings about Seabass. I mean, I think he brings good content. God damn, do I fucking roll my eyes at that guy every day. So... I can tell that Menace was very annoyed, and you know what, little buddy, I got your back.
0: All right, there we go.
1: So she
0: was very busy on
4: busy
0: the
4: that day. Right. That's cool.
0: On the
4: That's
0: After Hours nice. Voicemail.
5: She might actually be on more voicemails because I just went and looked at the phone numbers. I didn't really notice that one right there.
0: Yeah.
5: But now that you mentioned it, I went back and there's like four total from
0: really?
5: That phone number.
0: What other
5: I think
0: one
5: it might
0: hers?
5: Be her.
2: She's great.
1: Let's just carve out time for her own segment because I like her.
0: Which other ones are hers?
5: The one about her wanting to bone us.
0: Oh, really?
5: Yeah.
1: Got to hear that.
2: She wants to bone us?
0: Let's see. It might be this one.
6: Hey, not hi, boy. I was just thinking like Jeff is pretty hot.
0: Is that her?
4: No,
1: that's a different one.
4: So. Yeah.
0: All right.
6: Like, I would so do him. Gina too. Oh my gosh, Morgan too. You know what? Let's just say like the whole cast. Like let's just do the whole cast. Like Seabass, guess, whatever. I think I'm like a solid 5, but who knows? Anyways.
0: I think it is her.
6: Bye.
0: That is her.
1: Using a different voice?
0: No, I think she's just not drunk.
2: As drunk?
0: Yeah.
2: Maybe.
0: Yeah.
5: I don't think it's her.
0: I don't know,
4: the
0: man.
4: The voice didn't sound as raspy.
5: Yeah.
0: Because she's not, she's not as drunk.
4: No.
0: I think
4: it's
0: the
4: possible.
0: Other ones are, yeah, I don't know.
2: Don't know.
1: Well, Jeff, we always know we have a port in a storm in case things go south in our relationships.
5: Thank you.
1: Thank you, honey.
5: For the content.
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7: Hey, what's up, crew? Coming with a Pokemon. Target Day shopping Sunday is my thing, so I come in here, and next thing I know, I just see drones of people like herds of cattle. Apparently, they had stayed all night, wrapped a line around the parking block for some Pokemon cards. I don't even know how to describe what I just witnessed, but it was the wackest shit I've ever seen.
0: Yeah. I don't think people realize how sad it is.
2: Yeah. Of course not.
0: I mean, you know.
2: They have no idea. Mm-hmm.
0: Yeah.
2: They have no idea. But you know what? Good for them that they have the time and the money to do this.
0: Yeah.
2: That everybody is just millionaires. That's awesome.
8: And another thing, they probably built their own community, so they're all hanging out with each other.
2: Yeah, these are their people.
8: These are their friends.
0: Dude, this guy in Ohio, he was trying to make some extra cash, and he was going to these stores. He was scalping and reselling Pokemon cards.
8: Mm-hmm. All right.
0: Like, as soon as they would come out. So whatever he was able to get, though, I guess wasn't enough. And so he hatched this new

0: that obsessed with Pokemon?
1: Pokemon
0: 16?
1: Cards.
0: 17?
2: 32.
0: 37.
3: 19.
1: 72.
0: What? Yeah. Wait a second. Now I'm totally confused.
1: 72 years old.
2: I thought you were going to say that he went and paid off the driver to get the packages.
1: No.
2: I've been a lot smarter.
1: 72 years old.
0: I don't understand.
3: That's how he's spending his retirement.
0: Yeah, exactly.
1: Yeah.
0: Columbo over here.
1: 877-44-WOODY.
4: Hey, Woody Show. My name is Steven. Reconnected with you guys. Menace, I f***ing love you.
2: Thank you.
4: And it's good to see new faces on the show. The show is 3,000 times better than when I last heard it. You guys make me look forward to driving to work again. And I just f***ing love hearing your voice, Woody. I f***ing love you guys. It feels like comfort food when I listen to your y'all voices. And I love the new additions, Fat Ass Sammy, or Fat Sammy. And Gina, love you guys. Seabass, love Narc. Look, just the whole show is f***ing dope. Okay, bye.
1: Hey, bye, Gina.
0: Oh, we love Fat Ass Sammy. Yeah.
5: Wow. I really have gained some weight.
1: Just leveled up.
2: Yeah,
1: Fat Sammy and now Fat Ass Sammy.
3: Dumbass Tyler and Fat Ass Sammy.
1: Yeah. Yeah, I'll give you one more. Yeah, when we had so Paul is the guy who, what did you say his title was again?
3: Market president,
0: I think.
1: No, it's something.
2: Division president.
1: Maybe that's what it is.
2: Oh. Yeah.
1: Anyway,
2: he oversees a lot.
1: Yeah, he oversees
3: the
1: radio stations that we have in our building here.
2: Yeah.
1: So he's like, you know, one of the big managers here, right? And so we had him in. He was the guy who couldn't come up with Gina's name,
0: right?
2: Mm-hmm.
1: You know, even though he's in charge of everything.
3: Yeah.
1: I was on the spot. Yeah. People loved him.
0: Yeah.
1: When he came in.
2: Heard about it nonstop.
1: We said, all right, well, you know, maybe Paul comes in every once in a while for something. So, after hours voicemail, this person's got a suggestion.
6: What up, Woody Show? My name is Ruben. Big ass fan. I was listening to the podcast today, and you guys had, the Mucky Muck Paul come in and, talk. You guys are throwing out ideas like he should do the Greg's immature replies. You should have him do interview roulette. I'd like to hear it on the show. So just a thought. But yeah. Love the show. Love the podcast. That's what's up.
1: All right. Thank you, man. That's what's up.
0: Bye. Ruben, that's a great idea.
2: Dude, we could make Paul doing interview roulette so damn funny.
1: Oh, yeah.
2: I don't know if he would do it, though, but...
1: I don't think he cares. I think he'd probably do it.
3: I think he would.
0: He's down for a good time.
1: Yeah.
2: Oh, it would be so funny.
1: Dude, yeah, he'd probably do it.
2: Yeah.
1: And he loves any time he gets, you know, time on the air.
3: Yeah, exactly.
0: I think this would be a featured thing.
3: This would be a win-win.
1: I think he hates the job he's got. I think he'd rather be... Someone who's in front of a camera.
3: I think you're right.
1: Or behind a microphone.
0: He's got the energy for it.
1: Yeah. Somebody, I just remember when we had him on, somebody on the text said, this guy sounds like he F's hookers. He's awesome.
0: Hey.
3: Well, one never knows.
1: Yeah. I don't want to out the guy. But he was like walking around. This is like, you know, inappropriate, Paul. Which he's been known for. But he'll walk around and he'll start telling these stories to people in the hallways about stuff that he probably shouldn't be telling people. I want to tell Sammy. I want to tell Sammy about one of the stories he was going around telling people. Okay.
0: Okay.
1: And then I'll turn the mic back on for you know, so you can get her reaction. But here, hold on one second. Lovely.

0: What?
1: Yeah.
0: That?
2: Like, recently.
1: Yeah.
2: Like, within the last, I don't know, a couple weeks from what I heard from a number of people.
0: That is, does not make anyone cool anymore.
2: I don't know. I mean, I don't know if that's the story you share around the office, but that's what I'm saying. I don't think he'd mind interview roulette.
0: Yeah.
2: I'm just putting it out there.
1: That's a good point.
0: He'd have fun with it.
2: Yeah.
0: Wow.
2: Yeah. He's a character, dude.
0: What a strange flex at this moment in time.
2: I know. Gotta love it, though. 877-44-WOODY. Or after the show, after hours voicemail, same number. Send us a text over to 22987. We'll be right back.

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1: It doesn't sound or look appealing at all.
2: Ew.
3: It's just like you got to pretend that they're actually entertaining.
2: Yeah, and I don't like pretending.
4: It is exhausting.
5: The Woody Show.
6: Yeah, I heard about that that old dude who was putting a tracking device on the delivery truck.
2: Yeah.
6: So he would know where the Pokemon cards were being delivered.
2: Thought it was a good idea.
6: Mm-hmm.

0: they can, man. You know, trying to get a couple extra bucks.
1: Mm-hmm.
2: I agree. It's dorky, but it's also not the worst idea.
1: No, I thought it was a good idea.
2: It's dangerous. He's not.
1: No, he's the first in line. You
0: know. But the bigger thing on that is if they allow, it's unfair. Well, no, it's not even that it's unfair. It's the part that he put the tracking on there, so that becomes stalking.
1: Right.
0: So
2: that makes it sound worse than it is.
0: Yeah, uh-huh. But like you can't turn a blind eye to that.
1: What if he just followed it?
0: What?
2: Right.
1: What if he just followed it without the tracker?
0: But I think that's different, right?
3: It could be stalking as well.
1: I mean, it seems stalker.
0: Well, if you're making Sammy might be the expert on this because she thinks that everybody is
4: right.
0: up to no good
2: every
4: exactly.
2: day.
0: Yeah, but like, I don't know, like if you were just, say, following somebody, but you weren't engaging, like a private investigator, they follow people around, right?
1: All day.
2: Oh, they're stalking.
3: Yeah, it's up to who wants to charge you with a stalking charge.
4: Right.
0: Yeah, but like what makes it, like what's the line where it becomes stalking?
2: Right.
0: Right?
1: When you're threatening somebody, like you pose a threat?
0: Yeah.
2: That's a perfect example. The private investigator. Why are they not getting charged?
1: I'd say that's pretty threatening.
2: Yeah.
4: Mm-hmm. Yeah, that's
2: Yeah, Sammy,
4: true.
2: Why?
4: And no, yeah, now I'm curious on that as well. Because it should be.
2: And if you just followed the truck without tracking it, is that illegal?
1: Yeah. Getting to a lot of gray area right now.
0: Mm-hmm. People looking to make a couple bucks, to save a couple bucks, you know, wherever they can. Like, I was just reading this thing about... things that used to be free but now cost money.
1: Here we go. It's upsetting.
0: You know, like
2: bringing a bag to the airport.
0: Yeah. Airline checked bags. Mm-hmm. Definitely made the list.
2: The worst phenomenon.
0: Yeah. Commercial free streaming.
2: Oh yeah.
0: You know?
2: Yeah.
0: Used to be a thing.
1: Yeah.
0: Now it's like you're still paying. Who were we just talking about recently where you're still paying a monthly fee, but it's ad supported.
1: Was it YouTube?
4: Disney.
0: Disney Plus and Hulu.
4: All of them.
1: Yeah.
4: The lowest tier, you're still paying to have the service and you still get ads. Right.
0: It's like, dude.
2: Hulu has that too.
0: But like the one that you didn't pay anything for had ads in it.
1: Mm. I understand that.
0: Yeah, because it's offsetting the cost
2: of. Right, like Tubi. Like you guys always watch Tubi.
0: But wait a minute. I'm supposed to pay a monthly fee and you're going to feed me ads?
1: To also watch the ads.
2: That's why I can't stand it when people are fine with movie theaters showing ads. Never okay.
1: I will never forget when that started.
2: Ever.
1: Why am I watching a commercial?
2: And people say, oh, it doesn't matter.
1: Yeah, it does.
0: Menace, how about extra dipping sauces?
3: I know, dude. Weak AF.
0: Yeah. Extra dipping sauces. They go, oh, well, if you order this size, you know, nuggets, it's, you know, one. Yeah. And then you get two if you get the 10-piece. Or
3: counting everything.
0: Yeah. That's why I love, Chick-fil-A, I feel like they put them in there by the fistfuls. I have so many extra leftover Chick-fil-A sauces for when we order Chick-fil-A.
1: That's a good point. Because even at Taco Bell, you're like, oh, I'll have some mild sauce. Well, how many? I don't know.
0: Well, because they used to put fistfuls of that stuff in there.
3: Yeah, but they're still very generous with it.
1: They want to know how many.
0: In the article that I was reading about this, again, things that used to be free but now cost money, they mentioned, and I don't know, I don't ever really deal with this, but stir sticks and lid openers from the paint department at places like Home Depot or Lowe's.
2: Oh.
0: Like they
2: really?
0: Used to just give them to you whether you want them or not.
2: Yeah,
0: now you gotta pay.
1: Ew, thumbs down.
2: Weak.
0: Yeah. Owning software. Now, every piece of software that you own is a paid subscription.
1: Yeah. Yeah.
3: That's so weak.
1: Yeah.
0: Yeah. You would just buy whatever the program was
3: and then you would use it
0: until the newest thing came out that you really wanted or that you had to then upgrade because they stopped supporting whatever it was.
1: Mm-hmm.
0: And then you went out and you bought the new one.
2: Yeah.
0: But now it's subscription.
2: I'm sure you'll all agree the worst offender is wine tasting used to be free.
3: I get it, Greg.
2: Don't you hate that?
3: No, but I did see an article that they're probably bringing it back because so many people are not drinking wine.
2: They gotta
0: get people out
2: because it compels you to buy it when you're not getting charged.
0: Somebody said in my area paper, plastic, glass recycling, like we used to have a few spots around town with huge dumpsters labeled what could go in them, and you just stack up the recyclables and just drop them off there. Then they switched to single stream recycling, and now you have to pay extra every month for a recycling bin to be picked up from your house.
1: Wait, when he says it like that, I think like, oh, I get paid to drop off this glass or this plastic. You're paying them to drop it off.
0: Beta testing games. Not only is it not free, but they also tricked gamers into arguing and defending the fact that they were actually being charged for it by calling it early access.
3: Yeah.
1: Interesting.
0: Here's another good one. Waiting in line. Amusement parks, ski resorts, rich, poor. It used to be that everyone waited in the same line. But if you got extra money, front of the line for you.
1: Yep. Yeah. Fast pass it up.
0: I saw a ski resort where it's like, how many runs do you get in? If that's the line you're waiting in, it looked like you were in line. You had to it looked like a concert.
2: Yeah. Mm-hmm.
0: Like how many people were just all gathered at the bottom, of the chairlift.
2: Right.
0: Waiting to get on.
4: Yeah.
0: How long would that take?
1: What a crappy
4: It can take
1: way to spend
4: a really
1: day.
4: Long time. And that's, because that's the first lift, right? And once you get on that one, people can go on different ones from there to get up the mountain or whatever way they want to go.
0: Yeah.
4: But when it's packed, that first chairlift that's getting you anywhere, everybody has to get on.
1: No, thank you.
0: I'll
1: be in the lodge.
0: Greg, here's something else I'm off board with.
2: Ooh.
0: And I have defended them for a long, long time.
1: Uh-oh.
0: And my last two trips have been so mid. Panda Express.
2: Really?
0: Oh, yeah.
2: Wow. Really? I love their food. Don't get me wrong.
0: That's number one, off board.
2: Really?
0: Yeah. Wow. The last couple times, and I've gotten the thing that's got to be the most popular, the orange chicken, of course.
2: Mm-hmm.
0: And it tasted like it's been sitting there.
2: Really?
0: Like there was no crisp to it whatsoever. But
3: it's at the same location.
0: But you know how things will taste when they've been reheated? It had a reheated taste to it.
1: It has like a chew to
0: which
1: it.
0: I don't mind if I have reheated my day old Panda Express, but I don't expect that when I get it fresh.
2: Yeah, you want a slight crunch.
0: Yeah. I was gooning out. Because and I'll be honest, like after we talked to the Chinese buffet until I get food poisoning guy.
2: Yeah.
0: I was craving, and so I dropped my son off at his hockey practice, and I'm like, dude, I'm gonna goon out.
4: Nice.
0: And so I stopped by the Panda Express, and it was the second time where the food wasn't that great.
2: Wow.
0: But here's where I'm like, okay, they have a new thing, and I was willing to try it, but I wasn't willing to commit to it until I could try it.
2: Right.
0: They're offering barbecue brisket.
1: Huh?
0: At Panda Express.
1: Yeah. Is that a Chinese delicacy?
0: It looked okay.
4: All right.
2: Really? Okay.
0: Well, it's just as authentic as, Taco Bell Mexican or Olive Garden
1: Italian. I've just never heard of barbecue brisket at a Chinese
2: Would they
1: place.
2: Let you sample it?
0: They don't do samples anymore.
4: Oh, wait a second.
1: No.
0: Yeah. So they used to be free. There's another example of something that used to be free.
2: Yeah, just grab a toothpick and put one little piece.
3: How hard are you having the bad experience at the same location?
0: No. There's two that are relatively close to each other. Both in my area, and I've not tried. There's actually a third one. There's one at the mall, and there's one right down the street from the mall.
1: Yes,
0: and then there's another one that's pretty close to like where my son plays hockey.
4: Mm-hmm.
2: They have a new item too, the hot orange chicken, and it is actually hot.
0: Yeah, so you
2: good.
0: Said. Now the portions, Greg,
2: tiny.
0: Were still no, it was a lot.
2: No.
1: A lot of something you didn't
2: You gotta
1: like.
2: Take me to one of your magical pandas.
0: Well, I'll go with you. I'm saying like I'll show just to show you at this point,
2: Exactly. Mine are all
0: I understand.
2: Stingy.
0: Like, you don't need to hand out samples of the stuff that's been on the menu for 20 years.
1: Yeah, you
0: orange,
1: know.
0: The orange chicken,
2: what
0: for example. Like, you don't need a sample of that. But when you have a brand new item that you're trying to get people to try, here's the thing. I'm not willing to pay for a whole portion of this on my two entree platter or whatever they call it.
2: Yeah.
1: Risk an entree.
0: And just to hear, that's not good at all. I don't really like that. I'd rather have something else. Can I bring it back? If that's the case.
1: Yeah, like at all these places, if there's something new, there's somebody outside standing there with a tray, making sure everybody has a sample.
0: And I've been a Panda Express defender for many, many years.
2: Yes, you
0: Greg
2: have.
0: Has defamed them.
2: I like their food, but their portions are tiny. And I just Googled it, and it's a long list of people saying, what is happening?
0: On the text, kind of back and forth, it said, the brisket is very tasty. The next text, the Panda brisket, not good. Rubbery.
1: Oh, no.
3: That's what I
0: tried the brisket twice. First time was amazing. Now the second time was not so good.
3: That's why I have to bring up, that's why I'm asking as well. It's by location, man. There's some good locations and some bad.
0: Yeah.
3: Yeah. I'll take you to a good one. I know one that has actually like secret menu items.
0: Oh. And I got to tell you, man, that chick was not nice. It was dishing out the food.
3: Oh,
0: she was not very friendly at all.
2: Weak.
0: Yeah. So.
2: Well, I'm kind of glad that you're feeling that way.
0: Yeah. Join By the way, back. And I do know what gooning, like, gives it this. What do you know what gooning out
1: People
0: really
1: are
0: means?
1: Confused.
0: Yeah. Well, if you've watched the Chinese food buffet until I get food poisoning guy.
1: Mullet review.
0: He is all about the crab rangoon. He goes, we're gooning out, boys.
2: I thought
0: we
2: you
0: had him on the show.
2: Know.
1: Yeah.
2: I thought you did
0: yeah.
2: not know.
0: So yeah, now whenever we have now with, whenever we have anything about, crab rangoon and whenever I see it,
1: oh.
0: that's what I'm thinking now. There's a guy, here we have the,
5: we're gooning now, boys.
0: We're gooning now, boys. Love that guy.
2: Yeah.
1: He's the best.
3: What do they think you're saying?
0: The other way it is like we're talking about the people at the dollar store that were like joeing and raining on people.
1: Right.
0: Yeah. Yeah.
1: That's not what this means.
0: Yeah. No, someone said, oh, it also means joeing. No.
2: Joeing for a long time.
0: In this particular case, it means getting the crab rangoon, which is just not, they don't even pretend there's crab in it at Pan Express. They just call them cream cheese wontons.
1: Because that's what they are.
3: Nice. Yeah. They're so
2: totally
3: good.
2: Totally what they are.
3: Yeah. I love those.
0: Yeah, they are good. They're good. All right, quick break, and then we're going to come back. More Woody Show, 877-44-WOODY. 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After the

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2: Oh, yeah.
0: Alternative Rewind Freak 90.5.
3: I told the security. 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
0: Dude, I whiffed super hard.
6: Oh, no.
0: On Earth, Wind, and Fire Day, September 21st.
2: That's okay.
6: No. Oh. Right?
0: I also whiffed on 7-Eleven's Bring Your Own Cup Day.
6: Oh, weak. They only announce it like a week ahead of time.
0: Used to make a bigger deal about it.
6: Yeah, I barely caught it myself.
0: But that was going to say, the good news is, you know who didn't miss out on it? Was Seabass.
1: All right.
2: Oh, thank goodness.
0: Yeah. Woo. As is tradition, whenever 7-Eleven has their Bring Your Own Cup Day, Seabass tries to go in there and see what he can get away with. He's used a catheter before.
6: Catheter bag. They did not like that. They didn't like the adult diaper. They liked my mom's urn with her ashes inside of it. They thought that was very sweet.
0: Yeah. All right.
6: Yeah. I wore basically a fish tank around my head that I filled that was very cold.
0: Oh, the waders.
1: The waders.
6: Filled my body with waders.
0: Yeah, like you'd wear like at a stream doing some fly fishing and stuff.
6: Technically, that's not legal because the rules are, some stores will even have a little cutout of a 10-inch hole. And your entire vessel has to fit through the hole, not just sideways, you know, like you put a kayak through there or something.
7: I try to bring a planter box, and they kick me out.
6: Right, because it's bigger than 10 inches. But it's got to be watertight, clean. Otherwise, their ads, I heard their ad, they're like, the more creative and wacky, the better. It's like, all right.
0: Yeah.
2: Let's see if that's true.
0: It says, fans can bring their wildest Slurpee-worthy vessel and fill it up for just $1.99.
6: Wildest, they say.
0: Yeah, so creativity encouraged. Containers must be clean, watertight, leak-proof, and able to stand upright within the 10-inch cutout in stores to ensure they fit under the Slurpee drink dispenser. Now, is it up to the individual? Because they're all, like, franchised, right?
6: Yes.
0: So, is it up to the individual shopkeep?
6: I believe so.
0: To decide whether they're going to participate? Because, I mean, I would imagine somebody can really go in there and just drain out the Slurpee.
6: Because, I've been into places that either weren't, they just didn't even know about it. Like, what are you talking about? We don't do that. I've never been straight turned down on just on the basis of just that it exists or not.
0: All right, so for this year, what was the cup? What'd you go in there
6: with? Since I've done this so many times, I went to the next level. This is a little bit complicated.
2: Oh.
7: Okay.
6: But I was inspired by somebody on the show and their little vessel that they use. And I'll just let I explain it to the clerk in here, and I think you guys will get it pretty quickly.
8: Is today Bring Your Own Cup Day for Slurpee?
9: Yes, sir.
8: Yeah, okay, great. Well, I got a little bit of a different situation. So I wanted to bring my friend Sammy's menstrual cup in. She's like kind of a weird hippie and uses these instead of tampons, right? And she has me change them. So I wanted to fill it with Slurpee. And then when I'm changing it for her, because she's got all fat recently, I'd be like, ha-ha, what's all this Slurpee doing where your period blood should be, you know?
0: Oh, my God.
6: A couple steps on this one. It's a little complicated.
0: Yeah, yeah. And instead of going big, he went super small.
6: Yeah, this is a menstrual cup. This is the big size. They say we're up to
0: that's
6: six.
0: That's the actual thing. I don't think I've ever seen one.
6: Up to six tampons worth, they say, and wears up to 12 hours. It has markings on the side. It's got quarter ounce, half ounce.
1: Oh, my God.
2: It's a measuring cup.
0: It looks like a tiny funnel.
6: Yeah, I'd say it looks
10: they
6: like
10: they don't all look like that.
6: This is the big one. This is big Bertha right here.
7: It looks like the place that'd be on the end of a tuba or something.
2: Wait, how do you get that
0: on? Do you actually
2: way
0: use those things?
10: I did use one for a little bit, yeah.
0: Yeah.
10: It was a flex cup, though, so the one that I used was round.
2: Yeah.
10: It was a circle. It didn't look at all like that.
0: Honest question, isn't that messy? I would think that would be messier to deal with.
1: I don't see how it would work.
6: This was conical.
10: No, because it's sealed.
0: I know,
10: it's
0: but
10: like
0: to
10: a
0: get
10: tight
0: it
10: seal
0: out.
2: No, you just pull the bottom.
0: But pull the bottom.
10: You have to, you just pull it.
2: It's no worse than a tampon.
6: But like for a flexible disc, but
0: I know, but it gets absorbed into the tampon.
6: Right, that's how it's
0: supposed to be. This is just collected.
10: Yeah. Right, it is. And then when you pee, it automatically dumps out.
0: It tilts, right?
10: It tilts, so you don't have to touch anything or do anything, and you're not changing tampons all day.
0: Yeah.
10: You just put that in.
0: All right.
10: That
0: thank God I'm not
1: so
0: a girl, dude.
1: Weird.
2: Yeah, you don't
0: when you hear
2: know,
0: about stuff
2: guys
0: like that or childbirth and things like that. You're like, oh,
6: it's
0: God,
6: it's
0: thank
6: like a micro,
0: God.
6: This is, the one I'm using is like a micro champagne flute, basically.
2: Yeah.
1: Right. Do you squeeze it and then put it up? Or
10: yes.
1: You just, that's so weird.
6: It's got a little tail to grip onto.
0: Yeah. So anyway, this is what Seabass wants to use.
6: Okay, so guys, around the room, will they let me fill my 3/4 ounce Sammy's veg?
2: Hell no.
6: It was clean. I didn't say it was, I didn't say I used it. But.
2: Yeah.
1: Hell yes.
0: Well, you were able to use the catheter, right?
6: No, they were pissed about that. catheter bag. They did not like that.
7: Yeah, but I think he doesn't even know what this is.
10: Right.
2: Yeah, well, no. Seabass explained it in great detail.
7: Yeah, but still.
0: I'll say
1: yes.
0: I'll say no.
2: No.
0: I'm hoping it's no. I do like Slurpees, and yeah, I like 7-Eleven.
2: I'm hoping it's no.
7: I'm saying a yes.
0: All right. Let's find out.
9: Will I make a video of it? I didn't even think of that. That's a good idea. I should be like, have one in my one hand and be like, this isn't your period blood. This is smells like cherry.
0: So he's all for pranking.
6: He said, are you going to make a video of this?
7: Yeah.
0: Yeah. Will you have to bring it back?
6: Yeah. One of the many Germany owned
0: sites. I know. Right? Yeah.
9: Will I make a video of it? I didn't even think of that.
2: Oh my God.
0: What a good idea.
6: So he's following along. He understands.
0: Yeah. Gunther?
6: I'm just pranking.
7: Yeah.
6: Hans?
0: All right. So 7-Eleven, bring your own cup.
6: Right. Right. So he's like, okay, good idea. And then I go ask him if I can. Well, okay, I will, but I got to go fill it. That, you sure that's okay?
0: Right.
9: So you think I could do that?
11: You want to fill this one?
9: Yeah, I want to fill her menstrual cup. Diva cup is what they like. How much do I owe you guys?
11: Yeah.
9: Oh, yeah, for free?
11: Yeah.
9: Oh, that's awesome. You guys are so nice. This is going to be a great prank. Be right back.
10: Wait a second.
6: Not only did they love the prank.
7: Yeah.
2: It's on the house.
6: It's less than an ounce, to be fair.
7: Very nice.
0: It's only 13 tampons worth of
7: very nice
0: fluid.
6: So I went and I got, of course, cherry, because, I mean, you could get like blue raspberry if you wanted to. If you want to really freak out.
1: Cherry makes sense.
2: Yeah.
6: And then I showed it to him and see what they thought.
9: She's going to be so freaked out, and she's going to be like, since when is my menstrual blood all bright red? Thanks, guys. Appreciate it. Have a great day.
0: All right. Take care.
7: Wow.
1: Yeah, Sammy's going to freak out.
10: Yeah.
6: What's going on down here?
10: And the premise is that Seabass is helping another girl with her menstrual cup, and they believe it?
6: Because she's so fat.
7: Yeah, he's a feminist.
2: You can't reach anymore.
0: I'm thinking this is very nice.
6: I cannot wait to see on just.
0: And they say chivalry is dead.
6: Thank you, Gunther. So now I've got a little, like I said, micro champagne flute full of cherry Slurpee.
0: Yeah,
2: bottoms up.
6: And you know what you see outside of certain convenience stores? People loitering in the parking lot.
0: Sure. Yeah.
6: So I saw these fellas. I said, you know what? I'm going to go tell them about the great thing that they could do.
0: Yeah.
9: You fellas know it's bring your own cup day at 7-Eleven?
12: I didn't even know that.
9: I had a small one here for my friend Sammy. I'm playing a prank on her, though.
12: Shot.
9: Yeah, it's like a shot. Exactly. Some girls use these instead of tampons. But I thought, if I switch it out with Slurpee, good prank, I think, right? Anyway, I thought you guys should know. Thank you, sir. Appreciate it.
6: Boy, that's a good joke.
2: Why are you doing 7-Eleven like that? Yeah, guys, go on in.
6: Bring your, in their case, I think it was a
2: syringe.
6: That'd be hilarious. A tall boy of Modelo, I believe.
2: Ah, right. Nice.
7: Modelo time. Slurpee style.
2: Wow.
6: That's 10 inches, right?
2: It's kind of a michelada.
6: So, hey, guys, great customer service.
2: Seriously. Yeah.
6: Great prank. By the way, Sammy, these menstrual cups, I got this. This is not even the name brand. This is the CVS brand. It was like $24.
10: Jeez. Well, you did get two, though, right?
6: No.
10: Oh,
6: It came with a carrying case, a little pouch.
10: Okay, so the thing is, though, that they're reusable. So with how much you spend on tampons,
6: this
10: is way cheaper.
6: In the sink. But again, this is silicone. I could buy 50 of these on Temu for 45 cents.
1: Yeah, what do those cost to make? Yeah. Half a penny.
10: Yeah, maybe, but I'm not going to risk getting it on Temu. But it really, I mean, compared to tampons, it's a great deal because you can reuse it.
2: Yeah.
0: A Temu.
2: I just want to, I don't think we can understate the fact that this food service place allowed somebody to bring a questionable diva cup in.
6: I don't touch the tip.
2: Says you, though.
6: That's true. That's not there. Right. They can't control
2: it. Not verified.
10: Yeah. You cleaned it.
2: Put that right up to the nozzle.
1: He didn't smear it all over. Yeah.
6: See, they don't. They can't. They don't know.
2: Yeah, right. Exactly.
10: And they're reusable menstrual cups. They're meant to be washed and reused.
2: What are you not getting?
7: They can eyeball it.
0: And they're like, I'm not paid enough to deal with this.
2: Exactly.
0: This is not why I decided to open up a 7-Eleven.
1: Wipe it down.
6: For me, Sammy, I'd throw this in the dishwasher. Do you do that?
2: Yeah, probably.
10: You're supposed to boil it. No, you boil it.
0: Boil it?
2: So old timey.
7: You're putting it in your cookware now?
0: Here's a flashback. Here's a flashback from a year past and Bring Your Own Cup Day. This guy,
9: Is it Bring Your Own Cup Day today?
11: 1 or 2 plus 6.
9: I don't have a fishbowl or anything. The only thing I have on me is my catheter bag. Would that be okay? This way? Yeah, what happened is I was clearing out a bunch of dead wood in my dad's house, and one of the trees had a bunch of bees in it, and they stung my d***.
11: Yeah, $100 plus tax, $2.
9: Oh, $2. I have, yeah, I pay cash. Yeah. Can I pay you over here?
11: Oh, yeah, $2. $2.
9: Yeah, I mean, I feel like if I can pee in it, I can drink out of it, right?
11: Okay, no problem.
9: Okay, no problem, right? I can pee in your colada.
0: Yeah, sure.
1: Yeah, do it.
0: Yeah, pee in your colada.
7: Wow. Easy peasy.
0: All right, well, there's coverage of the Bring Your Own Cup Day, man. Nice. You're from a local neighborhood, 7-Eleven.
2: Yeah.
0: We're going to take a quick break. More Woody Show's next. Hang on.
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7: That's my answer.
1: That's
7: 100%.
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0: wow.
1: 8x10-inch original autographed photo of Sydney Sweeney signed by the actress herself. The signature has been authenticated by TTM and comes with a certificate of authenticity. This picture was taken at a CERN photo shoot.
2: That's
1: neat.
2: Cool.
1: Okay, who cares?
2: Autographs are so ow.
3: Yeah, I have no desire for that whatsoever.
0: Yeah.
1: There you go.
4: Well, I like it.
0: Still go crazy to try and get those autographs to sell
3: they
0: them.
3: Do. It's always a middle-aged Egyptian guy. Tom Hanks, sign please.
1: And every time you see people doing a signing, like it's just a stack of whatever, and they're just scribbling. Like they're not even they're not even looking. They're just so like what are you paying for?
0: So much.
2: Oh, do you know what CERN is, by the way, Woody?
1: No.
2: I think that's her lingerie. Yeah, that's her lingerie company. And on her Instagram it says from Sid's boobs to yours.
0: Nice. Yeah, and she was throwing it out in the crowd at Stagecoach Music Festival.
1: She's so overrated. Oh,
0: yeah. And dude, people are going crazy.
3: CERN actually is the Large Hadron Collider in Europe, but
2: neat. That's not what this is.
1: That's also interesting.
0: Sammy was there at Stagecoach. She saw it.
5: I was, yep.
0: Yeah.
1: All right. Lit. So what do you think here, Seabass? It's your girl, Sydney Sweeney.
3: She is the flavor of the year, so I'll say he's going high as $85.
1: $85. Jennifer, two questions. Do you think the actual Craigslist price is higher or lower? And also, do you think that she's overrated?
6: Probably overrated, but maybe higher than $85.
1: What? Higher than $85. Actual Craigslist price is $100. So you are a winner here on the Craigslist Price is Right. Hang on one second, Jennifer, okay?
6: Thank you.
1: You're welcome.
2: Goodbye.
1: All right, let's say hi to Jessica. Hi, Jessica.
7: Hi.
1: Do you think that Sydney Sweeney's overrated?
7: Yeah.
1: Okay. You're a good contestant. Let's see. Greg Gorey.
4: Yay.
1: Okay. Oh, well, this is obvious for Greg. HGTV music CDs.
4: What?
2: First of all,
1: HGTV for Greg. And then Greg, I think, still rocks compact discs.
4: I have a few.
2: Do you have a tower?
4: No, I have those little zip-up cases.
2: Oh, yeah, the little accordion.
4: So you take them out of the case, but you just slide them in there. Yeah. And I thought I got rid of all of them, and I just found a couple of
2: those. What?
1: This says selling two HGTV music CDs, which I didn't know existed.
2: Yeah, what could that be?
1: Morning Coffee is a 2006 classical compilation album. Dinner Party,
4: ooh, Greg,
1: ooh. is also classical music designed to create a relaxing atmosphere for entertaining. Like New.
4: I'll show you.
2: I thought it was going to be like the theme song to Love It or Lose It.
1: Yeah.
2: Those are probably very good ambiance.
4: Yeah.
3: Okay. It's like what Starbucks used to sell.
1: Uh-huh. Oh, yeah.
4: Right.
1: Yeah. All right, how much for these HGTV music CDs?
4: I think they're going to be shooting for $10 for both. So 10 total.
1: 10 total for both.
4: Yeah.
1: Jessica, do you think the actual Craigslist price is higher or lower than 10 bucks?
7: Oh, my God. I don't even know what HGTV is.
1: You don't? Yeah.
4: Who are you?
1: Yeah. I take back my praise.
0: How old are you?
7: I'm 25.
2: Oh, 25? She doesn't know.
1: All right.
2: She's a kid.
1: You've never heard of, like, Property Brothers or Love It or Listed?
4: Or House Hunters.
1: House Hunters.
7: No.
4: My Lottery Dream Home.
0: Yeah.
1: Aren't you jealous, Greg? She's got so much to discover for the first time.
4: You could spend the next 9 years watching it 24 hours a day.
1: Yeah. All right, Jessica, higher or lower?
7: Oh, gosh. Maybe a little higher.
1: A little higher? It's $20.
2: What? That's crazy.
1: Another winner on the Craigslist Price is Right. Enjoy your new discovery of HGTV.
4: Yeah, it's going to change your life.
1: I feel the same as I do when I hear about people who haven't yet watched Breaking Bad or The Sopranos. And they get to watch it for the first time.
4: Yeah.
2: Lucky.
4: Gina recently discovered Love It or List It.
2: Love it.
4: Yeah.
2: Always love it.
4: Yeah.
2: Also, we have a correction. It's apparently CERN is pronounced Siren.
1: Oh, neat.
2: So now we all know.
1: Also neat.
2: Mm. Yeah.
1: Hold on, I've got so much to add to the neat pile.
3: Put some respect on her name.
2: Yeah, right.
0: I know.
1: All right.
2: According to all the texts.
1: All right. Let's go to...
3: Yeah, but no one knows who she is.
1: Let's go to Jason. Hi, Jason.
8: Hey, hoi.
1: Hoi.
4: Hoi.
1: Hoi, Jason. All right, we're going to play the Craigslist Price is Right. Gina.
2: Yes.
1: It's Dolly Parton's Playboy magazine.
2: Oh.
1: October 1978 Playboy, Dolly Parton issue, good condition. Keep in mind, Dolly Parton did not pose nude.
2: No, she was in the bunny
1: just
2: costume.
1: On the cover... And was the interview for the issue. This is kind of like
4: this
1: when
4: is
1: Greg,
4: Marky Mark.
1: Greg wanted Mark Wahlberg's Playgirl

0: issue, and he went through great lengths try to get this thing.
1: He wrote a dissertation.
0: Only to realize there was no dong.
2: I was such bait and switch. I should have sued.
0: Yeah.
1: Truly.
2: You know?
0: That is false advertising.
2: Totally.
1: Yeah, I believe she's just in the bunny costume on the cover.
0: Yeah. I'll show you the picture. There it is.
1: Yes.
0: Dolly Parton, Playboy, 1978.
1: It does look like it's in good condition, and she did just die. I'm going to say... $50.
0: $50. Jason, do you think the actual Craigslist price is higher or lower than $50?
3: It's got to be higher.
0: Higher. Actual Craigslist price, $300.
1: Good job. Good job.
0: $300. All right, Jason, hang on one second, buddy. We'll get your information. Thank you for listening to The Woody Show. Let's say hi to Rachel. Hi, Rachel.
4: Hey, Woody. How are you?
0: So many chicks
1: calling
0: today, Greg.
2: Nice.
4: So many chicks.
0: We're doing great. Rachel, next up, Craigslist price is right. Let's go with Sammy.
1: Okay.
0: It's a menstrual cup.
1: All right.
0: Your favorite. Your favorite. Uh-huh. It says, one used menstrual cup. Oh, God, used. Oh. One used menstrual cup and case.
1: Okay.
0: Size one. Okay. And it says, best period. It's a period with a T at the end. Remember when people were doing that?
1: Yeah.
0: On, like,
5: period. I tell you what, it was interesting and funny when everyone did it.
0: Period.
1: Greg, I'm going to go
0: have you heard
1: take
0: of this
1: a chance here and think that's a RuPaul thing.
6: I haven't
1: that's
6: seen
1: that. That's a good
6: thing.
0: Because here, I thought these things were just disposable.
6: No.
1: You just reuse them.
6: Yeah, you boil them to disinfect them and reuse it every time.
5: We just talked about this, Woody.
6: Right.
5: Not paying attention.
0: I kind of black out when we talk about these things. They're so disgusting.
2: She was talking about how she boils it.
6: Right.
0: Yeah. So menstrual cup and case.
6: An unused one would go for about $25.
0: $25 in the store, brand new?
6: Right. Brand new is about $25. So I'm going to say...
0: $10. Rachel, do you think the actual Craigslist price is higher or lower?
4: Okay, first, I say lower.
0: Lower than $10?
4: Yeah.
0: Actual Craigslist price, $200?
1: What? How is that possible?
0: That's what it says.
2: Maybe they think some creep will buy it.
1: Yeah, it doesn't make sense.
0: But
1: no, Greg's right, because it says used, and I think that's supposed to be the draw.
0: But even if it gave him the benefit of the doubt and said, they forgot to add the little, $20? Like, or $2?
5: Yeah.
0: I mean,
1: this is definitely looking for fetishes.
6: Yeah.
0: Yeah.
6: I should have known.
0: Rachel, thank you. Appreciate you listening.
4: Thank you.
0: Thanks,
6: Rachel.
0: Bye.
6: Bye.
4: Bye.
0: All right.
5: The second, on the FAQs for the best period cup, second question, will my menstrual cup stretch me out?
0: Ugh.
5: And
0: well, good
5: what does
0: question.
5: It say? It will not. Not only will your cup keep your private bits intact.
7: They always say that, though, right?
5: Your beige will be smiling. As
0: it goes back to the way it was before.
7: Yeah.
0: Does it? Rick. Menace, have you had one yet?
7: No. I'm ready.
0: All right, buddy. This is for you.
7: All right.
0: Raccoon taxidermy hides.
7: Okay.
0: Like, we have the hat.
7: Oh, that was for Sammy, though.
0: Well, no. This is for you love raccoons.
7: Yep.
0: I mean, unless you want to give it to Sammy.
7: No, I don't want to hurt her feelings today.
0: I have a wide variety of taxidermy hides, all professionally tanned.
7: Ew.
0: The cowhides. Cowhides?
7: Okay.
0: Why does it say cowhides?
5: Maybe they lined the inside?
0: The hides, I guess, could be used as rugs, wall hangers, or bed and couch coverings.
1: Oh, yeah.
0: The smaller hides are considered wall hangers and are without feet. Great for decorating your cabin, lodge, or den.
1: This is so HGTV, right?
0: Discounts available on large group purchases. Now, this is a price for each.
1: For each pelt?
0: God. Here you go.
7: Those look terrible.
5: Yeah, you could take those and make your own little animal out.
7: That's
0: a
7: lot of them,
0: I mean,
7: too.
0: They got five. They got five, like, raccoon pelts.
7: I'm gonna say $150.
0: Each?
7: All
0: this is for each. No,
7: for each?
0: They have them prices each.
7: Oh, okay. I'm going to say $50 then.
0: $50. Rick, do you think the actual Craigslist price is higher or lower than $50?
8: I'm going to go higher.
0: Rick, I think that Menace might have seen this as he was looking for this and to purchase this because it is exactly $50.
7: No way.
0: And the tie, if it's ever guessed exactly, it always goes to the contestants. So congratulations, you are a winner.
7: Yeah.
0: On the Craigslist Price is Right. Rick, hang on. We'll get all your information, okay?
8: Thanks, guys.
0: All right. Nice. Dude, exactly 50.
2: Wow, man.
7: Wow, that's cool.
2: That was incredible.
7: I know. So incredible.
0: Yeah. Well, there you go. That's how you play the Craigslist Price is Right, everybody.
1: All right.
0: Yeah.
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2: I'm with Woody on this. It's very strange. That is not good at all.
0: Oh, God.
3: It has like a tart finish.
2: It was sour.
4: Yes, there's a little bit of an aftertaste.
3: Oh, my God.
5: Yeah.
3: It tastes like cold grease.
6: The Woody Show.
0: There's a question off the text. Over to 22987. It says, I have a burning question on my mind to ask you guys. In today's day and age, do men think of a woman differently if she has sex with him the first time they meet, like the first date?
3: Mm-hmm.
0: I have a friend who's looking for a long-term relationship, yet she meets men online dating sites and hooks up with them on their first date. Somehow, she's still single. I keep telling her it's because she gives it up too quickly and they lose interest, but then I checked with ChatGPT last night. And it said the times have changed, and that's not necessarily true. I wanted to get everyone's opinion in the studio because you have various age ranges. Love you guys.
3: Ooh.
0: All right, so do men think of a woman differently if she has sex with him the first time, like a first date, or the first time they meet?
5: Yes, I think she's less of a pain in the ass.
7: Yeah, that's what I was about to say. I think no, not at all, but... I think, well, I'm not going to think about them differently at all, but it is maybe a sign that there might be issues later.
0: Meaning what?
7: Meaning that they might be, I don't know, maybe they're a little crazy and wild, and that might affect something in the relationship. But it's not an automatic red flag, oh, I don't want to date this person ever again. It shows like, hey, you're giving me something that I want to do anyway, so this is cool. I like this. I'm going to continue doing it,
0: right.
7: But it might be a red flag that there might be some issues down the line.
0: Greg?
8: I think that they would think of them differently in this specific context of looking for a long-term relationship. She's single because she's putting out on the first date. That's telling the guy, you know, I do this with everybody. So... she's not relationship material.
3: If
8: the guy indeed is looking for a relationship,
3: Greg,
8: he wouldn't think of a relationship with the one who puts
3: out. I can just say from experience, like when I was much, much younger, like in my 20s, that I was like this chick and I was having a great time. And then I kind of wanted to get in a long-term relationship, but I was still doing that.
8: Mm-hmm.
3: I was like, why isn't this working?
8: Yeah.
3: And it can be good, bad, right, or wrong. It just is. I think it's much harder to find a real relationship when when you're having too much fun on the first date.
0: So Seabass, as a guy who's like out there.
5: Nice.
0: Menace is not out there. Greg's not out there. I'm not out there.
5: So to Greg and Menace's point, here's, you could maybe call this, overconfidence. I don't think, she does that with everyone. I think, she does that with me.
8: Mm-hmm.
5: And I'm better than most guys.
0: Yeah.
5: Therefore, she has a good reason to do that.
8: Right, but would you think of her as relationship material if you were in fact looking for a relationship?
5: I've had long relationships with women I've hooked up with in the first night.
0: Yeah. And another guy, I'm not out there in the dating world at this point either. Been a long time. But I can tell you that when I was, and that had nothing to do with how I viewed if they were going to be. First of all, I wasn't a one-night stand person. Not that it didn't happen quickly.
5: Nice.
0: But it wasn't just a one-night stand thing. For me, I didn't judge it that way. What I don't like, and if I found out we didn't hook up because, and the only reason is because you liked me and you wanted to see where this went. But with other people, you did because you didn't like them as much. It was just, I look at that more negatively than I do. Okay, so you really like me. Therefore, you're making me wait and you're like dangling this in front of me to see how I, you're using this as a guinea pig experiment kind of thing.
5: Right, that's a bigger red flag.
0: Yes.
5: It shows you're willing to play psychological / relationship games and not
7: dumb.
5: Go with what you actually think.
0: If you are just a one night stand or a hookup on the first date person with people you don't care about, but with me, you're going to make me wait it out. That I don't like. If it's that way with everybody, you make everybody wait or, it's everybody, there's a potential, if it's going well, that you will on the first date or the first time that you meet. And that's just how it is. Fine. But like you're saying, it shows me more something else about you.
3: I don't think it's a mind game, though. I mean, this guy just said, societally, everyone kind of agreed up until a certain point that those girls aren't to be taken seriously. So if she wants you to take her seriously, she maybe has to, she thinks she has to exercise some control. I don't think that's a mind game.
0: I know, but then later on, I find out, like, oh yeah, remember that time? Like, your girlfriends are saying, oh yeah, like, dude, like, I, like,
3: yeah, that's not her fault.
0: But you made me wait it out?
3: Yes. Yes. Nah. Because that, the guy just said, everyone all agreed until ChatGPT just told him last night that girls who put out on the first date aren't taken seriously. So she wants you to take her seriously. That's not a mind game.
5: Mm. It's she's behaving in a way she doesn't feel to try to achieve or show something.
3: No, I think you're reading into it too much.
5: Well, that's
0: also, we're asking the guys in the room, you know, like, women, you're going to think about it differently and you're going to, you know, analyze it a different way. This person's asking the guys in the room.
3: I'm just saying, I don't think that's a mind game.
5: I would say her problem is not that she's doing this. I think her problem is in the selection to begin with. Clearly the guys she's selecting are flaky, losers, weird. She's got some bad selection issues.
3: She's got a bad picker.
0: Well, this guy's like a total dick, but man, he's cute. So I'm just going to hook up with him. But this other guy who, you know, I think is attractive, but I really like, I'm just going to make, you know, we're going to go on like a number of dates. So we're going to, you know, be hanging out there for, you know, a month or so before I let it happen. Like, please.
1: And she's meeting them on apps too, right? So really, she doesn't know them at all. It's not even like, we met at a bar and had a vibe and all this stuff. She's just hooking up with them literally as soon as she meets them before even knowing if there's a vibe or not.
0: Here's a text, 714. I married the woman who slept with me on a first date.
5: Right.
3: That's what I'm saying. So did my husband.
7: Guys don't care, man.
5: Right. It's you're overthinking it, overanalyzing. Yeah. This is not a first date sleep problem. This is a selection to begin with problem.
7: Yeah. You're kind of making excuses for how you act within the relationship.
0: How about this one? This is my favorite. Come on, Woody Show. Why are we also framing the question the other way? Because that's not what the question was.
3: That's not what the ask.
8: No, this
3: because
8: person
3: that's
8: made
0: not,
8: the
0: that's,
8: question.
0: That's not what the ask was. The ask was asking the dudes in the room. This is clearly a female who's telling her female friend one thing and wants to know what the guys in the room think. That was the question. We don't have to cover the other side. Send your own question.
7: No, but I do like that. I do like that. Females in the room. How do you feel about a guy that will sleep with you on the first date?
0: He's
3: a guy.
8: What are you saying? Willing to do it.
5: Men are different than women.
0: But making you wait. What if he makes you wait?
7: Yeah. Do you think about him different?
0: I don't think so. I think if a woman, this is my guess. I'm going to speak now for the women in the room. I would guess that if a woman wanted to sleep with a guy on a first date and he was the one saying, oh no, I'm going to make you wait, she wouldn't like that.
8: Women
0: are used to getting in this area. They're used to getting what they want when they want it. No questions asked.
3: Yeah, I would just assume he didn't like me.
0: How dare you?
3: Right.
7: Yeah.
8: Not into you at all.
3: Yeah.
0: 877-44 Woody. You can send us a text over to 22987. We'll take a break. We'll come back. More Woody Show's next. Hang on.
4: I'm not wearing a helmet.
8: Not going to wear a helmet.
4: No, like straight up.
8: Yeah.
4: You guys are idiots. The Woody Show.
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10: I don't want to deal with them anymore. They're scum. They're sick people. There's something wrong with them. They're cuckoo. They're liars. They're cheats. They're sick people.
4: The Woody Show is back.
0: Yeah, we had somebody texting in, asking the fellas in the room, "Where's Jeff G?" By the way, we didn't hear from Jeff.
3: He's coming.
0: Yeah. Where'd it go? I had the original. Yeah, here. I had a burning question. In today's day and age, do men think of a woman differently if she has sex with him on the first date or the first time they meet? I got a friend who's looking for a long-term relationship, yet she meets men online dating sites and hooks up with them on the first date, and somehow she's still single. I keep telling her it's because she gives it up too quickly. I wanted to get everyone's opinion in the studio because you have various age ranges. Have the times changed? Is that not necessarily true? Jeff G.
11: I would say it's unfair to judge her, first of all, just because I think, some guys could be sprung after the first time they get it right, and other guys think it's too easy. So, you know, it's hard to say. It's really on a case-by-case basis, but I do think unfair.
0: You personally?
11: I wouldn't judge. I'd be like, cool. And then I'd go back for a retweet, you know?
3: Yeah,
11: guys
3: still rules.
11: Right?
3: I still
11: care. Hey, this is awesome. Yeah. Could we go out tomorrow? But I do think that it's unfair, and I think double standards are BS, and we can't think that it's cool for guys to do it and then judge women for it. That's crap.
7: Yeah, and if a guy is, like, giving you crap for it, then that's a red flag.
11: That too, because he's immediately judging you he's a psycho. Right out the gate, and he's going to keep judging you, you know?
0: Yeah. That woman texted back saying, thanks, guys. That was fun. I'm a woman, by the way, and I think Seabass is right. It's her picks. She loves F-boys.
3: There you go.
11: I mean, and good for her. I mean, eventually she may get tired of that and then decide, hey, man, I want to settle down. Yep. And good for the guy that ends up with her.
0: This says, my husband didn't even kiss me on the first date. He still brags about it, and I'm still turned off by it 13 years later.
3: That's hilarious.
0: It's very similar to a guy waiting 3 days to call a girl.
3: Yeah.
0: There are a lot of established rules of dating. Just because they're well-known doesn't make them less of a game.
3: Totally. Yeah. It's just, it's all really beaten into our heads. Oh, like, yeah.
0: Like, dudes would wait 3 days.
11: Oh, yeah. Don't you remember Swingers, the movie? They had all those rules or you couldn't call.
0: My question is, did people ever really do that?
3: Absolutely.
11: Oh,
3: yeah.
11: Oh, yeah, for really? Sure.
3: You don't text right after. You look thirsty, bro.
8: Yeah, you got to look like cash about it.
3: Yeah.
0: Yeah?
8: You wait 3 days.
0: In regard to sex on the first date, my ex, the mother of my children, made me wait 2 weeks, even though she had slept with other people immediately. My girlfriend now, that I love more than ever, than I've loved any other woman, had sex with me on the first night and didn't change my perspective of her the way I thought of her.
7: Yeah, because it goes back to what we're talking about. The first one was playing games.
0: Yeah.
1: But also, like, 2 weeks where?
3: Yeah.
1: 14 days until you got to do it?
0: I slept with my husband on the first date, and we've been married for 20 years. Yeah, just never went home. Here, you can't make a hoe housewife. Of course, you get one of those in there.
11: Oh, my God.
0: I feel like the people that she's meeting online aren't necessarily looking for long-term relationships.
3: There it is.
0: I guess it depends on...
8: Yeah. Exactly.
0: I don't claim to know anything about the different sites or apps or things like that. I know some of them are more for the hookups, and some of them are more for the long-term stuff.
7: Yeah.
0: Don't ask me which is which. Yeah, maybe she's just on the wrong one.
3: Yeah.
0: Maybe she stopped going to onenight.com.
3: Huh.
8: Right.
11: Hititandquitit.com?
0: Yeah, she'd figure it out.
3: That's a good point.
0: Another random question. This one came in, 22987. I have a question. You hook up on the first date, and they have a pet in the room that's a little too close. Am I the only one who gets weirded out?
3: That's
0: like,
3: gross.
0: Kick the pet out?
3: Yeah.
0: Like, if it's one of those on-the-bed pets, yeah.
3: Yeah.
0: In the room, who cares? Mm-hmm. But, like...
3: With experience now, when you kick the pet out and they're just on the other side of the door, just beating on the door and whining, what's more distracting?
0: Who cares?
3: I'm saying it's
0: you're a professional. Like you're at the plate. Everybody's
3: yelling,
0: screaming.
3: You gotta block out the white noise. Uh-huh.
0: Right. Yeah.
11: Mm-hmm. Turn up the music, Gina.
3: Right? Yeah.
12: Oh God.
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14: 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I'm open. 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Yeah. 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
3: All right, so Instagram has been rolling out a bunch of new features over the last few months. It's part of their Instagram Plus subscription plan.
4: I can't imagine a subscription plan for Instagram?
3: Yeah, I'll be happy to pay, you know, to not get commercials on YouTube. Like Greg's talking about getting the YouTube.
4: Considering it.
5: Yeah. But this the price for this is
3: what is
5: crazy.
3: It? I don't even know how much
5: the
3: it is.
5: The one that I saw, like a premium plan was like $499 a month.
1: Yeah. What?
4: A month?
5: Yeah.
3: Wait, how much?
5: That's like a business one.
3: Oh, that's for business.
5: So but like a personal, like you could get it for your account if you want.
3: Like how much is that?
5: $499.
3: No, not for personal.
1: This one says
5: the lower tier.
1: It's like $14.99.
3: Yeah, there you go. Yeah.
4: And what does it do?
3: Does it get you the blue check mark? Because that's so important.
5: There's so many people now that have that.
3: Yeah, doesn't even mean it. Remember?
4: Yeah,
3: it that seems so throwback.
1: Like it is
3: when people were verified on Twitter, and it's like that was the big deal.
1: It was so helpful.
5: Yeah. It was the best. Well, back then,
6: Instagram's doing this because it's been very successful for Snapchat. I was listening to their founder talk about Snapchat Plus, and they're making like $80 million a month just on these little $4 subscriptions. Where you get you get new access to features. You get to basically beta test new things.
3: Oh. All right, so this is Instagram Plus. And one of the new features is the stories feature. As a Plus subscriber, you can make yours last 2 days instead of one.
1: Oh.
3: So when you post something in your stories, it's 2 days instead of one and boost them in people's feeds.
1: Ooh,
4: okay.
3: Also, if you're an Instagram Plus subscriber, you can, quote, preview other people's stories without your view being logged. So you can watch privately.
4: Oh, okay.
1: Yeah.
3: And the other person wouldn't know
4: that you saw it.
3: Now, here's this woman. In her video on this has gone viral, and people are siding with her. See what you think.
7: This is the thing that made me the most uncomfortable in the last week and has made me not want to use Instagram ever again. Basically, what this feature does is you can see the timestamp at which someone has first watched your stories. You will see a number of people whose timestamps change and they jump back to the top. Maybe someone watched your story 1 hour ago, and then some number of other people watched your story, and then they watched your story again 1 minute ago, and again, and again. And all day long, you can watch as certain people's names continue to jump to the top of your list.
5: Yeah.
1: Okay.
5: So, right. I mean, you're putting it out there because you want people to watch it.
3: Yeah, but like you're watching people stalk you, I guess is what she's, you know.
4: I'm with Dennis on this. Like you posted it to be seen.
5: Yeah. I mean, it's always interesting to see who watched your story.
4: Yeah.
5: But, you know, for it to be hitting, I don't know, that's kind of stupid. You're putting content in the world to be seen.
4: If Gina watched my story, you know, an hour ago and 3 minutes ago, I'd be flattered.
1: Yeah, I wanted to show it to somebody else. Oh, yeah. And the Instagram Plus specifically is only $3.99 a month. The Meta Verified is the $14.
3: Oh, okay.
6: Right, so this is the same, like I said, Snapchat. Yeah,
5: there's a lot of tiers, like I said. It goes all the way up to $499 a month.
3: Yeah, but that's if you're a business or some kind of, you know.
5: Yeah, super influencer.
3: Whatever
1: specifically
3: account.
1: Specifically for business, yeah.
3: Yeah. I'm with Greg. Dude, every day that goes by, I'm more and more like Greg.
4: That you're looking forward to not using it?
3: Dude, who cares any of it? And we have...
4: I don't.
3: We have, like, an official purpose for it, you know, just because of the stupid show. But even still, it's like, all right, let's go back to word of mouth on, you know, things that have to do with the show.
1: Mm-hmm. Yeah.
3: You know, hey, you're listening, tell somebody, you know, you have maybe an additional chance to win if you tell somebody, we'll hook you and your friend up or, like, something. Because, man, all the... Instagram, social media, doesn't matter which one it is. Like they're all goofy. And you see all these things. You posted something about it, Gina. Or it showed up because you I think liked
1: maybe
3: it.
1: Maybe liked it.
3: Yeah. It was about the bot farms that are out there.
1: Oh yeah.
3: So between all the AI stuff, all the bot farms which are just loading up the comments on everybody's stuff.
1: So like, I can't take anything seriously.
3: What's the point of any of it? It's like everybody's been saying, like it's not real life.
4: Yeah.
1: Nope.
3: You know,
4: right?
3: And like, so it's becoming. There's less and less redeeming value. to all of these things.
1: Yes, and not only that, but when it talks about like pushing your stories to a wider audience, like
3: who cares?
1: This is just me, but at my age, that seems embarrassing. Like I should not care about that as a grown-up.
5: For your line of business, you should care about it.
1: Understood.
5: But
1: I just mean
5: like a day-to-day person.
1: That's what I mean. Like it's just embarrassing to think like, did you guys see what I ate today? Like I don't know. Shut up.
5: But they do have another cool feature that like clickable reels where like you can actually like click to something else, because that's always been like the pain of like when you record a video and say, hey, go to this website or go here, like directing somebody verbally to go somewhere. This one you can actually like click on something. You're going to start seeing that a lot.
3: Yeah, I'm just curious, like with the audience. So everybody who's listening, the role that social media plays in your life right now, do you think it's more, less, or the same as it was, say, a year ago? Let's go like 1 year. Let's look back 1 year. Would you say that social media has become more important to you, less important to you, or is it about the same as it was a year ago? I'm reading more about with AI, like people are engaging with social media less.
1: Yeah, I think they're just fatigued.
3: And then the bots thing is a real big turnoff. And so there's all these things that people are, you know, they have a more negative view on social media. Does it mean less to you today, more to you today, or about the same as it did a year ago? For me, I mean, it's way less.
4: Is your son a junior or a senior in high school?
3: Junior.
4: Do they care about stuff like that?

0: Like, dude, I would love nothing more for influencers, social media, just all of it, just to be over. Like, it's kind of it's a depressing nostalgia when you think about how easier, how much simpler things were.
1: Yeah,
2: sure. And yeah. I was just watching an Instagram video of this girl going through all of the people on the red carpet for the VMAs, going, I've never seen any of these people. Right. I don't know who they are. They're not stars. They're influencers.
3: That's
2: a, okay. I don't know who they are.
3: That's another hot thing to say every time.
2: But if you don't recognize them, you don't recognize them.
0: Right. I did see a funny video of the guy's like, all right, man. So, you know, he was doing a bit about, like, he was watching the VMAs and it was time for the, you know, here's the people in the category. Here are the nominees.
1: Yeah. Yeah.
0: He's like,
1: well, that's how I feel about the Emmys, too.
0: Like, who? Yeah. What is this?
1: Or even the Oscars, for that matter. Yeah. A lot of movies you've never heard of.
4: Well, to both those points, there's real data for that, too. Like, it's media is so fragmented. There's almost nothing we all watch together anymore.
1: Uh-huh. Yeah.
0: Right. 877-44-WOODY. You can send us a text over to 22987. We'll take a quick break. We'll come back. I'm seeing, like, less, the same. Exactly the same. Means less. Same. Never did it. Never will. There you go. Especially with the AI spreading.
1: Right.
0: Social media is garbage lately. Couldn't agree more with Woody. It's also stupid.
1: Less, same.
0: Yeah.
1: Social media is good for wasting time.
0: That's pretty much it.
1: Pretty accurate.
0: Yeah, I'm taking a dump. It's good.
1: Yeah.
0: 877-44 Woody. Send us what you think on that text over to 22987. We'll be right back.
5: 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We'll be right back.

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1: A playlist, as it were.
0: Yeah, so just little moments from the show that we have a guy. Used to be a team, and, you know, times are lean. So now we're just down to the one guy, right?
1: Yeah, it'll be AI soon, but not yet.
0: Yeah, down to this one guy who then animates the whole thing into like a little cartoon episode from the audio from the podcast, animated podcast. And we have a brand new one, Seabass, which is this one.
1: It is where Sammy revealed her disgusting, filthy, awful secret.
0: All right, new animated podcast.
2: I kind of have a fart secret to tell you.
1: Oh. Ooh.
2: So, do you remember when we went to the Joe Coy show and you talked about the fart?
0: Yes. I was looking around to see if anybody else noticed it, but like, how does a fart hang that heavy in a big open arena?
3: Yeah.
2: That was me.
0: What?
2: If somebody asked me, I would have admitted to it, but that was me. And I didn't know that it was like that bad, though, for you guys to like come back and be like, this ruined the show.
4: What do you mean? Nobody asked you. Nobody thought to say, Sammy, was that you?
2: Well, that's how I always get away with it, because they don't make a sound, and I'll be near someone else who everyone just assumes it is. I'm never assumed as a person having these crazy stinky farts. But I did have chicken fingers and fries at the airport food that I had that I don't normally really eat something like that, and that's what happens when I do. The stinkiest farts.
4: Wow, I think less of you.
0: Yep.
1: So my favorite part, so I had to go back to find the original audio. I had Bort pull it. When you guys told the story of the Joe Coy show, you can hear her giggling. So she knew what you guys were talking about.
0: And she does it all the time.
1: And didn't admit to it. So it was brought up. She knew what the answer was and just laughed in your face.
4: Wow, liar.
5: That was good.
1: Was it me? You didn't ask me, so
3: I ruined your night that night.
0: We were talking about things that are the old people things, you know, like things. Man, I don't know what age it is, but you hit a certain age and like older people, like old people, I don't say not even older. I mean, like old people, man, they don't care. They'll just let it rip. There was a woman in front of me at the grocery store.
1: It's always the grocery store.
0: And she's just standing there and she goes,
4: oh my God.
0: And she like she doesn't flinch, doesn't look around. It just happened, and she just owned it. And she didn't go, oh, I'm sorry, excuse me. Nothing, just sat there.
3: Wow. Yeah, it's natural.
2: Would you acknowledge it to a stranger in line? Would you turn around and go, oh, excuse me, I'm sorry?
0: Yes, because if I was that person, let's just reverse roles for a second. I'm the person
2: that did
4: the fart.
0: I would not be intentionally letting it rip. I would try to camel it as best I can, and if it's one of those where, like, you thought, you know, it was going to either be silent or you just couldn't for whatever reason and it escaped, I'd be like, oh, guys, I'm sorry. I'm really sorry. Excuse me.
2: Really? Yes. I would ignore all day. But, like, I don't know these people. I don't owe them anything.
0: No, but I'm saying it's loud and everybody knows. Like,
2: you have to acknowledge it.
0: It's the same way, like, if you, and we all think belches are funny in this room.
4: They are hilarious.
0: But, like, if you, like, I was like, you know, whatever. You're supposed to say, oh, I'm sorry, excuse me.
4: Yeah.
0: It's the polite thing. It is the polite thing to do.
2: But even as the person behind you in line, I don't want you turning around and apologizing to me over your fart. And then I'm like, oh, it's okay.
4: Because you'd rather pretend it didn't happen.
0: Did she lift her leg and really like kind of,
5: did her skirt flap up?
0: Right. Like,
1: well, if you are going to be old
0: like
1: man.
0: Like Marilyn Monroe at the subway.
1: Man, what, can I give you an alternative? If you are going to be old man who farts in public.
0: I don't think I'm going to be.
1: But if it happens, you could always do the old joke. Did somebody step on a duck?
4: That's
1: an old man thing to do where you're sort of an apology.
5: I had a substitute teacher in like fourth grade and she would just walk, like clomp across the classroom and fart. And every time she did, she'd be like, good grief. Good grief. And like, that's what she would do.
0: It did happen to me recently, man. Like, there was just a big pocket of gas up there. And I was by myself, right? Yep. There was nobody around or whatever. But at every step I took was another like, boop. I'm like, and I was having the best time.
4: I was going to say, it's fun.
0: I was entertaining myself. It was great.
4: It's totally fun.
0: You know, there was nobody there to be either grossed out or disgusted or, you know, whatever. It was just,
3: it's like a little machine gun.
0: It's my own little personal. Yeah, exactly.
1: Good grief, this is fun.
4: I always see with old men at a urinal, they'll just stand, first of all, with their hands on their waist, which is so strange. Like, they're not holding anything.
0: Oh.
4: They've got their hands on their waist and they're peeing and then they.
0: Yeah.
4: For like the whole pee.
5: What?
4: And it's only mega old guys.
5: In front of everybody?
0: Oh, yeah. Well, because you know, like, sometimes, man, you got to pee really bad, fellas, right? And then you pee, and as it's going, it'll kind of slow up, but you know you're not done yet, but then it's just a pocket of gas that, for whatever reason, is impeding your urine elimination.
3: Yeah. Right, putting pressure on the vein.
0: And then once you let that rip,
4: yep.
0: Then all of a sudden there's like another quart
5: more pee
0: in there. It feels like
4: it's great.
0: Like let it go.
4: Right.
0: So, Sammy's Dirty Secret animated podcast. Man. You can see it right now. Just go
4: to
0: thewoodyshow.com. There's a link there. Our YouTube pages go directly there, or we also have links that we'll post there on our social media at The Woody Show. We're gonna take a quick break. More Woody Shows next. Hang on.
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0: This is an annual tradition. Seabass goes on a pilgrimage to San Francisco for the Folsom Street Fair. Now, for people who are not familiar with the Folsom Street Fair, how would you describe it, Seabass?
1: Oh, it's several thousand people joining on a main city street in San Francisco to have gay sex.
2: Oh, awesome.
3: Out in the open.
1: Out in the open. Again, this is, I cannot stress how much this is on a city street for about a dozen blocks, and there are naked men and women everywhere committing sexual acts. That is exactly what's happening.
2: Jealous.
4: And he's not lying.
1: I walked, walked up this year. Right. I was walking, I walked up, and this guy was kind of leaning up against a light pole, his back to me. And his, he had one hand vigorously, you know, moving, which is very common.
3: Yeah.
1: A lot of guys will just kind of sit and present and, you know, touch and tug. As I'm walking by him, I notice, oh, he's completing. And it was, I've seen this a dozen times. I was like, oh, come on, dude.
0: Now, here's what you don't want to do. You don't want to Google this while you're at work or in any kind of place where your search history or what you've been looking at online could get you in trouble.
1: And I say this every year.
0: It is that over the top.
1: I don't know how, I don't want it to be shut down, but I don't know how this isn't widely known. I didn't know about it until you guys told me about it. This is the most filthy, depraved, disgusting thing in the world.
0: Yeah, and people go here willingly. They look forward to it every year. This is like
1: a
0: gathering.
1: The city helps
3: plan it. Oh, yeah. They have
1: permits. Yeah. They get donations.
0: Yeah. I mean, it's disgusting. It's just right in the middle of the street. There'll be, you know, two guys, you know, doing mouth stuff to each other, and you'll see it in a photograph where there's a cop literally just standing right next to them as it happens. They're doing this to almost dare the cop to do something about it, and they don't because that's just what happens at the Folsom Street Fair.
3: Having never been, is there anything about the fair that's, for lack of a better word, legit? Like, are there vendors?
2: There's
3: trucks.
2: Carnival rides.
4: There's musical Ferris performers. Wheels.
1: The local folks with the hot dog carts roll up.
0: Oh, I would not eat there.
3: And then what percentage?
0: These hot dogs taste like ish.
3: Of people at the Folsom Street Fair would you say are participants versus just spectators? Looky-loos.
1: Well, it's
3: 50-50.
1: By participant, it depends on what you mean. Because the participant, you meaning having sex?
3: Yeah, or being naked. Like, are there people just walking around simply?
1: I would say it's probably 75-25 people who are in some kind of outfit / participant.
3: Wow.
1: For sure. Yeah, a lot of leather. That's kind of San Francisco. If you were to segment off what San Francisco does gay wise, they do a lot more gay, hardcore leather stuff as opposed to, let's say, New York or LA.
2: And it looks like just a sea of humanity. It's not like this thing isn't well attended.
1: It is very, if you have any kind of claustrophobia, even though you're out on an open street, it is shoulder to shoulder and other things to other things at the Folsom Street Fair. It's very crowded.
0: I know it's outdoors, but is there a smell?
1: Well, it depends on how close you are to the pool where people, are outdoors. But
0: instead of having an outhouse, there's one guy that sets up every year, and he's got like a kiddie pool, like a baby pool.
1: Mm-hmm. And you can take care of your business there. Actually, no, I will say this: it doesn't smell that bad. It's because it's outdoors enough and it's open enough that and you're right up there on the bay, so you got a lot of that ocean breeze coming on.
0: Yeah.
1: To you.
0: So Seabass made his annual pilgrimage there. Seabass talked to some different people, and we're going to use it in the freak of the week style, meaning these are all freaks, without saying. You have to decide of all the people that Seabass ran into and is going to highlight in this coverage of the Folsom Street Fair, which one do you think we should actually crown the freak of the week? And your votes will determine who that's going to be. We're going to meet those people when we come back from the break here on The Woody Show. You don't want to miss it. Hang on.
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2: Wow. Now I feel like an idiot. 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
3: The Woody Show.
0: Okay, let's meet some folks who attended the Folsom Street Fair in San Francisco. Before the break, we informed everybody who's not familiar with Folsom Street Fair exactly what it is. It's just basically open-air sex market.
4: Yeah.
5: Pretty much.
0: Just people in the street, like literally in the public streets, doing all kinds of weird, freaky stuff. So we're going to meet the people that Seabass met, and then we'll have to decide which one we want to crown the Woody Show Freak of the Week.
4: Sweet.
0: All right. And then you'll text your vote, of course, over to 22987. And who's the first person here, Seabass?
4: Well, you've heard of Puss in Boots.
6: Uh-huh.
4: This is a different type of pee in boots.
6: Ooh.
4: Got a photo for you guys. You can pass this along.
0: All right.
4: And I'll have the gentleman introduce himself right here.
0: Well, I don't know if we can describe that one.
4: Well, it's in the audio. Don't worry.
0: Oh, okay. All right, here we go.
7: What is your name, sir?
8: Pee-wee.
7: And Pee-wee, what does your sign say?
8: My sign says boots, public urinal.
7: A public urinal, because you indeed are a puppy.
8: And I'm a urinal.
5: Oh, a puppy.
4: Yeah. So he's got a, folks who don't know, puppies are a big part of the gay lifestyle. It's like a leather mask, not a furry.
6: Nope.
4: It's leather, and they'll have like a little tail.
5: Like a snout.
0: They're on a leash.
9: They almost look robotic and evil.
0: Yeah, like this guy behind him, you can see Gina's holding
5: He's walking.
0: He's holding a leash.
6: You can buy these masks on Amazon. Should we put them under product recommendation?
4: So I noticed he's got the puppy mask, and he's got also some different camera attachments, so he can record video of people, urinalizing him.
0: using him as a urinal. So this guy in the photo is just standing there. He's naked. He's not even, nothing.
5: He's going for it.
0: And he's holding his beer in one hand, his dong in the other, and he's just using the puppy for what he's there for.
5: Right. So is the puppy in waiters?
4: We'll talk about that in a moment here.
5: Okay.
4: First with his camera.
0: All right.
7: I notice you have a camera coming out of your tail.
8: What's the anal hook?
7: Okay, so a lot of folks probably don't know what an anal hook is. Can you describe that?
8: An anal hook it's like a fishing hook, except instead of a hook on the end, it has a ball on the end.
7: Oh,
8: so it's a butt plug that goes up and connects to your harness, so you can't remove it.
7: Oh,
0: that's naughty, naughty.
8: Naughty, naughty.
0: Thank God.
6: Oh my God. Camera attached to that.
0: Thank God I haven't gotten to the point, Greg, where it's like you need this kind of stuff just to even,
5: just to get off.
0: Just to get excited.
9: How do you even dream it up?
4: Right,
9: you know?
4: So yeah, it's a hook that one end goes in the rear, the other end kind of follows up your spine.
0: Mm.
4: Now, at the top of that, he has a camera, but you could also harness that, attach that there.
6: Well, if I ever do a walk again, maybe.
9: Yeah, how efficient.
0: Next time you do a 40-mile walk, Dennis.
6: Yeah,
9: it makes it hands-free.
0: Get an apparatus like that.
4: Yeah, and so, again, let's talk more about why he is indeed a human urinal here.
7: Well, I saw you last year. I couldn't talk to you because you were surrounded by guys.
8: I had at least 100 guys during the day. I can hold 10 liters on each side, and I filled up at least 5 times. I had to go empty them.
7: So for folks who don't know, we're wearing like these maybe thigh-high waders that are attached to the overalls?
8: These are self-made. These are bicycle tire rubbers that just keep it up.
0: Where
9: all
0: so,
9: that work,
4: like fireman suspension.
0: Okay, so once he's once the tanks are full, like when he said empty, where?
7: Let's find out.
0: Oh, okay. We have the answer. Good, because I'm glad you asked that question. Like where?
9: Yeah. What do you do?
6: Where do you just
0: sewer? Yeah. What do you just drop it down the sewer?
7: So instead of the puppy relieving itself, you're being relieved upon.
8: I am, but once they're full, I go find a tree and then I lift up my leg. Oh.
0: The tree's like, damn, what did I do?
5: Yeah, exactly.
9: Thanks a lot.
4: It's 10 liters per leg.
0: Your favorite book, The Giving Tree, Menace.
5: Yeah.
0: like the tree's like, why, sir?
6: That'd be a very different.
0: Why did I?
5: And the tree was happy.
0: Yeah.
6: That'd be
0: and the tree was watered.
6: Be a different book.
0: Oh my God.
8: I am, but once they're full, I go find a tree, and then I lift up my leg and relieve myself.
7: It all comes rolling out of your leg.
8: Because
7: we should always say, ask before relieving oneself, right?
8: Oh no! Just do it, everyone. Oh. Come.
7: Okay, so if we see you out here with your boots on, it's
8: hey, it's free game.
0: Did you ask him what he does for a living?
4: Damn it, that needs to be my follow-up question.
0: Yeah. It's like, all right, so this is your weekend life.
6: Yeah.
0: You know, this is what you're doing in your free time.
5: And Greg.
9: That and make boots.
5: To quote Greg, What his parents must think.
9: Yeah, and hopefully they're no longer of this earth.
4: Yeah. And to talk about the trees, I've talked about in years past where they saran wrap all the trees in the outdoor post boxes and things of that nature.
0: Yeah.
4: Because people are just doing these awful things. Because you really shouldn't be pouring liters upon liters of urine onto trees. It's bad for them. Mm-hmm. But they stopped doing that. And so.
9: But they're so green and environmental.
4: Yeah, yeah, exactly.
0: It's bad for them. To pee on, didn't you pee outside recently, Menace?
9: In that volume. Yeah.
0: He was outside letting the dog out. It was the middle of the night, and he just decided to pee while he was out there in his own yard.
6: Yeah.
0: Did you pick a bush or a tree? Or
6: no, just, you know.
0: right in the yard?
6: Did
0: it burn a spot in the yard like sometimes dog pee does?
5: Yeah,
0: in the
5: rocks. It's acidic.
4: Is human urine as bad as dog urine? We'll find that out later. But that's Pee-wee, a.k.a. the pee in boots.
0: All right, so that's nominee number one for the freak of the week.
4: Next guy. He's a little more subdued. I've seen this guy many times. His name is Mr. Smiles, and he just reclines. I also got a photo of him for you to enjoy. He sets up a lounge chair.
6: Oh, God. Okay.
5: I got to see this.
0: Oh, my God.
5: Let me see.
0: Here.
5: Oh, my God.
6: God,
0: a spread eagle.
4: It's Wilford Brimley. God.
0: Yeah, Wilford Brimley leaning back on his back in a lounge chair.
4: Got a cowboy hat.
0: What do you think, Greg?
9: Spread eagle.
0: And Greg just put like a Danish in his mouth while looking at this.
9: Starving.
0: How do you do that?
4: Middle-aged man. God. Or older, even.
6: You just said guy in a lounge chair, dude. Then
4: well, of course.
6: You have to warn.
4: It's the Folsom Street Fair. What do you expect?
6: Sammy's in the room.
9: I didn't know I'd see this.
0: I mean, he did a nice job shaving his sack.
5: Yeah, he did a nice manscaping job.
0: I'm trying to find something nice to say.
9: Yeah.
4: Mr. Smiles. Here he is.
0: Mr. Smiles.
7: Can you describe how you're set up at Folsom Street Fair?
1: I kick back in a little chair so that I can rest my bones and giving everybody a show.
7: And so people can kind of take a look right at your crotch. It's really nice.
1: Yeah, well, you know, and they don't get a chance to do that most often, so this is the opportunity to do it.
6: Okay, so that I have a chance to actually look at his face other than his sack, I do recognize that guy.
4: Oh, I believe it.
6: Really? Because I used to live in San Francisco. And this guy would be naked at like any type of festival in the city.
4: I believe
6: I saw him at the Filipino festival.
0: Well, it just sounds like a guy who's just looking for an opportunity to...
9: He's just a nudist.
0: To be on display.
5: Yeah.
6: I know.
4: Okay, I'm
6: right there in front of City Hall.
0: Greg, if this was your penis, would you be as proud as he is?
5: I mean, it's not bad.
4: No, that's flaccid.
9: That's decent. Yeah, flaccid.
5: He's definitely showing off.
9: Yeah.
5: It's
6: dece.
9: I would nude out.
0: A dece piece?
9: Yeah, I mean, his body is awful, but that specific area, not bad.
0: Okay.
5: Wow.
4: I try to think like liberty first, but if you're showing up to the Filipino festival naked,
9: yeah, what's the point?
4: You did that in Dallas, you get your ass kicked.
5: Don't do that to them.
4: Ugh. Anyway, so he's set up, he's presenting. Is he allowing people to come and participate? Is Mr. Smiles?
7: Right. Has anyone ever offered to like touch you? Do you allow that or no?
1: No, I allow that.
7: Okay.
1: They ask most of the time. 99% of the time, they ask. I'll let them experiment.
7: You're kind of a cowboy, is that right?
1: I'm a cowboy. You bet I am.
7: You got your horse out though, right?
1: Oh, my horse is out, and I ride him hard.
7: And tug that horse.
1: There you go. That's what it's all about.
0: What is he holding? The camera there?
9: What is he holding?
5: Looks like a speed monitor thing.
4: Well, it's like an old style personal handy cam.
5: No,
4: and because a lot of these guys are very old techy. Like a lot of these older. He's kind of flopping it around with one hand. The other hand, he's like getting people's reactions / inviting them to come join me.
9: Experiment.
4: Wow. Come smile with Mr. Smiles. So that's number two.
0: Yeah, nominee number two, who Seabass is meeting at the Folsom Street Fair's annual pilgrimage to San Francisco for this event.
6: I'm not looking at any more photos.
5: Send him this way first.
0: Yeah, so nominee number one was the guy who was just invited. He was dressed as like he's a puppy.
5: He's Pee-wee.
0: He's being led around on a leash and everything. He's got these big rubber waders on, and he's asking people to use those rubber waders as a urinal. That's nominee number one. Nominee number two is Mr. Smiles, who we just heard from.
4: It was just a sack sitting on the
0: And then we got one more nominee for the Freak of the Week from the Folsom Street Fair, and number three is?
4: This is David, and we all know who David is.
0: Oh, your favorite guy.
4: Yep.
0: All right.
7: Anything you guys are doing different this year, or is it just more of the same?
3: Well, I'm trying to make it more inviting for women. We're trying a variety of techniques. We've got several different types of urinary devices for them. I thought that I could get something that they could stand on so they could straddle us.
0: Huh? But what's with all the peeing stuff?
9: Yeah, great question.
4: Yeah, for folks who don't know, this is the leader and organizer of the Pee-ool. the pool where folks are encouraged. Now, four or five people sit in the pool.
10: So, you know how, like, people put a bird bath in their yard?
5: To attract birds?
10: Right. Same sort of idea.
9: David Guy.
10: He's been there for years.
9: He could very well be the nicest man on planet Earth.
4: He's very pleasant.
9: But I hate him.
5: Why does he sound like a Disney character? Well, you'll play, you'll put the pool in the front.
6: Oh, he sounds like RFK Jr.
4: A little bit.
10: Well, yeah, maybe, yeah, maybe a little bit.
4: So, but, yeah.
10: He's trying to make it more inviting to women.
3: This is for them. I thought that I could get something that they could stand on so they could straddle us.
4: Oh.
10: He sounds like Tigger.
5: Yeah. He sounds like a Disney character.
10: He kind of does sound like Tigger. Mm-hmm. Hey, where's Pooh?
5: The wonderful thing about Tigger.
10: Pooh might be there, too.
3: Thought that I could get something that they could stand on so they could straddle us.
10: He does sound
5: like Tigger.
10: I think I probably just ruined Tigger for some people.
4: Oh, bother.
3: But that didn't work out. It's too slippery. It's not safe.
7: Yeah, everything gets wet at the pool.
3: It's true. But not everything is as slippery as those bricks were. So I'll keep working on it. We'll make it easy for them.
10: Oh, my God. I tell you, if the guy who does the voice of Tigger ever retires or dies.
6: I don't think this guy's getting the job, dude.
10: This guy. Well, as long as they don't look into his social media, I guess.
9: I like how he says he's concerned about safety.
4: It's safety first at Folsom Street.
10: That's right.
4: So that he's talking more about the innovations of the Pool.
7: If folks want to find out more about the Pool, what's the best place for them to find more information?
3: Yellow.

0: Org.
1: And hey, man, nice. How about the artist Wiz Khalifa?
2: Yes.
3: Is there a connection here?
1: Yeah.
4: You think how did he get an org?
2: Yeah, right.
3: Because it's nonprofit.
4: I guess.
1: It's really troubling to me how much he sounds like Tigger.
4: Yeah. The wonderful thing about Tigger.
1: You know what it is. Yeah, you know what it is.
4: Yep.
3: How's his website quality? Let's see.
4: It's not great.
1: Yeah.
5: Everything gets wet at the Peoria.
6: It's true, but not everything is as slippery as those bricks were. So.
7: Oh, man.
1: Poor Tigger. All right, well, there's your nominees, ladies and gentlemen. Now the votes are up to you. Who is going to be this year's Folsom Street Fair Freak of the Week?
3: And to answer your question, there was a year, if you recall, where I found a guy who on his body was written the words "scat pig."
4: Oh,
1: all right,
3: and not in pudding, but another brown.
4: What does that mean?
1: Yeah, all right. So, nominee number one was the first guy who he is dressed as the puppy, and he's got his boots. And
5: I noticed you have a camera coming out of your tail.
8: It's an anal hook.
5: Okay, so a lot of folks probably don't know what an anal hook is. Can you describe that?
8: An anal hook it's like a fishing hook, except instead of a hook on the end, it has a ball on the end.
1: Huh? Yeah. So there you go. That's nominee number one. You'll just text the number one over to 229870 like to vote for that guy. Nominee number two was Mr. Smiles. Mr. Smiles was the older cowboy who was on his little field chair there.
2: Zach's
1: kind of lounged back, and he had his all his business on display.
5: Can you describe how you're set up at Folsom Street Fair?
9: I kick back in a little chair so that I can rest my bones. And giving everybody a show.
1: Yeah. Mm. So that's nominee number two. And then nominee number three was the guy who Seabass enjoys running into. It's like a family reunion. He runs into him every single year. The guy who runs the Peewool.
5: He gets wet at the Peewool, yeah.
6: It's true, but not everything is as slippery as those bricks were.
1: And so. It sounds like Tigger. All right, so that's nominee number three. Text three over to 22987 if you're going to vote for that one. We'll take a quick break and find out who the Folsom Street, Freak of the Year, right?
3: Mr. Folsom?
1: Yeah, because Freak of the Week could be from anything. This is definitely from these are all people exclusive to this event.
3: This is their
1: Comic-Con.
2: Yeah,
1: right.
2: The Super Bowl.
1: Yeah. All right, we'll have the results for you next here on The Woody Show. Hang on.
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3: I mean, a follow-up to the parenting conversation in just a second, but I did want to mention here, just real quick, I saw a trailer. There's a new documentary about Norm MacDonald.
4: Oh,
1: I will watch that immediately.
3: It's going to be on Netflix October 16th. It's directed by Judd Apatow.
4: Oh, nice.
3: And it's called Norm, The Tale of Norm MacDonald. And I have a clip from the trailer. Man, I love Norm.
1: Yeah. This is one of the celebrity deaths that I think bummed me out the most.
3: You know what it is? He's one of those guys I think you just kind of took for granted, meaning that he was there and he was just always kind of around. But I think he was certainly underrated. Nearly appreciated as much as he should have been.
1: Yeah, absolutely.
4: To the public, absolutely.
3: Yeah. Yes.
5: He was super unique.
3: Yeah, dude, and he was such a nice guy.
1: So nice.
3: Yeah, so here's a little clip from the trailer.
6: It's funny with Saturday Night Live, isn't it? That people either go on to huge fame or they fizzle into oblivion.
7: And then there's you.
8: Now, why would they fire you?
9: This guy, Don Olmeyer, he goes, I'm firing you there from the show. And then I said, oh, that's not good. And then I said, why is that now? And he goes, oh, you're not funny.
8: Yeah.
9: And then I said, holy Lord, that's even worse news, you know?
6: I don't like to act. Actors look on me the way vampires look on Count Chocula.
10: We regard you as the best of the best, the guy who has it in every fiber of his being.
3: Yeah, I mean, it looks really good. Again, it's called Norm, The Tale of Norm MacDonald, directed by Judd Apatow. It's going to be on Netflix October 16th.
1: So good.
3: You can check that out. All right, so this is the parenting thing. So when you send your kids off to college, I have a lot. This is the age group that my wife and I are in now, where a lot of our friends, this is what they're doing. They're sending their kids off to college.
1: Empty nest.
3: So nice. Mm-hmm. Now, it doesn't mean the parenting stops, because families are now hiring campus moms.
4: What?
3: So there are companies around the country that offer students care packages, wellness check-ins, fridge restocking, laundry pickup, and some parents are paying $1,500 a semester for the service. And they said the company says that they're helping students become more independent.
4: Oh, really?
1: How?
3: Why? It's like you have a fill-in mom.
4: They're doing the opposite. Yeah.
3: Dumbest thing fridge restocking.
5: You have a concierge.
3: Yeah. Yeah, so the company say they're helping students become more independent, while people online say parents are just paying somebody else to baby their adult children.
4: 100%.
3: Yeah, nothing says independent adult like your parents hiring someone to do your laundry.
4: Yes. Yeah. It's like I've always said about participation trophies. The kids aren't giving them to themselves.
3: No.
4: We can't blame the kids for this. This is dumb parents.
3: No, man.
4: Let go.
1: Defeating the purpose of college.
4: Exactly.
3: Now, I mean, you know, our friends, they'll go visit their kids at school, at college. And while they're there, it's like, oh, yeah, we went to Costco. Loaded them up on blah, blah, blah. Yeah,
1: that's normal.
3: Yeah, my one buddy, he always sets his son up. He buys like a giant Costco thing of rubbers. And and he will go and buy like a ton of bottles of booze and stuff like that load them up that way. And he goes, dude, we went to Costco. We spent X number of dollars, hundreds and hundreds of dollars on all this booze and all this beer and everything else. He said by the end of the weekend, it was already half gone.
4: Good
3: because
4: God.
3: As soon as it hit the closet in their house, he invited all of his friends over. And so from the time we left, it'd say like 6 p.m. until we got back the next morning to take him to breakfast, the closet was half emptied out already.
4: Oh, is Bert Kreischer their kid?
3: Dude, well, I mean, you know, the kid's going for it. He's at Indiana University.
5: Did he buy him a second round or was that?
3: No, that was it.
5: Okay.
3: That was it. Like, hey man, I stock you up and what you do with it, you got to learn to ration, dog.
5: Well, that's it. That's the whole thing. The purpose is going and they have to, you know, handle their finances. They have to cook their own food.
1: Yep.
5: They have to manage their own schedule. Like,
3: that's
5: part
3: what's
5: of
3: next.
5: Going to college because that's life.
1: I would say that's the biggest part about
4: going
1: to college.
4: Absolutely. And it's fun as a kid to be on your own. I don't want mommy following you around.
3: Yeah. Yep. Figure it out. 877-44-WOODY. Text over to 22987. Yeah, I heard the term dorm refresh recently.
4: Oh.
3: Because the big thing now, this is more with moms.
4: Yes.
3: Like college moms with their college daughters. And the mom is almost like living vicariously.
4: Yes.
5: Yeah.
3: A second college experience through their daughter who's at school. But they'll go there and they'll do like a whole social media thing.
7: Yeah, like a dorm revamp, dude. Yeah. Yes. It's like decorating. It's crazy.
11: But they're
7: yeah.
11: so cute.
7: Yeah.
11: It's way better than a regular dorm. You want to get, you know, the little stuff.
4: Yep. But Sammy, I know you're not on board with this, but when I went to college, my mom was like hanging out. I was like, Mom, can you go? Like,
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4: Exactly. 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
11: I went to the movies this weekend, and there were nothing but like Gen X and millennial women all together on like a girls' day out watching the movie. 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
3: This group of friends, they were out to dinner when one of them decided as a joke to grab the burger he ordered and swallow it whole. Well, he started choking. He had a panic attack. He passed out and reportedly stopped breathing for 2 minutes. He's got brain damage and kidney and organ damage.
4: How would you even get the whole...
5: How is that physically
4: was
5: possible?
4: Was it a slider?
6: Thinking a little McDonald's hamburger. Flimsy, foldable.
3: Yeah, you can really fold food into your mouth if you try.
7: Yeah, I could definitely do that.
8: At that rate, though, I'd rather just die because how embarrassing.
3: Oh, my God.
8: Yeah. Come back from that.
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8: Yeah, exactly. Yep. Just die from it.
3: Yeah.
8: I would. Let me correct
4: just
8: myself.
4: Die from
8: I
4: it. Would. Be a man.
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We, on the other hand, have standards we feel are golden. 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Yeah, we said it. 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

0: Peterborough with a stunning view of Sherbrooke Street. It's not really a mountain, it's a hill. 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
1: Leafs hosting the Ottawa Senators, another forever rival tonight. 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Gavin McKenna head-to-head with Dylan Cousins for the first time. 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Warm-ups just about to start here at Scotiabank Arena. Excuse me, and we'll bother our buddy Luke Fox during those warm-ups. Sportsnet.ca's Luke Fox joins us now ahead of the Battle of Ontario. What's going on, Luke? Thanks for doing this.
2: Yeah, happy to be here. First Saturday night of the season, and I hope this one has a little juice. Even in the preseason, these two teams got in a couple scraps, so I hope there's a little bit more bite to this one than there was in the Islanders game.
1: So we got the UConn story, as I mentioned. Is this the perfect night for Gavin McKenna to get it kick-started?
2: Yeah, I would think so. His family stuck around, so his family's been in town for all three of his first games, and he was telling reporters the other day that he hopes he gets his first something. So whether it's an assist, maybe Willie Nylander needs to convert if they get a two-on-one, or maybe he snipes one. But yeah, it's been kind of interesting watching him so far, because especially in that Montreal game, he seemed a little bit in over his head, probably understandably a bunch of nerves. But I believe he's the lightest guy in the league, and there's been times where that's showed. But his vision, his hands are off the charts, so it's only a matter of time, I think, before something clicks here.
3: Yeah, it seems like to me when he has open ice, I mean, the sky's the limit in terms of the creativity, the talent. Like, he had that one sequence where he tried to make sort of a between the legs, around the body pass in the slot there. So we've seen little glimpses, but overall, underwhelming, with the caveat that this guy's 18 years old and he's smaller and we're two games in. But, like, you know, it would just be perfect feeder if he, on this night against Dylan Cousins, gets on the scoreboard.
2: Yeah, for sure. And I am curious about that line, how long they're willing to keep it together. I think they should give it some run. It's only been two games, but they got absolutely caved in by the Islanders, and they weren't playing against the Islanders' best line either. Defensively, as soon as you saw that line on paper, your eyebrows raised, right? Tavares, Nylander, and the kid that's, you know, never played a professional hockey game until this week. So I think there's some challenges defensively. Offensively, when they have the puck, they could be magic. They could be dangerous. Problem is, if they get running around in their own zone, how much patience is Jim Hiller going to have for that?
1: I'm not really sure what the tweak is, to be honest. Not that, like, everything hinges on this trio working.
2: The triple M line. Get McKenna up there with Marchenko and Matthew.
3: Oh, okay. Now we're talking.
1: That certainly could happen.
2: Get a pass for those shooters.
1: But then Jack Roslovic is kind of in no man's land. And I don't know if you want to touch the third line. It doesn't hinge on that trio figuring it out. But it sure would be nice if they sort of got it going against sheltered or in sheltered minutes against lesser competition. John Tavares is also part of that story, clearly. Usually shot out of the cannon is John Tavares. Early on last season, he was kind of carrying the Maple Leafs. Has it not looked as... What are the reasons for you it hasn't looked particularly strong to start? Is it kind of chicken the egg with Gavin McKenna, or are you seeing something from Tavares specifically?
2: I don't know if he's looked that different. I actually, you know, watching him practice at camp, I actually thought he really stood out as one of the best.
1: Preseason he did too.
2: Yeah, and in preseason, you know, Two rough games, I guess. But I feel like John does this at times. Like, he'll be quiet for two or three games, but his down spells don't last that long. He's so consistent. You know, I think part of it is the top power play unit hasn't cashed in yet. They got one power play goal, and it's from the second unit. And, you know, he builds a lot of confidence from scoring there. So maybe if they get lucky, 5-on-4, he'll get things going. And then probably I think maybe he's spending a little bit of time talking to the kid and worrying about him and trying to take care of that line. Maybe a little overextended, but I'm not signaling alarm bells for John Tavares just yet.
3: What have you been your early takeaways from the Kirill Marchenko experience?
2: Dynamic, pops off the page. The guy can fly. I think he thinks the game on Austin Matthews' level. So I think they're going to be a dynamic duo once they figure it out. Hey, listen, guys, they've only had one practice, right? They didn't practice together until Friday. They got thrown right into a back-to-back. And even not playing with each other, I thought there was flashes of chemistry. They need to put the puck in the net, though. That line needs to get going. Roslovic is a major question mark for me. I think this is an unbelievable opportunity. Before the Marchenko trade, he was even given PP1 duties. But to go right on the top line when you're a guy that has been bouncing around the league, he needs to, you know, stand out to make the most of this opportunity. Or I think there will be some sort of frustration at some point. Nick Paul, Easton Cowan, maybe McKenna. There are other candidates for that spot if Roslovic, you know, slips.
3: I think I like the approach of putting him up there to start the season, where it's almost like you don't want him to be your backup plan. You want to see off the hop, okay, he's got chemistry with Matthews. Let's see that, you know, develop. And then, okay, you're throwing Marchenko, another, you know, finisher that he can set up. And, like, honestly, the chemistry between the three of them has been really, you know, off the charts, considering that lack of overall time together. And it's very obvious that Roslovic is looking for both those players, and who wouldn't? But he has this sort of playmaker's mentality that's, it hasn't paid off in terms of goals, but it's paid off in terms of, you know, scoring chances and attempts and all these other things that we like to look at in advance of a line really breaking through.
2: And they're fast.
3: Yes.
2: Both Marchenko and Roslovic have speed on the wings, and I think that helps Matthews out big time.
1: John Chyka made some pretty... It was a big lift this offseason, changing this roster. We talked about it in the first game. 60% roster turnover from one opening night to the next. Has it surprised you how... Not the ease with which he's been able to change things, but how much he's changed in his ability just to do it to this point? Again, it might not bear the best fruit, but his ability to change things is undeniable.
2: It's phenomenal. Can you guys think of a team that overhauled this much? Like, ever, like pretty much the whole front office, the whole coaching staff.
1: Yeah.
2: Like you said, that big a chunk of the roster. I can't recall a recent incident of this happening with any team.
3: Nothing comes to mind. Like, the sheer amount of turnover, and then, like, the sort of premium positions that were turned over, and then, like you said, GM and coach. It's pretty wild.
2: Yeah. So all that considered, I think it's done a couple things. For one, that they're playing different, right? And I think that was really important. The guys didn't want to play Craig Roubaix hockey. So what you're seeing is a totally new game plan in terms of possession, in terms of a little bit more speed. Even though the decor is largely the same, and I have question marks about their ability to get the puck to the forwards in transition. But when the forwards do have it, they look like they're having fun. They look like they're creating. It's made for an more exciting brand of hockey. That's gotten Austin Matthews on board, and I think it's got the fan base on board. I think the fan base was just so ready for something to feel fresh, to feel new, and just like, I call it the power of curiosity. It's like, what's going to happen? What are they going to look like? You know, how are these guys going to mesh? And there was too much sameness for year after year after year. So the refresh is exciting, and kudos to him. We'll see if it works. But I just like that he's aggressive, and it's not like, oh, he's kicking tires on this guy, and then nothing happens.
3: That's been a big hallmark of his managerial career, even in Arizona.
2: Yeah.
3: If he wanted to make a trade, he would make it worth it for the other team so that they can complete a deal. And we obviously saw that with the Columbus trade, where it doesn't happen if Matthew Nyes isn't involved.
1: Warm-ups underway at Scotiabank Arena. Battle of Ontario. Ottawa Senators for their first game of the season visiting the Maple Leafs, who are 1-1 on the year. As I mentioned, underway are warm-ups. We just saw Gavin McKenna and Dylan Cousins posing for a photo for the first time ever. Two players from the Yukon squaring off in an NHL game. So, clearly Chyka has made his mark on this roster, but there's also the other parts of it. Matt Sundin brought in to, I don't want to say handle the culture piece, that might be simplifying it too much, but I think that's a big part of his role. What other things maybe that you picked up on a short preseason or a training camp stick out to you as particularly positive about the new way the Toronto Maple Leafs are doing things?
2: Well, there's a few. I'd say one of the biggest things is the guys seem to be enjoying coming to the rink. And part of that might be it got so bad last year that there's kind of like it can't get any worse. So maybe there's some of that. I mean, I'm thinking back to last year at this time, they were coming off the horrendous Game 7 loss to the Florida Panthers, just really gutting, and Marner leaving, and it just kind of ended in such a disastrous way that training camp kind of didn't have a lot of life. And training camp was longer then, too, so it felt a little bit like punching the clock. Everything's the same. We're back here. We're just down one important guy. This time, there's so much turnover. Guys are, you know, making new friends. They're chatty. They're raving about that trip to Arizona. I mean, I know it, you know, you could criticize, did they need to go that far? But Jim Hiller said that that trip was worth its weight in gold. And I think things just feel new, and the guys are more positive. Behind the scenes, one thing I'd say is PR has kind of allowed for more one-on-one conversations, kind of loosened up the room a little bit, encouraged them to talk to reporters a bit more off to the side. And, you know, we'll see what happens if they go on a five-game losing skid. But right now, it seems very positive.
3: Well, and there was that promo video that they released right before the season where it was basically like, yeah, we're a big market. Yeah, we're hated in other places. Like, we need to embrace that. We need to embrace that we are the center of the hockey universe. And I love it, you know, in general when teams do that, where they just are, I guess, self-aware and embrace what makes them them. But it aligns with what you're saying, where it's almost like loosening up a little bit, you know, turning a page on sort of being so corporate or buttoned up and just going, hey, we're a hockey team. This is an entertainment business. And it's also a new era with Gavin McKenna coming in and a new GM, a new coach. And, like, let's just turn things over completely here. That's the vibe I'm getting.
2: Yeah, there's hope. There hasn't been hope for a while. And I think it happened the moment they won that draft lottery, right? That felt like the pivot point.
1: Does the future feel more secure now? It felt like very, very uncertain, right? And even when John Chyka is being introduced to the media, it felt like, okay, what is happening? Like, what's going on with this franchise? A lot of skeptics. And again, the McKenna thing has helped so much. But does it feel like things have settled to the point where it's like, yeah, things are back on the rails?
2: They're back on the rail. If there feels like alignment, I think that's really important. It feels like there's a direct line between the front office and the coaching staff. You know, Matt Sundin had a hand in convincing Daniel Alfredsson to abandon his Senators and come here, right down to the players. You know, I think Matt has a direct line to William Nylander, for instance. You know, if Matt Sundin comes and tells William Nylander something, I think it'll ring a little bit differently than if Brad Treliving did. Mm-hmm. Put it that way. So I think there's alignment. As for the future, I mean, I think that, you know, the big question is Matthews in 2 years. But at least I think right now it's like,

0: makes Leaf fans happy that, you know. Yeah. Yeah, but if I was a Senators fan, it would drive me nuts.
1: I think it will, certainly.
0: Imagine Matt Sundin or Daryl Sittler behind the Sens bench. Like,
1: Yeah. I don't think it would go over well. I don't think it would go over well at all. Matt Sundin leaves Sweden to join the Ottawa. No, I can't even say it. Okay, last one for you. You mentioned Easton Cowan a little bit there. What a start for him. I don't know. It's like team's MVP through two games. Like, yeah, I guess you could say that. But you mentioned the next wave. How impressed have you been by his start, and has it changed your thinking on him through the first month of team activities?
0: Yeah, I think the McKenna hype has probably helped him slide under the radar and just go about his business. And this is a confident kid. He's got a little edge to him. So, you know, they're buddies. He would never say it, but he's probably just like, hey, just remember me. I still got something. I'm still improving. And I think, you know, him going down to the Marlies and winning a championship and playing an important role in that championship. Like, the guys talked about him stepping up as a leader. You know, defensively he improved his game. It would be like critical situations in the playoffs where he'd be, you know, first one over the boards, where there's power play, PK, up a goal, down a goal. And all those experiences probably fueled him because it resulted in another trophy. Not that far removed from his Memorial Cup. Just more confidence. And you think about how most of the Leafs ended their season. Bo Grew too. But most of the Leafs that you'll see tonight, they ended their season on a losing streak and falling to fifth last and kind of, you know, slumping their shoulders on the way to the rink. Him and Bo Grew, they ended their season with, you know, hoisting a trophy over their head and confetti falling down. Like, much different way to go into the offseason.
1: I will let you go, Luke. This is a lot of fun catching up. I'm sure we'll bother you on a couple other Saturday nights over the course of the season, but we appreciate the time tonight.
0: Yeah, enjoy the game. Thanks.
1: That's Luke Fox of Sportsnet.ca. You can always count on Luke to give you some good content in advance of a Saturday night and, of course, over the course of Maple Leafs' regular season. Let's talk a little bit more about Easton Cowan, who's been probably the Leafs' best player through two games, as I mentioned. 3 points leads the team in a two-point effort versus the New York Islanders. Underlying numbers are very impressive. We saw him moving up the lineup in the first game. No sheltered minutes either for the third line, which was the breakthrough. And it has been anchored so far, I suppose, by Easton Cowan on that wing. However, given that he's ready to give this team something and possibly more, is Easton Cowan for you best served anchoring a difference-making third line, or should he be playing in the top six?
2: I'm of the opinion at this very moment where we sit before this Saturday night game that I feel like you let Cowan cook on the third line. I feel like you let him drive it. I know it's very tempting to promote him and, you know, demote McKenna and do that whole thing, but I feel like the difference-making aspect of this forward group could be the fact that they could have three offensive lines, or at least two really offensive lines, and then the Cowan-Paul-Sissons line is one that can be a two-way line. Isn't just fourth line where you're sort of hoping to just survive those minutes. No, like a third line that is actually you know, a high-impact line, like we're obviously going to see in Florida with how stacked their top nine is. So I like the idea of not stacking up the top six and having that third line be very functional, and I feel like it's a great spot for Cowan to shine in terms of, probably easier matchups, just having Nick Paul, a real veteran presence down the middle to help him. And I don't know about you, Justin, but like when I watch Cowan, I'm seeing a player that in real time is getting more and more comfortable in the NHL. And listen, he had 66 games last year, and as Luke laid out, like, fantastic AHL playoff to win the trophy there. But I don't know, the poise in his game, the decision making, that give and go that he had with Nylander was the type of play that you don't see typically from a young player. So I'm interested in just watching him cook on the third line at this point.
1: Justin Cuthbert and John Mattis with you pre-game, intermissions, and post-game ahead of the Maple Leafs and Senators from Scotiabank Arena first Saturday night of the season. Yeah, I mean, I think, you know, there's been a have and have not thing for a while with the Maple Leafs, with the top six that needs to provide the entire goal scoring portfolio from a 82 game standpoint, and certainly in the playoffs, and a bottom six that just has to try to be useful. And if you can blur those lines where it's like, hey, both of our middle six lines can score goals, and at least one of our middle six lines can be a bit of a shutdown with Nick Paul anchoring it, I think that's a good thing. I think having those clearly defined roles on a hockey team is obviously important, but you don't want it to be so

0: to find that your third line can't chip in offensively. And I think with Easton Cowan, you know, there could be a night, many nights, where the third line plays more than the second line.
1: Sure.
0: Because difficult matchups, or it's just going in that certain way. I don't think it's a big deal. Maybe the conversation should be, hey, is he better served up there than Jack Roslovic to play on the top line with Marchenko and Matthews? But again, I think it's way too early to get bent out of shape about that. Just let Easton Cowan continue to do what he's been doing, I think should be the priority right now. Okay, we did the weekend review earlier, which was just, hey, the Maple Leafs lost to the Montreal Canadiens on opening night and bounced back on a second half of a back-to-back versus the New York Islanders. But there are a lot of Leaf things going on outside of the Leafs. Some of the biggest headlines, in fact, came from ex-Leafs. We had Nick Robertson, had a big debut for the Pittsburgh Penguins. He said he's not used to playing with top players and scored twice, in his Penguins debut. We had Matthew Nyes dominating for the Columbus Blue Jackets in their opener. Two goals for him. Emile Andre, not really a former Leaf, but was, set one of those up.
1: Yep.
0: And Joseph Woll was really good for Philly in an OT loss. Anything catch your eye in terms of, like, ex-Leafs? Is there any reason for you to sweat any of these results we've seen early on?
1: I would say generally no. The one that kind of sticks out is Woll in terms of, yes, the Leafs are in a pretty good situation goaltending-wise, but, you know, does he become the one that got away if he becomes, like, an actual everyday starter in Philadelphia, and maybe there was something else to do with that money that the Leafs paid Bobrovsky? I'm not trying to count Bobrovsky out or anything, but it's just if you look forward and project this out over years, it's like, okay, is Woll the guy that you regret letting go? Because I think Nyes is the best player out of all those that you mentioned, but also you needed to trade him to get Marchenko, so I'm fine with that. No buyer's remorse on that end. So my mind goes to Woll, and if he can stay healthy and if he can really run with things in Philly, you know, there might be a part of the fan base that goes, you know, could it have been Stolarz that you traded, or could you have laid off on Bobrovsky in free agency? That's the one that's sticking out to me.
0: Yeah, it'll be interesting to track Joe Woll. I do think, though, like, the crux of a lot of our conversation so far tonight has been, boy, the change has been refreshing. Like, not every change is going to be perfect, but change is refreshing. And I do think if you came into the season with Joseph Woll and Anthony Stolarz, you're kind of asking for the exact same result. And again, not to say that Sergei Bobrovsky will automatically have better numbers than Joseph Woll this season, but I do think they form a more logical pairing moving forward. We talked about it a lot in the previous block, where it's like, yeah, this is Bobrovsky's show, but he knows how to spend time or lend time to Anthony Stolarz, and you don't want to ask Anthony Stolarz for too much. I think from a 30-game sample, they picked the right goaltender to handle that 30-game sample, because Anthony Stolarz in a backup role has been exclusively good in his career. So, yeah, it's worth tracking Joseph Woll, but I also think they're well positioned here from a goal-setting standpoint. Of course, they've got the third with Artur Akhtyamov waiting in the wings potentially as well. Okay, Maple Leafs and Senators, Justin Cuthbert and John Mattis with you. We got a couple more minutes. Let's touch on the Senators. It's not so often that you lose a captain via trade request, although the Red Wings are dealing with that as well right now. But Brady Tkachuk did get what he wanted, which is a trade to the Florida Panthers. The Ottawa Senators are reeling from both that decision and the decision to and the result of last year's playoffs, losing in four games to the Carolina Hurricanes. They got Drake Batherson done. William Eklund's in the fold. Claude Giroux came back. Do you think they're going to be better off this year, having moved on from the saga that was Brady Tkachuk? Or do you worry on the other end of that, you know, they're in a tenuous spot here, having not be the focal point, because I think Connor Hellebuck's still the focal point, but being a part of the conversation where, yeah, players have power. Certainly U.S. players are flexing that power, and a lot of them are moving on, especially from small markets, which the Ottawa Senators are.
1: Yeah, it's such a fascinating situation. Like, if you were to rank the whole league, every single team on most interesting to start the season, I think Ottawa ends up in the top five, because they lose their captain, this guy who was around for 8 years. They picked fourth overall in 2018, and it just leaves another stain on the franchise. And it's a franchise that's dealt with so much drama, whether it was the Eugene Melnyk era or other tentacles attached to that franchise, in terms of just getting their act together. And under Michael Andlauer, they have, generally speaking. And then next thing you know, they're dealing with this Brady situation. So I feel like because they got William Eklund in return, and of course that involved another trade where they took that pick from Florida and flipped it to San Jose, because they are replacing him in the lineup immediately, I feel like the difference between Brady Tkachuk, the player, and William Eklund, the player, isn't so great that they're going to, you know, lose 10 standings points because of it. I think it's relatively close. So with that in mind, and then also the rest of the package that they got from Florida, I think that they're fine in terms of, like, asset management. But they still lost, a valuable member of their core. And we just don't know what the next step is, what the next iteration of this team is. But, boy, they're going to have a chip on their shoulder. This is a team that, you know, the core is not going to be pleased with, you know, losing that type of player when you're trying to make, you know, real big gains in terms of going from a team that's challenging for the playoffs to making the playoffs, and then now they got to get through that first round. So they're in this very fascinating position.
0: Yeah, I think they're one of the more interesting teams of the entire NHL season. I mean, they've got a really good goaltender who won Vezina and Linus Ullmark, who was like front and center of a lot of this drama. They've got a really good back end. They got a really good group of forwards up front. Maybe it is missing a superstar caliber player, but they're really good up front. Tim Stützle is, but yeah, missing a lot, an abundance of that, yes, I will say. We got a lot more to talk to. We'll get to the keys to victory and the player to watch, and we'll also get you set for puck drop on the other side. Maple Leafs and Ottawa Senators tonight from Scotiabank Arena. 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
17: 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Live from Bowen's Booth, Justin Cuthbert, John Mattis, Armin Zargarian, Andrew Holland, and Derek Brendeo. First Saturday of the season, we got a lot to dig into with the Ottawa Senators making their season debut here tonight at Scotiabank Arena. We got the first ever Battle of the Yukon. Gavin McKenna for the Toronto Maple Leafs, Dylan Cousins for the Ottawa Senators, and we have Daniel Alfredson, not on the Ottawa Senators bench, on the Maple Leafs bench, the assistant coach with Jim Hiller's staff. John, lots to dig into. We got about 10 minutes. What's like the main thing on your mind heading into tonight's game?
2: Main thing on my mind. I honestly, like, because of the whole UConn connection, I want to see what McKenna pulls out of his hat. I want to see, you know, if this third game and if this storyline revolving around him with this great story of him and Cousins, you know, on the same ice together, it's pretty amazing. If that leads to something beneficial on the scoreboard.
17: Yeah, it's not been a dream start, I would say, so far for Gavin McKenna. In fact, it was maybe not a step back, certainly, in the second game. But the Tavares-led line with Gavin McKenna and William Nylander certainly had its struggles last time out. So I'll certainly be watching those three players tonight. We'll see if they can make some inroads into the 2026-27 season. Sergei Bobrovsky will get the start for the Toronto Maple Leafs tonight after allowing three goals in the opener. Anthony Stolarz was brilliant against the New York Islanders as the Maple Leafs ran their record to 1-1 in the second half of a back-to-back. It'll be Linus Ullmark in net for the Ottawa Senators tonight. It is a new season, certainly, for Ottawa, and again, it gets underway tonight. But Brady Tkachuk won't be roaming the ice tonight.
2: Nope.
17: Now with the Florida Panthers, it'll be interesting to see how Ottawa responds to losing their captain and playing with maybe a chip on their shoulder.
2: Yeah, I mean, like, it's the opening night for them. Obviously, they're going to be motivated. There's going to be some nerves. There's going to be a lot of adrenaline. But there's got to be a little extra pep there with Brady exiting stage left. And, you know, Travis Green is a well-prepared coach. Travis Green preaches certain principles of defensive hockey. So they aren't going to stray away from that too much in terms of being run and gun. But you can bet that, like, the core pieces of Jake Sanderson, Tim Stützle, and Thomas Chabot, like, they're feeling it a little bit more right now.
17: Certainly. And not to say that they don't have a good defense core, but Artem Zub is not available tonight. They're also not going to have Andrei Burakovsky, so they're dealing with a couple injuries to start the year despite not having seen the ice yet. We'll see if they are... I'm fascinated to see how they approach this season and how they approach this opener against a rival and also the first game that we'll see without Brady Tkachuk. Let's get to the player to watch, presented by Bet365. Download the app and find out why it's never ordinary at Bet365. Going with John Tavares tonight, the former captain of the Toronto Maple Leaf, is skating in his 600th career game with Toronto. The hometown kid is plus 235 to score tonight, 100-1 to record a hat-trick on the second line with Gavin McKenna
2: hat-trick
17: and William Nylander. Despite the Gavin McKenna story, Easton Cowan has been the young player that is on most people's minds, or at least has had the breakthrough week so far, playing with Nick Paul and Colton Sissons on the Maple Leafs' third line. 3 points so far for Easton Cowan. What have you liked about his game so far?
2: The decision-making, the vision, the smarts. Like, he's not going to kill you with his speed or size or, you know, an amazing shot. I think it's his brain. That's what separates him and makes him an NHL player. And as we're seeing really early on here, and glimpses last year, can be a difference-making player who can be moved up and down the lineup and can play with multiple different skill sets in terms of his teammates and what they provide. So I've been really blown away by the smarts that's showing up on the ice, where, you know, the poise is there. The veteran poise has entered his game.
17: Yeah, a lot of, given the events of this past week, a lot of the discussion has been like, okay, Easton Cowan versus Matthew Nyes, really the two trade chips that were on the table, potentially, for John Chyka to bring back a talent like Kirill Marchenko. And I'm not saying Easton Cowan would have got Kirill Marchenko, but you needed to start somewhere. And it seemed like those two were somewhat pitted against each other. And again, we'll see how this all unfolds. Marchenko, we'll see how he compares to Matthew Nyes, let alone Easton Cowan. But I like what you said there. He thinks the game at a high level. I think his run towards the Calder Cup with the Toronto Marlies, extremely important. Looks like a guy who knows how to play hockey. Doesn't have the physical attributes of Matthew Nyes. Doesn't have the shot of Austin Matthews. Doesn't have the speed of Kirill Marchenko. But he puts together his skill set quite well. And I'm very hopeful and optimistic about where he's going and where he's headed within this Maple Leafs lineup.
2: And there's parallels between him and Gavin McKenna in terms of, like, Cowan put up huge numbers in junior, and there was a lot of hype around him, and rightfully so. I think he had like a 50 50-game point streak when he was with the London Knights, something ridiculous like that. And it took a while for him to sort of get adjusted, and I understand that McKenna is this sort of, like, first overall pick special player, but, like, both these guys get by through their brain, and McKenna has some extra skill, and Cowan has some extra, you know, puck-retrieving ability. They're different players, but I think it just takes some time to understand the windows that you have on the ice at the NHL level. Things are so fast. Other players are so smart. Guys are bigger. And you just need to figure out, okay, can I make that pass at this moment? Do I have to hold on to it here? Oh, how do I pick the puck off the wall when there's three guys all over me? There's all these sort of little intricacies that these smart players have to figure out. But once they do, once they unlock that, I feel like it's sky's the limit.
17: As you ready your key to victory, John, let me give you the forward lines for the Toronto Maple Leafs and the defense and goaltender for the Toronto Maple Leafs tonight, and we'll do the same with the Ottawa Senators. The top line is the newcomer, number 86, Kirill Marchenko, with Austin Matthews and Jack Roslovic. John Tavares, as mentioned, 600th career game tonight. He'll skate between William Nylander and Gavin McKenna. Nick Paul centers the third line with Easton Cowan and Colton Sissons, who had a goal in his last game against the New York Islanders. And the fourth line will be Teddy Bluger, Beau Grew, and Brandon Duhaime. So no change to the forward units for the Maple Leafs after their victory over the New York Islanders. Likewise for the blue line, it'll be Jake McCabe and Chris Tanev. Morgan Riley plays with Darren Radish, who steadied his game after a bit of a difficult opener. Oliver Ekman-Larsson playing with Troy Stetcher. It'll be Sergei Bobrovsky tonight for the Maple Leafs. Anthony Stolarz wearing the ball cap. For the Ottawa Senators, Warren Fogel plays on the top line with Tim Stützle and Drake Batherson, who just signed a big deal a couple weeks ago. Fabian Zetterlund and William Eklund will play between the Yukon guy, Dylan Cousins, number 24 for the Ottawa Senators. Michael Amadio, Shane Pinto, and Claude Giroux form the third line. Austin Matthews will see a lot of Shane Pinto tonight. And the fourth line is Nick Cousins, Stephen Halliday, and Hayden Hodgson. As mentioned, the blue line missing Artem Zub, but they still have Jake Sanderson. He'll play with Nick Paolo tonight. Thomas Chabot, the new captain, the 11th in the history of the Ottawa Senators, plays with Jordan Spence. Tyler Cleven and Carter Yakimchuk form the bottom pair. It'll be Linus Allmark tonight. For the Ottawa Senators, Sam Ersson, former Leaf, wearing the ball cap for Ottawa. Let's get to your key to victory.
2: I think that my key to victory is breaking through Ottawa's structure. Like, the first two games that the Leafs have played, it's been pretty, you know, back and forth with rush chances. It's been against teams that are allowing the opposition to gain some speed through the neutral zone and really play that back and forth game. Ottawa's a different animal. This is one of the best defensive teams in the league, at least based on previous years. Well, they have the same coach. They have a lot of the same players, so we can expect a lot of the same. So with Toronto, it becomes, how do you break through that structure? How do you get those rush chances that we've come to know and love from the likes of Kirill Marchenko and Jack Roslovic, especially when you think of the top line? Can they break through the structure?
17: Daniel Alfredsson was on the Leafs bench for their opener. Daniel Alfredsson was on the Leafs bench for their win over the New York Islanders midweek. He'll be on the bench tonight. It'll be a little bit different, though, because the Ottawa Senators are on the other side. I won't even say, hey, do you ever think you'd see the day where Daniel Alfredsson would coach the Maple Leafs? I that wouldn't even be forming like a coherent thought, really.
2: No.
17: But it is true. Daniel Alfredsson is the head coach for Jim Hiller with the Toronto Maple Leafs. We believe Matt Sundin instrumental in bringing him over here. Is this weirder for Toronto or Ottawa for you?
2: I mean, it's got to be Ottawa, because Toronto fans just go, okay, he seems like a rising coach. Yes, he was on the other side of Battle of Ontario, but it's not our guy leaving to Ottawa. It's Ottawa's guy leaving to us. And, you know, Alfredsson, a Hall of Fame player. Like, you think that there's something there from a coaching perspective, and especially when they have some Swedes on the team in terms of, you know, William Nylander jumping off the page there. It doesn't hurt to have another Swede around, especially when Matt Sundin is such an integral part of the front office now.
17: Not a big night, per se, for Sergei Bobrovsky, but he does get the start, as mentioned, for the Toronto Maple Leafs. We'll see if we can bounce back after we gave him about a B effort for his performance in the opener. But you'd like to see him follow Anthony Stolarz into the win column tonight. Justin Cuthbert and John Mattis will be with you for intermissions and post-game. Reminder, our text line is open. 590-590, standard data and message rates apply. Let us know what you think about tonight's game, whether it's a question, a comment, an observation. We'd love to hear from you. Puck Drop with Todd Crocker and Jim Ralph is next. 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
3: The anthem just finishing up here at Scotiabank Arena as the Toronto Maple Leafs and the Ottawa Senators get set for a Saturday night in Toronto. The starting goalies are brought to you by Molson. Molson, everyone in. Sergei Bobrovsky returns for the Leafs. And at the other end, Linus Allmark. And Linus Allmark has had some trouble with some of the folks. Todd Crocker with Jim Ralph. On the other side.
4: Oh, not with us. He hasn't had trouble with us. Yet.
3: I don't know.
4: But yeah, he had sort of an up-and-down season last year, but still was able to get him into the postseason. Leafs have to find a way. By the way, Austin Matthews has scored more goals on Linus Allmark than any other player in the NHL, which is kind of a unique stat. What's even more unique, Leon Draisaitl is second most goals and plays in a different conference.
3: It's all about the games you get when you get them and making hay, sunshining, all that kind of stuff as the game underway here on a Saturday night in Toronto. And the Senators picking it up in their own end, moving it up along the near boards and just a little bit beyond everybody. They're going to pick this one up. And Darren Radish will bring it back, playing with Morgan Riley again tonight. And that line of Roslovic, Matthews, and Marchenko has stuck together, as has all the lines, really. Everything has kind of been a little bit sticky here for Jim Hiller, head coach of the Leafs, as Matthews sets up. Opposite, wins that one back. Pretty clean. Riley moves it to the far side, and this one, a long one, off the stick of Allmark for his first save of the night. Lifted back into the Toronto zone. Riley goes after it there, and in the far corner, it comes up along the far boards, but is forced back into the corner, looking for somebody out front to send it to, but a little bit of an arrival of some folks on the other side. And a little shot there, and Bobrovsky took one hard, but made the save.
4: Well, it leaves a little lax in their defensive coverage there as jumping down from the right point, Jordan Spence walks in from the top of the right wing circle. Bobrovsky comes out, cuts down the angle. And it's going to be interesting to see how this starts. Watching the Detroit Red Wings open at home against the New York Rangers last night. Third game in four nights for the Rangers to start the season. First game for the Red Wings. And it was the Rangers that had more jump at the start. Took the Wings to get going a bit.
3: Yeah, it takes a little bit to knock the rust off the red wagon, that's for sure. Here's McKenna into the corner. Moves back to his forehand and sends it back up to the blue line. Ekman-Larsson tries to move it in. This one comes to Nylander and then shakes loose to McKenna. He tries to find Tavares, playing in his 600th game here with the Leafs. Coming back to Ekman-Larsson, sends one down low, comes off the skate of the defender and back up along the near side. Zetterlund has that one taken off him by Tavares, and he's still after it. And it finally, in control, he moves it back to his defenders. This one sent up the ice, and everybody trying to make a change here in the early going. Not 2 minutes in to this hockey game. A little move off the boards. Tanev able to get there. Got a stick in half. And lifted down in for Yakimchuk. Or he lifts it in. And McCabe tries to move it back up along the far boards. It doesn't get very far before he has to step back and tries to come along. Gets a little help in the process. And that puck does come out. And the Senators were just stepping on and stepping off. Avoided too many men as Radish moves along for McCabe, and now Cowan up the left side. What an open he has had as he sends it cross ice through the middle. Radish back over. Shot. What a save. save as Hallmark gets across in front of Nick Paul. Good pass from Radish. Paul on the near side, and then Hallmark just hopped across like he was doing the pogo.
4: Jerry Cheevers once described it, standard butterfly in panic.
3: Down the left side, here's Bluger. Over for Bo Grew. Duhame following it up too. A little backhander from Grew on goal. Into the far corner it goes, up to the line. Long shot, that one finds its way on goal. Boy, it had some eyes to get through, but shut by Allmark before it did the damage. 3 minutes in here to the first period. Peter McDougall, Furman South, the referees. They come down the right side. Grew launches one. Easy one to turn away for Bobrovsky. That stick still out there in half and in the far corner in the Leafs zone. They dig around in the near corner. Back up high to the blue line. That shot goes off of Matthews as he blocks another one. Puck comes loose out front. Straight on. Up close. Stopped. Bobrovsky got a piece of that. This one put out into center ice as they come all the way back. Behind Bobrovsky, Ekman-Larsson. Quick up to Roslovic. He'll send it back into the Leafs zone and then back through the middle it comes. Tavares lifts it over the line, and McKenna trying to find the handle on it. It comes loose, and the Senators are able to convince that puck to get back up ice with them. A step back over the line. Tavares on the back check trying to catch up to it. Centered. There it is again in dangerous territory, but nobody with a stick to make it complete. Tavares sends it down low. Side of the goal on the glove side of Allmark. Picked up. Nylander tried to move it. McKenna throws a stick at it. Back up to the point. McCabe in the middle. Tavares at the blue line. Moves it down into the corner. Takes a bit of a ride along the boards and then finds its way into the far corner again. A little whack at it by McKenna, and it's lifted off the glass and back out into center. Sissons, fresh off the bench, moves this one to Radish. He's on the logo at center ice. Went to lift it in, but they didn't like the look of that as the whistle goes with 4:50 off the clock here in the first period.
4: Well, at least being the season, four straight home games to start. Coaches don't usually love that. And even if you look last year, the Leafs in the first 16 games, 12 of the first 16 were at home. 14 of those 16 were against non-playoff teams. And the Leafs could only manage an 8-7-1 record. And all of a sudden, the schedule got a lot harder, and the opponents got a lot more difficult. And the Leafs throw in the injuries that started for the Leafs in November at that time. But this is where you know, obviously it's not a must-win game here in the third game of the regular season, but it's pretty important. You know, you don't want to find yourself 1-3 going on the road to Vegas and Colorado next week. And have to make up ground, you know, or get back to 500 in the more difficult games. So I think especially when you look at the fact Ottawa's won 8 of the last 9 games between these two clubs.
3: They are invested every night. Long shot! Wow! That had some interest. Radish.
4: Yeah, that's the blast that was advertised after his 20-goal season from the blue line with the Tampa Bay Lightning last year. And boy, I mean, this was labeled top left corner, and Linus Hallmark had to throw the glove up and make the old hockey card goalie stop.
3: Paul in the faceoff circle. Dylan Cousins opposite. Wanders away and now picked up. And the Senators move it back through the middle. A foot race back to the goaltender. Bobrovsky just steps out, calmly plays it into the far corner. Picked up by the Senators. Some freight being moved there as Callan got the puck up along the far boards and then is under a little duress as they move it back across the line. Nick Paul just tossed it over, and Sissons goes back trying to capture this one. Callan steps in the way of a clearing attempt, and Cousins gets it back, and the Senators will think this one out one more time. They'll hang on, make a line change in the process. Leafs got everybody out there that they were looking for as well. as it is knocked back at the blue line. Didn't get much further, though, and a swipe at it that missed completely as Hayden Hodgson was in close with a good chance. Along the near side it comes. Bo Groot right back to it. This one just shuffleboarded back behind the goal. Up through the middle to Hayne. Tips it in, goes after it. Out of his net, Allmark, as he plays it back up along the far boards, and he gives the Senators a chance to break out with it, but a little bit of a missing piece on a pass, and have to recover and move in across the line. Shot right on, just above the faceoff dot. Bobrovsky saw it the whole way, turned it away. Jordan Spence moves it down into the Leafs zone. Little bang along the boards and some nice stick work. Gets it out as McCabe follows up the play. And Matthews just got that one off the heel of his stick. Marchenko steals it back. McCabe one way, the other way. And now Radish goes the Leafs way. In behind Bobrovsky. Here's Marchenko on the left side. Left it back for Matthews. He's got to catch up to it. And then kicked it ahead but couldn't get control of it. Senators do as Batherson moves it down the left wing. Off a stick and over the snowbank as we've got 12:44 left to go in this first period. It is zero apiece in the early going, and you're listening to Molson Leafs Hockey on Sportsnet 590 The Fan and the Maple Leafs Radio Network.
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3: 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Puck doesn't reach the ground. Colton Sissons in the circle. That one back behind the goal. Catches an edge, wobbles a bit, and Cowan is patient as Tanev comes back behind his goaltender. And trying to backhand it up the boards, but quick stick. The Senators able to keep it in as Tim Stützle got on top of it. Moving it back up to the blue line. Yakimchuk. We'll shove back out front, and Sissons is going to pick up a wandering puck and move down the right wing. He'll send it in, and the Leafs will call for some folks from the bench. Down the near side it comes. Stützle moves into the middle, cuts back across his own blue line, and then waits for the Senators to do exactly the same. 8 minutes in here to the first period. He'll step off as well. Senators will set this one up with a bit of methodical skating here. Cousins on the left side waiting for the pass, and the crowd gets antsy enough to educate them along. Radish back up along the near side board. Sharp one, crossover to McKenna. He has to cut back into his own zone. A little movement out front, and it comes to Nylander. He's able to get it out, but he can't follow it up on a bit of a stumble. Senators get to it, move it back into the Leaf zone. Riley steps back to it. In behind his own goal, looks up, trying to find a sharp pass along the left wing, but it is lifted back into the Leaf zone and again. And here we start out one more time from behind Bobrovsky. This time Radish up the right side and off the glass. It comes back to the near side. McKenna picks it up there. Centering pass. And Nylander just got that one going a little too quick before he could make something out of it. Senators pick up a loose puck. Center back and sent wide. As it's picked up along the near side. Spence. Some movement here from the Senators as they try to come back down the wall. This one off the boards and back out into center, trying to recapture it here. Duhaime, and then trying to get back onside. They continue after it, and Halliday did not hear any instructions from the lines folks, so he tabbed there offside.
4: A little disappointed for the start here from the Leafs. I mean, Ottawa's first game of the season. He said there would be a little bit of rust that they'd have to take off. The Leafs should be rested, but it's their third game. They should come into this game going 100 miles an hour, where you think Ottawa would be at the 60 to 70 mile an hour range. And Leafs, really, their most dominant stretch, Don. I think you have to go back to the opener against Montreal, the first 7 minutes. Outshot the Canadiens 7-1. And had a 1-0 lead.
3: And get an opportunity, especially against the team. You can talk about rested, you can talk about rust, all sorts of things, but the reality is step out, make some exciting things happen here. Senators trying to do the same. They have a couple of good opportunities early in close and are working on another one, but this one is knocked back to the line and out. Halfway into this first period and 5 seconds more. A dig along the corner. Comes out and a whip from the faceoff dot. Goes wide of the mark. Shane Pinto. They'll pick it up again. And this time the toss into the inside from Amadio. It goes wrong and Bluger just eases it wobbling back into the Senators' zone. The Leafs relieve the pressure but don't create any kind of offensive opportunity as the Senators pick it up. And Shabbat, newly named captain, sent it in, got by everybody. And that is icing. Call that the benefit of the doubt, I guess, as they'll bring it all the way back.
4: All right, so that's on goal. Favored the Ottawa Senators by a count of 5-4. He said a little more excitement, a little more energy from a Leafs standpoint.
3: I got an offensive opportunity here.
4: Yep, the new look Ottawa Senators without Brady Tkachuk, former captain, has landed in Florida. Warren Fogle is back in the lineup. He missed most of training camp, same as Jake Sanderson.
3: Here's Batherson as he pushes it in on Bobrovsky. Boy, he really stepped it up too when he was in the lineup and Tkachuk was out of the lineup. There's a guy who was able to bring his level of game up a little further. As we'll be back in a moment. 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
3: Leafs with a defensive zone draw here. Glove side of Bobrovsky. Ottawa's done a pretty good job of coming out hot. Playing in the Leafs zone. First half of this first period. After it here. Giroux, Spence at the goal, but wide and back up to the far point. Lifted behind the goal. Radish tried to get his stick on that, may have given it a tap, and Marchenko is able to step two and then try to force his way back out. It steps to the blue line, but won't cross it. Radish right back into the far corner, and Morgan Riley tried to get it back out. Roslovic had to force it back to him, and Radish will come to it one more time. Roslovic tried to get it out to Matthews. It did follow him up, but Matthews, two eyes in the front of his head. Didn't see that one coming. There's only so much you can do. Knocked back behind the goal. Radish picks it up again. They'll try one more time to get it back out. This time, McKenna. It does cross the line, and now it is picked up, but only briefly. Tavares got a stick to it, and the Leafs move it right back. Senators doing a pretty good job getting sticks on pucks here, no matter if they're having it or wanting it. Cousins. This time it's knocked away by Nylander, and it pops up and finds its way into the Leafs bench with 8:02 remaining here in the first period.
4: Well, Jimmy Hiller was talking about, especially the Tavares line, they need more offensive zone time. It's the old adage, get pucks deep when the one-on-one battles and try to create. And coming into this game, they've been outshot 31-9 in the first two games when they were on the ice. Matthews' line outshot the opposition 24-10, and even the Nick Paul line with Cowan and Sissons outshot the opposition 14-8. So I think that's what you were hoping to see. Not only the Tavares line tonight, but all lines about getting the puck in and generating off the cycle.
3: Here's Nick Paul cutting toward the goal. It's out front. It's on the doorstep, but they cannot get that one by. And it's lifted back into the Leafs zone right into the corner. And they'll pick it up there for the icing call with 7:36 left to go in the first period. Ottawa hosted the prospect tournament this year earlier in September. Well, it was in Gatineau, which is a little bit like Toronto hosting it and having it be in Newmarket. Sorry.
4: I'm way south of Newmarket.
3: Sorry. I didn't want to bring up that like Barbara Streisand right there. So. Misty watercolor memories. There's Nylander. Toward the goal. It pops out front and a whack at it by Tavares. Won't get by. Here's Ekman Larson, a bouncer, and now McKenna trying to retrieve it. He'll get it back in the corner. Tried to turn on that was Nylander, but he just didn't connect. And back the other way with some interest, Batherson. He got his stick on it, but then couldn't make anything of it. Tavares will pick it up in his own end and ease it forward. Here's McKenna on his own across the blue line. The crowd interested, and he's forced off the puck into the floor. And it is sent over to the far side. A little dig, a kick, and on the backhand, McKenna picks it up and then tries to step back to it. Bo Group back up to the blue line. Winding up, and another blast there from Darren Radish. Morgan Riley plays it down into the corner, along to the far side. Grew lets it go. Duhaime tries to move it back up. Tipped out front, and that one, a broken stick. And a little bit of a claim from Teddy Bluger that perhaps he did not break it himself. Drew trying to get back to it. Throws his body to it. And it is cleared out. And the Senators had no choice there.
4: Well, finally, something to cheer about. It was a blast again from the right point from Radish. And I don't know if this broke Bluger's stick on the redirection or if it was a slash as he was going to the net. But it was definitely redirected from the right point. and might have found the iron to the right of Linus Ullmark.
3: Now Bluger's reaction seemed to be looking for a little bit of law enforcement to get involved. 6:15 left to go here in the first period. Matthews tries to scrape it back. Down below the blue line it goes, and Marchenko and Matthews chase it into the corner. Puck comes loose. Marchenko straight out front. Great centering attempt to Roslovic, but it comes off of the goaltender and ends up over the glass.
4: Hard not to have high expectations for this line. Right now, Marchenko's got an assist on the season.
3: Feels like they will connect at some point. They seem to have a bit of an ingredient list there that has all the ingredients.
4: You got three guys that can score. You know, Roslovic coming in off back-to-back 20-goal seasons.
3: Yeah, and in different ways. Here's Marchenko moving it along the near side wall. Matthews comes in to see if he can help out. Shabbat moves it right back out. And a long one down below the goal line. Senators get back into the Leafs zone and set up. Pinto gets it down below and around behind Bobrovsky. Chip it back off the boards and out. Retrieving it back at his own blue line, Shane Pinto. He cuts by one and then forces it back over to Amadio. Beyond him as Matthews gets back to it. Marchenko goes cross ice. And a little bit of a run here, but they're going to back off and let everybody make a change. Need a traffic light out there. 5:10 left to go in this first period. Zero apiece. Shots 7-6 favoring the Leafs. Down below the blue line it comes. Chris Tanev moves it along for Callan. And now McCabe will step out. He tried to cut back into the middle. Sissons trying to cover up on that play. Round behind it comes. The Senators move it up the left wing, but don't control it as Tanev gives it straight back at the blue line to Easton Cowan. He wanders a little deeper and then comes back out as the Leafs try to break out with a little bit more clarity. It doesn't quite work out as McCabe wanted to send that back up. He sends it back through the middle, and this one has got some running shoes on. All the way down the ice it goes.
4: Leafs have been guilty tonight of trying to force plays that aren't there. Trying to force it through lanes. They've turned the puck over their own zone a couple of times. Some turnovers right at the Ottawa blue line where, again, you know, we talk about getting pucks deep, getting in and establishing the forecheck. And instead, you know, it seems like they're trying to be the 84 Oilers every time they come over the line where you want to make those 14 passing plays to get a great scoring chance.
3: Even they didn't, you know, there's a lot of highlights of that, but, you know, they had some discipline on that in that situation. And a boatload, if not more, of talent lifted ahead by Nick Paul. Here's Easton Cowan comes in, takes the shot. And boy, Cowan got a decent rip away, but ended up off target. Right back in. Stützle gives it back to the blue line. Gets it back. Works off the boards. And then a big windup and a blast, and it hit a bunch of bodies out front. Moved back behind the goal. Batherson trying to center that one, and then it is sent back to the blue line, and it ends up back out in center right. Spence turns around and tries to give it back to Batherson. He'll send it off side of the goal. Didn't quite connect there to Michael Amadio. Out front, and Batherson just couldn't reel that in to get a decent shot away, but he was in a great spot right in the slot. Spence wheels away, and out of the corner he comes. Going to lead that one, and the Leafs are going to collect it. John Tavares up the left side. Lifts it in. Gavin McKenna comes after it. Tries to put his stick on it. Comes back up along the near boards. Lifted by Ekman-Larsson at the net. Amadio calls for it. Ekman-Larsson, following it up, is able to steal the puck away and gets it over to Stetcher, who's behind his own goal. Tavares again on the left wing at his blue line. Backhand lifts it into the near corner. Bo Grew out now. This one will pass out and through the middle. Giroux sends it bouncing in, and the Senators were interested in a change here as Tanev hangs on behind his own goal. Quick over to McCabe. Long pass up through the middle over the red line, and Bluger trying to get control of it finally does, but they have to come back to McCabe. Back in the Leaf zone, sent in by Bo Groot. Duhaime trying to get a stick on it. Senators lift it a long way out. It allows the Leafs to get a hold of it after it makes a little bit of contact up there. Jordan Spence.

0: Matthews lifted toward the goal. That goes left of the goal. Doesn't make contact with Roslovic. And the Senators fight to bring that one back out, and they do. Pinto got a stick on it there, and Bobrovsky, boy, he had a mind to get his mitt on that one. Comes to the near side. A lot of space here for Stetcher as he moves it through to Nick Paul at center ice, but he couldn't control it. Now Pinto comes back down the right side, tosses it out front, rebound, scores. Shabbat. Bobrovsky got the first one. Captain of the Senators cleaned it up.
1: Well, this comes after a turnover at center. The Senators bring it right back the other way. And it was Fabian Zetterlund, I think, that had the redirection on the right wing feed right in front of Bobrovsky. Bobrovsky gets his blocker on it, but it goes to his right and right onto the stick of Shabbat, who got in behind the Leaf defense and just slaps it into the empty part of the net. And the Ottawa Senators, on their eighth shot on goal of the period, have taken a 1-0 lead. And the first time in three games that the Leafs have not scored first.
0: Well, that one was hopping and popping down toward Bobrovsky. Here they come with about a minute to go here in the first period. Puck steps away from Nylander, and now he just eases it ahead, and it dies in the corner before it becomes icing. Zetterlund plays it back out. And now McKenna tries to get to it. It pops past Tavares. And here they come back in one more time. Tavares finds the loose puck and comes back the other way. Puts it over to McKenna. Eases it back in. Tavares, the shot. Boy, he didn't have much to shoot at there, as Allmark was covering off most of the angles and most of the space. 30.3 seconds. Well, they're going to call it 30 dead on left to go, and they're going to come out and have themselves a bit of a shovel. We'll take a quick break and come back with the final 30 seconds of the first period. 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
0: 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One connection to the workforce you need. Hasn't been employed here in the first period. 30 seconds left to go. One back by Matthews to the near boards. Marchenko tries to pick it up, but it is well defended and gets sent back into the Leaf zone. Morgan Riley moving it along to Radish, and Matthews turns around at his own blue line, kicked back through the middle, and looks a little bit offside, and a little bit it was.
1: Yeah, that's going to be deliberate offside too, so that'll come all the way back into the Leaf zone to left of Bobrovsky. I mean, that's kind of a careless play. You know, you're down to 12 seconds left in the period. And I believe it was Roslovic that touched it. with the lines for the hole in his

0: in the air. You know what's going to happen, and just hopefully for the Leafs, it doesn't turn out to be a horrific mistake.
1: Matthews trying to get a hold of this one. He finally does with less than 10 seconds to go. Tanev will ease it up the boards where Roslovic will push it ahead, looking for Marchenko, and the period will expire. 1-0 the score, 9 apiece the shots, the Senators on top.
0: Well, I think even if it was a scoreless first period, Ottawa would have had the advantage. You would have thought, hey, you know what? Our first game of the year, we're going to have to try to catch up to the Leafs' pace and the Leafs' speed, and the Leafs just weren't able to establish that in the first period. And give Ottawa credit. They took the lanes away. Leafs, again, turning the puck over, trying to force the puck through areas that the puck wasn't going to go. And, you know, even the goal that eventually goes in off the stick of Thomas Chabot, it's a turnover at center. Leafs trying to pass the puck through the middle of the ice, it's turned over and back the other way. So from a Toronto standpoint, you've got to find that energy somewhere. You've got to find that push to get back into this game, because Ottawa right now has come in and just played the perfect road game. They haven't tried to open things up. Just try to clog up the middle of the ice and wait for your opportunity, and they made the most of the one they had.
1: Juice in the boots. That's what they're looking for in the second period. The Leafs are, and we'll turn things over to Justin and John. 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
2: 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Justin Cuthbert and John Mattis with you for the first intermission. The Ottawa Senators lead the Toronto Maple Leafs 1-0 on a goal from Thomas Chabot. The first goal of the Senators' season goes to their newly appointed captain, Thomas Chabot. The goal was 68 seconds left in the period. I wouldn't say it was a masterpiece from the Toronto Maple Leafs. I thought, though, that they were starting to take over a little bit more of the run of play before the Ottawa Senators ended up striking a floated pass, sort of directed toward the net, redirected toward the net, kind of popped out to Chabot, who buried it to give Ottawa the lead. And I'm not sure they necessarily deserve it, but an evenly played period results in Ottawa being up one.
3: Yeah, Chabot, new dad. First time father's got that new dad energy that we always like to talk about in the media. I think it's fair, though, in this instance, especially as a new captain and also a guy who's trying to sort of straighten out the ship as Brady Tkachuk jumps off of it. So I thought that was very fitting, the goal scorer. I mean, if you look at the play, Stetcher tries to find Nick Paul on a breakout pass in the neutral zone. A Senators player kind of gets in the way, and that causes a turnover, and next thing you know, the Sens are going the other way, and as you said, sort of a broken play in front of the net that Chabot picks up the rebound on. So, you know, it was kind of a period that you would expect, where you've got two different styles of play going head-to-head, and some shifts, it looks like Ottawa and their stingy defensive play is dictating the play, and the odd shift we saw Toronto dictate the play, and that was more so at the beginning, especially with Darren Radish looking like the Darren Radish that everyone expected in terms of his bombs from the point and moving the puck. So lots of takeaways here.
2: Yeah, I thought Darren Radish was probably the most dangerous Leaf in the period. 3 to 4 chances created or taken by him alone. The best came with about 5 minutes left in the period. Kind of that fake slapper setting up a Teddy Bluger tip that went off the crossbar. So the Maple Leafs nearly had the lead through a Darren Radish-Teddy Bluger connection, but it was thwarted by the crossbar. Obviously, a lot of eyes on Gavin McKenna coming into tonight, his third career NHL game, but because for the first time ever, two players from the Yukon playing in the exact same game, Dylan Cousins on the other side, and Gavin McKenna, of course, for the Toronto Maple Leafs. If there was anyone who thought, okay, maybe this guy's going to shy away, that wasn't the case. He probably made one of the more interesting plays of the period, a bit of a ballsy pass near the front of his own net, but it was safely safely recovered, and the zone exit did happen. So you could be, you know, if things don't go particularly well in the first steps in a new league, maybe you try to you clam up a bit, or you shy up, or you just become a little bit more shy. You don't want to do you don't want to make a mistake and have the spotlight burning a little bit brighter on you. But McKenna doesn't feel like, or doesn't look like, rather, he's bothered by the fact that the start wasn't brilliant to this point.
3: I mean, on the first shift of the game, he was dancing out there and just sort of maneuvering deep in Ottawa's zone. Didn't ultimately get a shot out of it, but you can see him trying to probe the defense, trying to find those openings where he can work his magic. And then I would say the highlight for him in the period was this give and go he had with William Nylander, where Nylander fans on the one timer and it ultimately becomes nothing. But nevertheless, McKenna's slowly but surely mixing in his skill and starting to impact the game at that level.
2: Last note before we throw to break, a reminder, our text line is open, 590, 590, standard data and message rates apply. Give us your name, location, a thought on tonight's game, or a question. We'll go through those in the post game. But, you know, watching the Ottawa Senators, clearly the story of the offseason was Brady Tkachuk. The story of the preseason was Brady Tkachuk. And I almost found myself waiting for Brady Tkachuk to come over the boards because that's what it's like when you're watching the Ottawa Senators. You're used to Brady Tkachuk being involved or bracing for his next involvement. But alas, the Ottawa Senators playing without their former captain but scoring goals through their current captain. Let's take a break. 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
2: 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The Ottawa Senators lead the Toronto Maple Leafs 1-0 after 1. The Maple Leafs have a small edge on the shot clock. 10-9 the shots for Toronto after one period. Time now for the out-of-town scoreboard presented by Bet365, an official partner of the NHL. Must be 19+. 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Please play responsibly. It would be the Byram Bowl, except Bowen Byram is not playing, but the Chicago Blackhawks do have a 2-1 lead right now, second period just getting underway over the Buffalo Sabres. 1-1, the Canadiens and Penguins from Pittsburgh. Mr. Saturday Night, Cole Caulfield, has his first of the season in that one. The Lightning have a 2-0 lead over the Washington Capitals, second period just getting underway, and it's 1-1, same time frame, Hurricanes and Flyers after one, second period just about to start, and just wrapping up the first period, the Utah Mammoth have a 2-0 lead over Matthew Nyes' Blue Jackets. Same goes for the well, Edmonton Oilers up 1-0 right now over the Seattle Kraken. It is scoreless between the Devils just about halfway through the first period there. Still to come tonight, the Minnesota Wild host the Boston Bruins. Dallas Stars in Nashville to take on the Predators. Blues and Avalanche from Colorado. Flames and Canucks from Vancouver. And Macklin Celebrini's San Jose Sharks will host the Los Angeles Kings. We got about a minute here, Mattis. What do the Maple Leafs need to do to convert chances into goals here in the final 40 minutes of this period?
3: Well, I'll just go straight to the captain, to the number one player on this team. I didn't see much from Austin Matthews there. He had one shot attempt in the first period, considering he has 0 points coming into this game. You hope that he is the type of guy that is the catalyst for putting a goal on the board in the second period. Like, he was very quiet. I'm sure people listening, you know, from home barely heard his name throughout the period. So that's what I'm keeping my eye on mostly.
2: Yeah, it was certainly a better period from the second line of the Maple Leafs, but still waiting, I suppose, for all of it to be put together with at least the scoring units so far for the Toronto Maple Leafs. You do